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2: Taylor County comes up here in the bottom of the third, no score. And Robbie will give you who's coming up for them.
3: We're going to go 8-9-1, looks like Baker Cox, Kason Thompson, and Kearney.
4: The third.
3: So we're going to get 8-9 and then back to the top of the lineup. And when we played them both times, Baker Cox did a lot of bunting, so we better be aware of that. I know he did, especially over when we played him at Taylor County, and Bryce Russell leads him off with a strike looking.
2: Only 24 at registered at bats for Cox this year, 7 for 21, scored 7 runs and driven in 5. Here's a ground ball to third. Kahn moves to his left, makes a play, and fires a strike to Fitzgerald, and the Indians retire the 8 hitter on a ground ball right at, well, actually to the left of Dax Kahn. Made a nice play.
3: But again, you get those true rolls, you get those true hops. It gets to you a little quicker on the turf. Dax takes his time, makes a great throw to first.
2: Kason Thompson, center fielder, 22 for 79, 19 runs, driven in 16. He's got 6 doubles. He checks in at 278. Here's Russell, curveball for a call, strike at the knees.
3: Thompson's a kid that we've watched for many years through some travel ball in Little League, and he's just got a beautiful swing.
2: Here's the 0-1 pitch from Russell, swung on and fouled off. He's quickly ahead, no balls and 2 strikes. We're seeing a Bryce Russell the formula has worked so far, Robbie. That's just poor. Get ahead of hitters and then battle with your off-speed stuff.
3: And I think he does a phenomenal job of that, and he battles. He's going to battle either way, but when he gets up, he's hard to beat.
2: Swing and a miss on the 0-2 pitch. So the 8 hitters retired on 4 pitches.
4: Grayson Kearney.
2: And we're back to the top of the order, Grayson Kearney. And Grayson, 30 for 89, checks in at 337. 14 for 19, stolen base attempt. So very important to keep him off the bases here with 2 outs. Russell Wines kicks. Here's a changeup. Stays up and away for a ball.
3: Yeah, and that's just an extra level that you've got to worry about if he gets on base. You know, he's batting 335, but when he gets on base, you know he's looking to go to second on the first or second pitch.
2: Swing and a miss. Looked like a fastball down and away.
3: Russell led the game off, led the bottom part of the inning with a 5-pitch walk to Kearney in the first.
2: Here's a 1-1 pitch, low for a ball, 2 balls and a strike. 2 outs here, no score in the bottom of the third.
3: I love the approach, too, because we knew we were going straight at there, 7-8-9. Things have changed. The pitch calling's changed. Now that we've got to back to the top of the order.
2: 2-1 pitch is just off the plate for a ball, 3 balls and a strike. So Russell, he's in a fastball count right here. 2 outs and nobody on. He's probably going to challenge Kearney. Here's the 3-1 pitch. Ball 4 outside, and that's a 2-out walk for Kearney. He's 14 for 19 in stolen base attempts.
4: 24, Carson Mills.
2: And, Robbie, I was up there waiting for the equipment. Mills' first time up. Do you remember?
3: Yeah, he went to a full count ground out to the pitcher. So, again, took a lot of pitches, but now Bryce struggled a little bit to find the zone in the first inning, but battled back to have a scoreless bottom of the first as well.
2: Mills, 37 for 90. He can hurt you. Second in batting average on this team. Kearney, a pretty good lead over there first. He stays put. Martin fakes a throw down there. It's low for a ball. 1 ball, no strikes.
3: I promise you, if Martin thinks about it and you see him walk out of that box, he's not throwing it. By the time he thinks about it, the ball's halfway there when he decides to throw
2: it. He's got a really quick release. That's the catcher for Adair County. He is very nimble. He hits leadoff for Adair County. Got a promising future in this game. Kearney adds a half step over there. Here's the 1-0 pitch. He's running on the pitch. Here's a ground ball into right center field. And the right fielder gets to it. They're going to send the runner. And here's the throw to the plate. Safe. So the right fielder was a little bit late getting over there. Is that Stotts in right field?
5: That is.
2: Stotts in right field. And the cutoff man was kind of not lined up with the plate. And so the relay was a little bit late as the runner was going is what allowed him to score from first base. He was in motion. Second baseman was going to cover the bag, and it was hit right in the forehole.
3: And that's what you get when they wreak a little havoc on the bases. You know, he's going. We've got people moving. He's already got his momentum, and he's allowed to come around from first to score.
2: Mills with a three-step lead. He's not going anywhere. Here's a call strike. So a two-out walk followed by hit and run. Line drive into right center field scores Taylor County's first run of the ball game. We're here in the bottom of the third. And reminder, if you're wondering about election coverage, go over to WAIN's Facebook page. Here's a line drive into right field. Majeen gets a late break, and he gets through his wickets. That's going to score another run, and he's going to try to go to third. Here's the relay from Kemp, not in time. Majeen gambled and dove after it. In Majeen's defense, that ball had some serious top spin off the left-handed bat. And he dove for it, took a big gamble there, and did not come up with it. And the runner, Mill, scores from first base. 2-0 Taylor County.
3: I'm not sure there's much else he can do there, John. You know, it's a screamer to the almost to the gap, and you know, he makes a great effort to it. This field is enormous in the outfield. It's 120 with it's a football field, and then you've got end zones and beyond end zones, and it's just a monster out there. So I'm not sure what else he could have done. I love the effort from the kid.
2: And Majeen can't fault his effort. He dove after it. He got under him and got all the way to the fence, and Mill scored from first. So all this coming with two outs here in the bottom half of the third. And
3: you're not pointing fingers. You're just knowing that this is baseball. When you get that walk, sometimes it comes back to bite you.
4: When you throw around someone or you
3: get behind in the count, so many times that walk just comes back to bite you. And I think it has for us in this inning.
2: Reese Vaughn, he digs in. The runner at third and two outs. Swung on and lined over second base. Darnell made a great effort. Could not get it. 3-0 on the base hit. Looked like a curveball that he just went down and just kind of looped it over Carson Darnell's head at second base. Robbie, we had a great angle at it. I couldn't tell initially if he caught it. It was really close.
3: He got a lot closer to it than I would, if I'll tell you that. His vertical's a lot better than mine, John.
2: JT Johns comes up. Vaughn at first. Three straight hits to the outfield for Taylor County. Here's a pitch, a call strike at the knees.
3: And officially the McLean hit was ruled a triple. So
2: Cole McLean with the ball had some, I guess my analogy would be if you're playing tennis and a right-hander when it hits top spin, you know, the ball kind of kicks away from you and or kicks into you. And that's coming from a lefty. It just kind of had some top spin and made a great effort. Here's the 0-1 pitch outside for a ball. One ball and one strike.
3: Taylor's picked up three here in the bottom with two outs. It's going to be imperative that we stop the bleeding here, we find an out, and then we get the bats going. We knew we were going to have to score to win anyway, John.
2: And if you're wondering, when these two, he's going on the pitch. Here's a ground ball. Fitzgerald makes a good play, and he'll touch the bag for the final out in the third inning. But not before Taylor County gets three runs on three base hits.
4: We're going to the top of the fourth.
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2: We're back on the Indian Radio Network. So the Taylor County damage came with two outs. As Derrick County got 8-9 out, they walked a leadoff hitter and gave up three consecutive base hits, and that scored three runs. So let's see. That's Carson Darnell is going to lead off the top of the fourth for Derrick County.
3: So we got four, five, six. We got Darnell, Sinclair, Kahn. And, again, Carson's been swinging a mean bat lately.
2: Here's a fastball just off the plate. Robbie and I are sitting in an angle. We're not behind home plate, so it's really hard for me to describe it as inside, outside. Here's a call strike at the knees. As there at Adair County, I'm looking right down the pipe, and I can tell you if it's just off or just in.
3: And I can't even see the catcher, you know, from my angle, so you can't see where the catcher mitt ends up or they're setting up. But that was a called strike as well.
2: One ball and two strikes on a curveball. Fastball just off the outside corner. Silas Young.
3: Silas is working fast. You know, I mean, I think that's that's something we're going to have to break his momentum a little bit by stepping out of the box.
2: Here's a 2-2 pitch in the dirt. Three balls and two strikes. Silas elected to go with a breaking ball there. Now it's 3-2. Darnell digs back in. Here's a pitch lined into center field. That's a base hit. So Darnell with the second base hit for the Indians on a line drive right back through the box. Robbie, he continues to swing a hot stick.
3: He's been Mr. Consistency over the past several weeks. He's done a phenomenal job.
2: Jackson Sinclair
3: struck out his first time.
2: I was looking at the numbers. Jackson, 21-78, hitting .269, but he's driven in 20 runs for this Indian ball club.
3: He's a bunter. He's a runner. He's going to get down the line quick and put some pressure on the defense. And I wouldn't be surprised with no outs if Coach McQuarrie tries to move the runner over.
2: Here's Sinclair. He does square the butt. Takes a ball upstairs. One ball and no strikes.
3: Something we noticed the other night, and I think Coach McQuarrie addressed it, was Jackson was trying to get it down the first base line, but he was almost bunting for a hit instead of just trying to sacrifice and get the runner over.
2: Young checks the runner over there at first base. He's back easily.
3: Hey, guys, if you're looking for election coverage, that's back on our Facebook page, WIN93.5 Facebook page. So if you're looking for election coverage, tune us in and then flip it over to the Facebook page on WIN's Facebook page.
2: Sinclair squares the bunt, bunts it foul, so he's quickly in the hole. I stand corrected. I think it's one ball and one strike.
3: Yeah, yes, I think he pulled back on the first one. So
2: he is not in the hole. One ball, one strike. He digs back in. Sinclair, he shows bunt late, but right back to Young. He's going to go to second, and the shortstop stays on the bag. Kearney, a good play right there. Actually, that was Cox. It took the throw. That ball was bunted right back to Silas Young. No hesitation. He turned,
4: third base,
2: wheeled,
4: 15,
2: and got the force
4: Dax
2: out at second base.
4: Kahn.
2: Dax Kahn with one out.
3: First time at bat, he grounded out to the shortstop, made good contact, but just straight to the shortstop.
2: Dax hitting a .180, driven in 16. Swung on a hard ground ball to third. That's a boot. as the third baseman boots that hard ground ball. Everybody's going to be safe. That's an E5 on Reese Bond. Robbie had talked about the true hop, and I think he got a true hop there. That ball had a little top spin maybe. Came up on him. He tried to play the short hop, and that's going to be an E5, and that's going to bring up Fitzy with Ducks on the Pond here. Braden represents a tying run if he can get into one right here. Does not have a home run. Robbie, he's kind of a spray hitter.
3: He is. He just does a really good job getting the bat on the ball and poking it to the opposite field.
2: Right fielder has really came in. Here's a foul ball down the right field line. It's going to get out of play.
3: You know, that's something I notice that so many teams do on a right-handed batter. They play their right fielder way too deep. You know, you're not going to get as much power, and I don't know if they've scouted. I don't know if they've done their homework, but their right fielder's pretty shallow.
2: The 0-1 pitch, swing and a miss. He reached back for a little extra giddy up there. Fastball up in the zone, threw it by Braden. No balls and two strikes.
3: And there is one out. The scoreboard has not reflected that, but there is one out.
2: Here's the 0-2. Strike three called, and that'll do it for Fitzgerald. Normally, Braden's going to put it in play, but he goes down on strikes.
4: How about the designated hitter?
2: Two outs in the inning.
4: Jay Harmon.
2: That's going to bring up Jay Harmon. Jay had a base hit in that first game of the district. Four guys had one hit, Russell, Darnell, Magine, and Jay.
3: Jay struck out looking the first time. He's got to be on time here.
2: Oh, that was a balk. Yes, it was. And the home plate umpire got it immediately. He called it. He made a flinch toward the home plate. I caught that one really quick, even before the umpire did.
3: That's where that vantage point comes in. That and all those years of coaching, John.
2: Yeah, he just had a quick flinch to the plate, and then he decided to pivot and spin and pick the runner at second. Jay swings and misses at a fastball.
3: And once again, got to be on time right here, John. I mean, this we've seen what for our 7-8-9. It's straight gas right now, and he's just blowing it by him.
2: Jay, he tries to break that continuity up. Is Silas Young? He's getting a baseball, and here we go. Jay calls time, steps out. Here's the 0-1 pitch. It's up high. No, or one ball and one strike. He was able to check his swing. A base hit will score two here. Jay digs in. Here's a 1-1 pitch. It's up high for a ball.
3: So he's got to think. He doesn't want to put our eight hitter on the base. So he's got to think here. I've got to be early. I've got to be on time for this fastball.
2: Young winds, kicks. Here's a 2-1 pitch. And it's inside. It gets by the catcher. But it's the shortest backstop in the state as just about 8 feet away. Kicks right back to the catcher. Indians not able to score that run. Three balls and a strike. Here's a pitch. Swing and a miss. Jay had a good rip at it. It's a fastball. Looked like up in the zone. Jay digs back in. Young winds, kicks. Here's a pitch. And that's going to hit Jay. It looked like it got up into his shoulder area. And it clips him. And that's going to load the bases here with two outs. And Matt Magine is going to represent the go-ahead run here as the Indians trail at 3-0. Matthew does not have a home run this year. Be a good time for his first, Robbie.
3: Hey, I'll take a double, Coach. I'll take a base hit. Let's score two. What's the coach say when he goes out there? We've got two outs. We're seeing our 8-9. What does he tell Silas Young? And what do our coaches tell our base runners at this point?
2: I think he reminds Silas there that, hey, this is 9. We're going to try to get ahead with fastballs.
4: Center fielder number 13, Matthew Magine.
2: I think we tell our runners to make sure, since he is in the windup, we're getting an extra lead, and we're definitely going to score from second on a base hit because we're going to get a little extra. Here's a curveball way out of the zone. So after getting ahead of Harmon, Young on the 3-2 pitch hits Jay, and now he's way up and inside to Magine. So here's the 1-0 pitch, and he's in the dirt. Two balls and no strikes.
3: So 2-0, he's thrown several balls at the past two at-bats. Do you look at him and say, hey, take a strike right here,
2: I think
3: Matthew.
2: You take one here in the 9-hole. And Matthew does a good job there of stepping out, disrupting the rhythm. Here's the 2-0 pitch. Magin swinging.
3: I guess that answered our question, John.
2: Yeah, I was wrong again. Of course, he got a good pitch to hit there, 2-0, but I thought he would be taken. And it probably was a strike. Two balls and a strike as Magin digs back in. 3-0 Taylor County as the radio coverage, we didn't get our equipment until in the second inning. Magin with a really good rip fouls it straight back. And that looked like some kind of off-speed pitch, and Silas got away with one right there. As Matthews coming out of his shoes.
3: Yeah, he as my buddy Tim Harvick would say, he was swinging with bad intentions.
2: Two balls and two strikes. Magin steps out, collects himself, digs back in. Bases are loaded here, two outs. Indians trail at 3-0. Young with the 2-2 pitch. Swung on and fouled off down the right side.
3: Great way to battle there with two strikes, 2-2 count. Let's see what two-strike approach Matthew Magin takes as he enters the box.
2: Matthew digs back in. Young, he's ready to go. Here's a 2-2 pitch. Curveball's lined in the right center field. That's a base hit. That's going to score one. That's going to score two. There's going to be a play at the plate. It's going to be late. Matthew's going to move up to second as the catcher mishandles the throw. And I called him Matthew Mean Magin during basketball season, and he's mean there, Robbie.
3: A stone cold right there. 2-2 count. He shortens up a little bit. He gets a breaking pitch. He puts it into right center, scores two. Jay Harmon goes to third. Matthew moves up on the throw. Great baseball. I told you that it was going to come down to something that we did at our 8-9 hole, John.
2: Exactly.
3: Now we're at the top of the lineup.
2: Alex Martin looking to do more damage. He'll give the Indians a lead with a base hit. Young's going to step back off. That was really close to a balk right there. Now he's going to recollect himself. Now a base hit's going to give Adair Kane the lead. Here's a curveball call strike to Alex Martin. I don't think Alex liked that call. That ball looked up in the zone. As Robbie said, it's a wide zone. You better go up there swinging.
3: Alex never says anything. I mean, so I know that he's a.
2: Here's a ground ball to shortstop. Kearney's got to go deep in the hole. Martin runs well, and here's a play at first. Just in time.
3: What an effort.
2: Got him by a half step as he dove in there. It reminded me of the old Charlie Hustle there, Pete Rose, going down the first base line. And his attitude, the way he plays the game, reminds me of Pete Rose. As the Indians do some damage, they get back in this thing with a big two-out, bases-loaded single by the nine-hitter Matthew Magin. As we're going to the bottom of the fourth, Taylor County 3, Adair County 2 on the Indian Radio Network.
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2: We're back here as Bryce Russell finishes his warm-up tosses, and we want to thank our sponsors, TJ Regional Health, J&S Auto Sales, Little Caesars, the Appliance Store, Bank of Columbia, United Citizens Bank, First and Farmers National Bank, Animal Care Veterinary Clinic, B&R Dent Removal, Cumberland Pipeline, and Robbie, a valiant effort by the girls softball team today. They fall 3-1 in the district final to Taylor County. That was a 1-1 game going to the seventh.
3: And I'm telling you, John, our pitchers did a fine job. They trust the defense behind us. Our bats, that we hit the ball well. It just seemed like every time we hit the ball, it's straight to a Taylor County Cardinal. And I'm telling you, I'm proud of those girls. But they still make the regional tournament as well, so their season's definitely not over. They can still make a run.
2: That's right. So I can't remember in a while when both the baseball and softball have went at the same time. It's been a while. I'd have to look at the numbers. I do have here's a drive into left center field. Magin's back to the track. He's at the fence. It hits the middle of the fence. And Young is going to trot into second with a double. So Silas, he got a ball down in the zone, and he lifted it to deep left center field. Actually, fortunate, Robbie, that ball stayed in the ballpark.
3: He hit that one about 295 feet, John. That's and fortunate, I think if the fence is not there, Matthew Magin may have made that catch because he was tracking it well. But with that fence there, that's in the back of your mind. So a leadoff double to start the bottom of the fourth.
2: Burris, 17 for 75, 227.
3: And he's the one to hit the major league fly ball to short left last time.
2: Here's a hooked ground ball wide of third. That's foul. Russell gets ahead. No balls and a strike. We gave you the stats. He's hit 7 home runs, 6 doubles, 41 strikeouts for a 227 average. And he had an absolute major league pop-up that Robbie and I debated. I made the call short left field, but you know, after looking at it, Jasper went a long way. He caught that ball in straightaway left field as Sinclair is back. He's almost in past the goal line. Swung on, and here's a ground ball back to Russell. That's going to move the runner. It was squibbed kind of between first and the mound. It wasn't hit directly back to Bryce. He didn't even have time to check the runner. It was squibbed out between the pitcher and the first baseman, and that's going to move the runner. So Young is going to move to third on a ground ball. That's going to go 1-3 on the putout. And
4: how about second baseman, number 2, Baker Cox?
2: Baker Cox is going to come up. Baker, 297. He's only had 24 opportunities, so a big spot for Baker here in this district final.
3: He grounded out to third the first time around. Looks like Con is holding the runner on. And what a crowd here tonight, John. Golly, this is unbelievable.
2: Huge crowd, and Camelsville, here's a bunt. It looked like a safety squeeze. It's foul. Bunted wide of first. But what a facility over here at Camelsville.
3: Just beautiful.
2: They've got a great design with the football field, and then they've turfed it all, and they got a big hitting facility down the first base line. They got all the coated chain link. It's just a beautiful facility with the press box and the chair back seats. Here's Russell. Here's the 1-1 pitch. Swung on and lined in the center field. And 4-2 Taylor County. And Baker Cox hits it on the nose both times. 1-2. Jasper was kind of shading him toward third.
4: How about center fielder
2: ball
4: number
2: was hit.
4: 4, Kaysen Thompson.
2: Right to the left of the bag.
3: Thompson struck out his first time batting. John, as I look past the dugout, it looks like there's a little bit of action in the Taylor County bullpen. That looks to be JT Johns that we saw a couple weeks ago at our last visit to Taylor County Stadium.
2: Baker Cox gets a big lead at first. And here's a bunt back to Russell. He's going to make the play easily as Cox is going to be moved up. So
3: back to the top of the lineup.
2: A sacrifice bunt is Taylor's
4: now
2: trying to get.
4: Shortstop number 7, Grayson Kearney.
2: Grayson Kearney. And Robbie, what's he tonight at the plate?
3: He's 0-0 tonight. He had a 5-pitch walk to start the bottom of the first, and in his last at bat, he had another base on ball. So he's 0-0 on the night with 2 base on balls.
2: He's been on both times, Kearney. He hits from the left side. Here's the pitch. Curveball hangs outside for a ball. Kearney hitting 337. Got good speed. 3 doubles.
3: We talked about what a threat he is on the bases, and he did cause a little bit of shift and people moving, and then that allowed Mills to bloop that pitch to right center on his last at bat. So keeping him off the bases would be awesome right here.
2: Here's a pitch, swing and a miss. Gets by Martin. Runner's going to move up to third. That's something you don't see very often. as I didn't have a good angle. I can't score it either a wild pitch or a pass ball as we got fans kind of blocking us there. We can see the hitter standing in the box, but that's about all we can see. We can see the umpire signal ball strike, but that ball got by Martin. It's going to move the runner to third with two outs. 1-1.
3: I feel like there might have been a little mix-up on pitches there because Alex just does not miss that ball.
2: Here's a foul ball at the plate. One ball and two strikes. So Russell, two outs, runner on third.
3: Looks like Taylor. It was officially scored as a pass ball to move Cox over to third.
2: Taylor has scored one. And here's a ball in the dirt. Martin blocks it up. Two balls and two strikes. DeKearney.
3: Russell's at 60 pitches.
2: Russell gets a sign, winds, kicks. Here's the 2-2. Swung on and pushed foul down the third base line. And Kearney's a guy, he's really looking, especially with two strikes, he's looking to hit that thing that way. So the Indians are still very, very deep. Sinclair's deep in left. Magine, of course, it's just 300 feet out there.
3: I think that's a little deceptive, you know, because it is so short to center.
2: 2-2 pitch is way upstairs for a ball. Three balls and two strikes. Dare County got a really good representation tonight of fans. Taylor County also. It's a full house here tonight.
3: Standing room only, actually. And what I love to see is we've got mamas and daddies. We've got grandparents. We've got neighbors. We've got a school administrators. We've got big brothers and big sisters. And is that going to stay in?
2: I think it's going to stay in. Russell's going to make the play, I think, right over next to that Dare County dugout as we were blocked out. But a big out right there is that leaves that runner at third. But Taylor County does get one run on two base hits. They leave a runner, and we played four complete, 4-2. Taylor County leads the Indians. We'll be back for the top of the fifth after these messages on the Indian Radio Network.
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2: And we want to remind everybody, if you just joined us late, we're 4-2 here going to the top of the fifth, and we've also got some people that are very interested in those election results, and you can find those as they start coming in on the WAIN Facebook page. Here's a fly ball into right field. The right fielder is going to drift back into deep right field. He's going to make the catch as he fades toward that right field line. That was JT Johns off a high fly ball on the first pitch. And Taylor County, they have to feel good about getting him out, Robbie's. We're here in the fifth.
3: I mean, he's you only get so many times to get a player like that out. And that he's gone 1-for-3 on the night, and he's hit the ball hard. And getting him out, they've got to feel good about it.
2: Here's Jasper Kemp. He's going to ground one into right field. That's going to be a base hit.
3: That's Kemp's second hit for the night. Line drive to left and then grounded to right. So he's 2-for-3 on the night.
2: Jasper had three hits in that semifinal.
4: Now batting second base.
2: The Indians beat Campbellsville 2-1.
4: Darnell.
3: Darnell's 1-for-2 on the night. He struck out his first at bat and hit a line drive to center that went right back up the middle at his second at bat.
2: Carson featuring that sort of a light green bat. And he's really handles it well. Here's a fake bunt, steal attempt. Kim's thrown out at second. on a one hopper to Kearney. Kearney applies a tag. Before that caught stealing, Kemp was, he was 14 for 16 in stolen base successes versus attempts. So now making 14 for 17. There's a curveball up high for a ball.
3: Looks like that first pitch was called strike on the bunt attempt.
2: Here's a pitch. Upstairs for a ball. One ball and one strike to Darnell. Here's a fastball down low for a ball. Two balls and a strike.
3: I like the mindset on that steal, John. I mean, I know we get an out there, but we're down by one. You know, we're waning, and Carson's hit a hot bat.
2: Here's a high fly ball in the center field, and the center fielder Thompson camps under it and makes a play as the Indians, they do get a hit.
4: No runs,
2: and,
4: one hit.
2: They don't
4: nobody
2: score.
4: On base.
2: We're going to
4: it's
2: do.
4: For Young after five innings is 76.
2: And we're going to the bottom of the fifth. 4-2 Taylor County on the Indian Radio Network. We need a break, Griff.
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2: Bottom fifth, Robbie Harmon.
3: Mills, McLean, and Vaughn do up for the Cardinals. Mills was is 1-for-2. Had that nice hit to right field, his last at bat, and grounded out to the pitcher in his first plate appearance tonight.
2: Mills digs in. Russell with a strike. Here's the 0-1 pitch, a high ground ball to Kahn. Kahn makes a play. His throw to Fitzgerald in time, and that's the first out of the inning. The ball, Kahn was trying to decide whether he had to jump for it. When he did, kind of got up on his tiptoes. The ball kind of snow-coned on him. He was able to come up with it on his way back to his throwing position, and he fired a strike over there. So
3: McLean has put the ball in play both of his plate appearances, grounded out to second in his first attempt, and then had that big triple to center his second
2: attempt.
3: Here's
2: a drive into deep left center. Majeen's back to the fence, makes a great play into left center field. Shows you the athleticism of Matthew Majeen right there. He went a long way after that one, Robbie.
3: Majeen said, "You're not going to get me again." He got on his horse. Do you like that connotation, John?
2: I like that.
3: He got on his horse.
2: He did.
3: And made the play. Great job. That's a bonus out there. I mean, that kid is a D1 athlete that hit a drive to left center, and we make an out.
2: McLean was 40 for 85, 40 runs batted in, 6 doubles, and 10 home runs. A big out for the Indians. Here's a ground ball to shortstop Kemp. He comes up with it, throw to Fitzgerald, and that is a quick bottom of the fifth, probably about 6 pitches as Taylor County goes 1-2-3. We're headed to the top of the 6. Indians need 2 to tie, 3 to win it. Of course, we've got a couple more swings, but they're down 4-2. We'll be back in 30 seconds on the Indian Radio Network.
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2: That bottom half of the fifth went very, very quickly as the Indians make a great catch, two infield plays, and we're out of it. We're headed to the top of the sixth, 4-2. Been a good ball game.
3: Up for the Indians in the top of the sixth, Sinclair, Conn, Fitzgerald. And Sinclair struck out his first time, had a fielder's choice bunt to second, bunted it right back to the pitcher, and Young went to second on that bunt. So I guess 0 for 2 on the day for Sinclair.
2: So the Indians need a couple base runners. With that 300-foot port straightaway center, they can get some guys on. The Indians have had some. They played long ball some this year, especially when we get back toward the top of that order.
4: Both, off for Adair County is left fielder.
3: Both pitchers in
4: Jackson,
3: the good on the pitch count. We saw that come into play on Sunday afternoon, but Young still just 77 pitches.
2: Here's a pitch inside for a ball. Two balls and no strikes. For Silas Young, the son of former Adair County principal Troy Young. Troy was a former baseball coach there in Adair County, also a really good player for the Indians program back in his time. The 2-0 pitch is a call strike at the knees. Sinclair digs back in. Sinclair's driven in 20 this year. He's got some pop in his bat. He's going to foul it off the right side. It's going to hit the top of the building.
3: I think that proves a couple things for Sinclair. He's put the ball in play a lot, but those guys in front of him have given him that opportunity to get those RBIs as well. And I think he's third on the team with RBIs following Kemp and Bryce Russell.
2: Here's a 2-2 pitch. It's flared down the right field line, and the right fielder Johns is going to drift in and make an easy catch over near the foul line.
4: About a third base.
2: One out in the inning.
4: Number 15, Dax.
3: Dax Conn up to bat. He grounded out to short his first time, and he grounded, hit a hard grounder to the third baseman at his last plate appearance and reached on an error from the third baseman, Kern.
2: Conn digs in. Going to take a strike. Silas Young poured in there. If you're guessing velocity, I'm going to say Silas is low 80s probably. Looks like he's got a curve ball. I haven't seen a change up, but not to say he doesn't have one.
3: And when he bears down, I mean, we're going to see mid-80s out of Silas, but I think he stays in the low 80s for the most part.
2: Curveball stays upstairs. He's got a big physique. I'm going to say he's about 6'2", 6'3", about 200 pounds. Big, strong young man. Here's a pitch, foul straight back. Dax Conn's had some good swings today.
3: And Dax has got a great swing. He's again, we go back to you got to be on time. We've not seen this velocity week in and week out. You know, playing high school ball, you're going to see end-of-the-week players. And this velo has given us a little bit of trouble at times.
2: Check swing. Conn's able to hold up. It's up high for a ball. Two balls and two strikes, one out in the inning. Indians trail it 4-2. Here's Young. Wines kicks a 2-2 pitch. Swing and a miss. It's like Conn was on time. He just swung through it, and that's going to be a strikeout swinging.
4: How about it? First baseman, number 14, Braden Fitzgerald.
3: Fitzgerald has had two plate appearances today. He struck out looking the last plate appearance and got hit by a pitch. Got grazed by a pitch. I'm not even going to call that a hit, but he got first base nonetheless, his first plate appearance.
2: Fitzgerald takes a strike at the knees.
3: Mr. Umpire has been consistent on that knee-height pitch today.
2: Here's the 0-1 pitch. Fitzgerald, a good rip at it. Comes up with nothing. No balls and two strikes. Looked like a fastball. Threw it right by him. Here's the 0-2 pitch. Swung on. Fitzgerald gets a bat on it, but Young's going to make the play, and he's going to just take it himself over to the bag, and that's going to do it for the Indians. 1-2-3 in the sixth.
4: The top of the six.
2: We're going to the bottom of the six. 4-2, Taylor County. The Indians go 1-2-3. We'll be back on the Indian Radio Network. United States.
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2: We're back here as Indians trying to hold them right here as they'll have one more swing in the seventh. Robbie, you wanted to talk about some tennis and some other stuff there. Be a good time right here. Squeeze it in.
3: Absolutely. We've got, I think we've got about 15 kids going to the state track meet next week. And great job.
2: Go right ahead. You go right ahead.
3: Okay.
2: We'll catch up.
3: Luke Albrexton, Carly Bakers, Cadence Booth, Kennedy Booth, Jackson Corbin, Owen Davis, Austin Hamilton, Brianna Hillick, Liam Hillick, Brock Jasper, Karen Castrejean, Carla Manares, Jacob Mendez, Ariana Meyer, Olivia Meyer, Jacaden Morales, Reagan Hillick, and Sophia Smith. Good luck next week as you head, actually I think it's Friday, you head to UK's track facility for the state competition. Great job by Coach Hillick.
2: It's unbelievable. Here's a call strike.
3: One other shout-out, tennis. Kinsley Aiken broke the school record for a 27-7 record. That's most wins in a single season. And the Lady Indians tennis team ended the season with a top 10 ranking. Great job by that team and Coach Wes Stevens. Thanks, John.
2: You're welcome. Robbie, who we got leading off here? Is there JT Johns, maybe?
3: That is Johns.
2: JT Johns has two balls and two strikes.
3: He flew out to center his first time and then grounded out to first his second time.
2: Here's a 2-2 pitch. Swung on in a high fly ball. It's got to be caught. Majean moves into left center field. He's under it, and he makes the play. And, again, some of you are wondering about election results. The 93.5 side will not have that tonight, but where you can find that is go to WAIN Radio's Facebook page, and you can get all those results as they pile in. One out in the inning on the JT Johns fly ball to center. And that's going to bring up Cox. Hits a line drive to left. And Sinclair was playing so deep, that ball falls in front of him. And that's going to be a base hit.
3: That is Silas's second hit. He's helping himself out tonight, John. He had a double in his last plate appearance and then a single to left this plate appearance. Burris is up. He's flown out to the shortstop. In mid left field, and then he grounded out to the pitcher last time. Hit that little nub here to the
13: first base for the pitcher is number
2: and,
13: one.
2: And I don't want to jinx him, but he leads this Taylor County team in strikeouts. That's what Russell's looking for right here. Bryce has thrown a really good ball game. The Taylor County, you just got to give them credit. They've just out hit the Indians. Hadn't been a whole lot of mistakes. Couple angles maybe that we took, they were tough angles, but that, like you say, Robbie, that outfield's so big, it's just really tough.
3: John, I just got an update, and I'm going to check to confirm it from District 18. LaRue went down to Green 10-0 tonight. That's a surprise for
2: us.
3: That's
2: a huge surprise.
3: I mean, LaRue's second in the region, RPI, right behind the Campbellsville team that we beat on Sunday. So that District 18 had a big upset tonight.
2: I know LaRue's had a couple injuries, but they've had a really good season. Swing and a miss by Burris.
3: I can see where he's got seven home runs this year, John.
2: Yeah, he tried to hit that one over the eagle sign. That's the football press box in left center field.
3: He may hit it on that cell tower if he connected.
2: He does have seven on the season. He's also got 41 strikeouts. Feast or famine. Here's a pitch. Call strike two at the knees. Bryce Russell spotted that fastball right on the inside, tied Burris up. Two balls and two strikes. We've had a good old good one today.
3: 4-2 in a district district final. It's about all you can ask for. I just wish the good guys were four right now.
2: Here's a 2-2 pitch just off the plate. Three balls and two strikes. So a loser, which that would be a possible opponent if this score holds for the loser. Greene County will go in as a winner. Here's a pitch. Burris is fooled in a little half swing. He got just a piece of it. He'll stay alive. Three balls and two strikes.
3: And so a winner of a district is going to get a LaRue County team that has been favored as one of the top regional contenders all year.
2: Here's a 3-2 pitch. Swing and a miss. And that'll do it. First base is occupied. Oh, the home plate umpire is going to say foul ball, so the runner will have to go back.
3: Didn't get any contest from Alex Martin, so I feel like that's probably the right call. And he came out of the umpire box hot, so calling that right away.
2: The Indians get a break, and the runner will have to go back to first. But they don't get a break, is now we got to do it all over. 3-2, swing and a miss, and that works in the Indians' favor as Burris goes down for the 43rd time this season.
4: How about it? Second
2: a big
4: baseman,
2: cut.
4: Number two, Baker.
2: Come up with it.
4: Cox.
3: Baker Cox up to bat. Grounded to third. Grounded out to third his first time, and then had an RBI line drive to center field his second time up. So do they do some hit and run and trying to get our middle infield moving again?
2: I think probably he's going to be running here with two outs. There is a courtesy runner for Silas Young. Keep that in mind. I know Young runs well. And this guy doesn't look as aggressive with his lead over there. I don't have a name. Number one is the pinch runner. He looks very young. Let me see if you can get me a name. Fitzgerald's holding.
3: Lucas Adkins.
2: Lucas.
3: I think you know that name.
2: Lucas Adkins.
3: I think that's Coach Adkins' son.
2: That's Coach Adkins' son. Yeah, Keith Adkins. It's he was a former coach at Lindsey Wilson College and then came over to Camelsville, and then he went to straight to call Mercer County, and I'm not sure where he is now. I know he left Mercer County. So he's got a short lead over there, two and a half steps. A normal base threat would get 3.5. Here's Russell with the pitch. Outside for a ball. Two balls and a strike. Bryce Russell, the senior.
3: That was one of those pitches, John, that the Taylor County faithful said good call, and we got a little chirping from the Adair County faithful.
2: 43 2/3 innings. Here's a swing and a miss. Here's a snap throw to first, and I honestly think if Fitzgerald's feet were right, he might have been out. That throw was right on the bag. Fitzy kind of had to do a reverse spin, and that allowed Adkins to get back in. Now Russell's going to check over there.
3: So 3-2 count. We know he's rolling. They're trying to keep him close just in case of a hit. Look how our second baseman's giving himself range. I love that placement right there. He's playing
2: in. Darnell's playing deep back at second. Here's a pitch, and ball four is going to put runners on first and second as Cox walks on the 3-2 pitch.
4: Kaysen Thompson.
2: Here's Kaysen Thompson.
3: Thompson's had two at-bats today. He struck out the first and at his first at-bat. In his second plate appearance, he had a sacrifice bunt to move some runners over. And Coach Ryan is making his way to the mound.
2: Thompson hitting down in the order. And I think probably more than anything, Robbie, this is to give Bryce a break, just a breather. Go out there, hey, take some deep breaths. Maybe even taking a cup of water out there to him. Just to remind him, hey, this is a 9 guy. We've had success. Go right after him, as we don't want to get back to that top for sure.
3: When he's at 87 pitches. Those hands are getting tired. Those big muscles are tired. I said you never want to see a kid throw 120 pitches in March and April, but that's what these kids, that's what these young men work up to. That's a hard worker on the mound right there, and if anybody can carry the load, I promise you it's Bryce Russell. So at 87 pitches, Coach Ryan settles him down, says breathe, and throw to the 9 batter.
2: Thompson digs in. If you did not hear, Adair County with a big, big upset over Camelsville, 2-1 on Sunday. That was a 4 beating a 1 to get to this point. Here's a high fly ball into center field. Majean looks camped, and he makes a routine play, and that's going to do it. That should be three outs, Robbie. And something's happened here. Something's happened.
3: Did a ball come onto the field from
2: there's no explanation. Is Thompson
3: The first base coach has a ball, and he's told those kids to move back. I think a ball come on, and the first base umpire called time mid-pitch.
2: Wow, let's hope that doesn't hurt the Indians right here. That is a big play. Here's a swing and a line drive into left center field. Magin comes on and makes a play. And Magin's had a lot of action out there. That was a really –

0: a look routine, and a lot of times you bobble that ball.
1: So Silas Young looks like we're going to keep it right here, Griff, as Silas Young trots back on the mound. I want to talk about that semifinal a little bit. It was such a huge win for this Indian Ball Club, coached by Ryan McQuarrie, as Robbie, they only had one district regular season win coming into that one, and they beat a really good Campbellsville team. It was 28-5 coming in, and Jasper Kemp, 110 pitches. The Iron Warrior, he only allowed 5 hits, a run. He walked 1, struck out 10. He was 3-for-4 to plate with a double. Alex Martin, 2-for-4. Young men that had 1 hit, Bryce Russell, Carson Darnell, Matthew Magine, and Jay Harmon. And Darnell and Magine had an RBI each for the 2 runs.
0: I told Scott the other night, and when I got home and I couldn't sleep, Coach McQuarrie and I were texting at 11 o'clock at night, and I said every single play in a 2-to-1 game meant something. Every kid that played contributed. We had 2 freshmen that pinch ran that scored those runs. We had our 8 and 9 guys hitting the ball. We had our top of our lineup hitting the ball hard, and at the end of the day, we had everybody contribute. All 11, I think it was 12 players that played contributed in big ways, and that was just a team win, John, over a quality Campbellsville Engle team.
1: And Robbie, I think I'm speaking right. The region will be at Adair County, correct?
0: It is. Yes, it is. It's at Lindsey Wilson University starting on Monday.
1: Starting? Oh, it's at Lindsey.
0: Yes.
1: Okay, I thought it was played at the high school.
0: No, Lindsey Wilson University.
1: It's going to be at Lindsey. Okay. Here's Harmon, a ground ball wide to third. Vaughn goes behind the bag. Jay pulls up, so obviously the ball's foul, and we didn't have a good angle there.
0: Harmon's 0-for-1 on the day. Struck out looking the first at bat and got hit by a pitch his second at bat.
1: Jay, ground ball. Vaughn had to go wide to get it. Jay reaches for this one, fouls it off to the right side. It's quickly behind, no balls and 2 strikes.
0: And this is where you got to be on time. You got to be conscious of everything. Coach Ryan says don't chase the 2. Don't chase the high fastball right here.
1: Indians trying to get some base runners on for that top of that order. Swing and a little flare in the right center. Could be trouble. Second baseman goes back, misses it. Ball hits off his glove. Jay's going to have 2 out of it. And he dives in there, and I believe that's first. No, that's Jay. Let me look here. I believe that should be scored a double. Jay's got 2. That makes it 3 on the year.
0: Looks like the second baseman went down hard. Baker Cox takes a spill on that ball. And I'm not sure that he and the center fielder didn't collide a little bit. Coach Gupton's making his way to center.
1: Cox gets up. The ball was kind of flared out in no man's land, straight behind the second base bag. Cox ranged a long way. The center fielder was not going to get there, and Cox reached out. The ball deflected off the side of the glove and then ricocheted into left center field, which allowed Jay to move up a bag. I would score that a double. I guess the other way of scoring that would be a hit and an error. I guess it could be scored in error, but we'll see. Because he had to go such a long way and dive for it, Robbie, I give him a double there.
0: That wasn't I'm a little partial to the young man there, but that wasn't a conventional double. That was a CNI single or a CNI double, and it was in the right place at the right time. Let's see how they.
1: So Magine, who's
0: the official? Let's see here. The official ruling comes in, John. Singles on a fly ball to second base, and he advances to second on the throw. I thought that was really heads up that Jay saw where the ball bounced off to and moved up. So now we've got a runner in scoring position, and that's Mr. Branson Mitten on second.
1: And Matt Magine is up, and he's got both RBIs tonight on a line drive into right center field. Matthews really had some good swings tonight. He takes the first pitch up for a ball. He represents the tying run. Here's a ball away.
0: Hey, I thought that showed a lot of patience from Matthew right there, because I know that kid wants to.
1: Robbie, I just got a feeling if Matthew gets on, the top of that lineup could create some excitement, as they have done it all year. So we'll wait and see. So don't go anywhere. Here's a 2-0 pitches up high for a ball. 3 balls and no strikes. This should be automatic right here. And it wouldn't surprise me if Ryan McQuarrie don't call a meeting to make sure Matthew knows. As he's going to dig back in, 3-0, Young from the stretch. Minton's going to pinch run for Harmon. Here's a call, strike at the knees. 3 balls and a strike.

0: And again, I'm not he's still got to be patient at the plate. I know Matthew Majean wants to hit, and that's what we've got him up there for. But he's still got to be patient. Find that pitch. Find that cookie that you're looking for to drive somewhere.
1: Here's a 3-1 pitch. Swung on and fouled straight back, and he had a rip at that one. And I'm going to tell you, Robbie, hitting down the nine spot, he's had as good a swings as anybody tonight.
0: He has. And he's done that the past two games.
1: Matthew is just really starting to, I guess, when a thoroughbred gets in really good form. He's in late season form here. A big pitch right here, 3-2, Young. The stretch pitch is swung on and popped up. And
0: that's a little bit of trouble.
1: Ball is caught by McLean as he drifts back into short right field. McLean had to look back. There was a little bit of confusion, him and JT Johns. And I don't want to second guess Matthew, but he did swing at ball four right there. That ball was up.
2: How about his catcher, number five?
0: Nonetheless, I like swinging as opposed to watching. But now we're at the top of the lineup.
1: Alex Martin represents the tie and run, and he's very capable. Hit one out of here. Alex swings and misses at a fastball. Young reached back for a little extra giddy up there. He's probably 84, 85 mile an hour with that fastball. You don't see Alex Martin swing through many pitches. He's ready to go. Set. Here's the pitch. Swung on in a high chopper, and the shortstop can't handle it, and everybody's going to be safe. He tried to come in and make a dynamic play there, short hopped it, and it rolled right up his glove over his head, and everybody's safe. Minton, who's running for Harmon, could not move up. Very smart base runner. And now your tying runs at first base, and your young man that's in the top 10 in the nation in home runs is up, represents the go-ahead run.
0: It doesn't matter if that's an E6 or an infield hit. He made it to first, and that's what we needed here in the top of the seventh.
1: Martin runs well, so remember, a ball in a gap, he could score. Here's a pitch. Curveball for a call strike. Russell's not going to get any straight stuff. He is a very good fastball hitter. Bryce digs in. He's down in the count. No balls and a strike. Minton at second. Martin at first. Indians down 4-2. Swung on. Here's a ground ball up the middle. Second baseman's going to go to the shortstop for one, and that's all they'll get. And that was a very solid play right there from Cox.
0: And that ball was hit hard. And I think they were playing him up the middle a little bit as he had hit one up the middle and taking one to the right side. And it looks like they may put Kemp on right here. Kemp has flown out to left, line drive to left, and a grounder to right. And they're going to put Kemp on.
1: So they're going to walk Jasper to load the bases. And that's going to – the thing about that move to me – well, Taylor's rolling the dice either way. There's no point in second guessing. You put the tying run now in scoring position, which means he could score on a hit. But you also don't let Kemp beat you. So, I mean, there's two ways to look at it.
0: He was probably going to move up anyway on the first or second pitch. He was probably going to steal second on the first or second pitch anyway. So they're rolling the dice. There's nobody I'd rather have at the plate right now than Carson Darnell. He struck out the first time, flew out to center, and has hit a line drive to center at his three at-bats
1: and
0: today.
1: Don't forget, Martin can run at second. Here's a call strike. A big curveball drops in. Silas Young the whole way. Indians down to their last out, but they got the bases loaded in the tie and run at second. Here's Darnell. Steps back in. Young, he's from the windup. Pitch swinging a foul right back to the screen. Carson was on time. Young reached back for a little extra right there. With him going out of the windup, that gives Martin about three extra steps from second on a ball hit in a hole somewhere. No balls and two strikes. Silas Young, fastball up and away for a ball. Tried to get Carson to chase it. One ball and two strikes. The fans are on their edge of their seats.
0: Carson showed a lot of patience right there.
1: Here's a 1-2 pitch. Is bounced back to Young. He's going to flip it over to McLean. And Taylor County is going to win the 20th district in an exciting fashion, 4-2, as Adair County game ends on a ground ball back to the mound with the bases loaded. What a great showing by the Indians. A very competitive game, Robbie.
0: Absolutely. And this is what the district championship should look like. There's no 10-0, there's no run rules, and – We've got kids that are hurting. We've got kids that thought they should have done this and should have done that. Guys, you beat a great Campbellsville team. Hey, Corey, good to see you, buddy. We beat a great Campbellsville team the other day, and we were competitive with the team that threw their number two at us today. And I think this is really, really good going into the region. I think these kids have got a lot of confidence going in.
1: And the positive thing about this, Taylor will be in the opposite bracket of Adair. So the only way they could see McLean would be in the final. And I think Taylor would probably throw him before they got to the final. So that's a good thing. And it's wide open. And the score we got earlier, Greene County, run rules LaRue County 10-0 in that district final. And
0: so to kind of look ahead at how the region's going to shape up, Central Hardin and E-Town are playing tomorrow night in District 17. We've got Greene beating LaRue, so we could be playing Greene again, which we had a barn burner with in Greensburg. 19th district is Nelson and Bethlehem, which we've seen Bethlehem early in the year as well. So we could see some friendly foes on Monday there at LWC Park, LWU Park. I'm sorry.
1: And if you're a baseball fan and you're listening, come out to that regional tournament. I know Adair County gets an extra share, I think, for hosting, and it's a lot of work. And they'll have good food, good concessions, and it's just a great place to watch a high school baseball game. And I think you got games all day, Robbie. I think you got four games.
0: There are four games on Monday, so yeah, come out and join us. Good food, good baseball. I mean, fifth region baseball is going to be. I would put it up against any region in the state this time of year.
1: Robbie, if we could look at game changer there, just to kind of summarize. We always just do the Indians summary. I know Adair County had two runs on how many base hits?
0: We had two runs on six base hits, and something that kept us in the game. We had zero errors tonight, John.
1: Yeah,
0: Adair County, been clean.
1: Adair County played flawless. I mean, sometimes you got to tip your cap. Taylor County hit a lot more balls. They drove a lot more balls, and that was probably the difference in the game. But both catchers were so good tonight. Both pitchers were so good tonight. And, Taylor County, they moved to 21-9. They got a good quality ball club. They played a good schedule. And that's three times they played Adair County this year. Adair defeating them the first time, 3-0 the second time, and then tonight 4-2. So not a lot of difference in these two clubs.
0: No, and you take JT Johns, which threw a different game against us the second time, predominantly curveball and breaking ball, and worked the count. And then Silas Young just kind of came at us tonight, and we competed with both of those. And that shows us, that shows me that we're where we need to be heading into the regional tournament.
1: So, again, Adair County will play sometime on Monday. I know that draw is coming up. I think it's coming up maybe tomorrow. So they'll draw that thing out maybe later on in the week. Not totally sure if those districts are done.
0: And I don't think the 17th and 19th, I don't think they play until tomorrow night, John.
1: Okay.
0: But a couple kiddos to that played a great game tonight, Alex Martin, Bryce Russell, Carson Darnell, Jay Harmon, Jasper Kemp and Matt Magine come up with big hits tonight. Complete game by Bryce Russell. Threw 88 pitches, 58 strikes, 6 hits, 4 runs, 3 base on balls, and 3 strikes to keep Adair County in that game.
1: And really, Robbie, if you tell me that line right there before the game started, I think you'd take your chance.
0: Absolutely.
1: And Indians had an opportunity. They had some really good hitters up with bases, base runners on in the seventh, and they just couldn't get that big hit. Russell hits it right on the screw right at the second base.
0: And he had hit the ball hard all night. It just happened to be right at the second baseman, Baker Cox.
1: And so they're introducing some awards. I know the academic honors right now, and then the Adair County will accept the runner-up trophy, and then Taylor County the championship trophy. So Taylor County defeats Adair County today, both in girls softball and baseball, both tight games, and both teams will move to the region. And, Robbie, you got anything else that you want to add?
0: No, just come out and support these young ladies and these young men. The crowd that I've seen, there were so many people that went to the that went to the softball game tonight and supported those young ladies and then came over and supported these young men. They've played together. They've played hundreds of games together over the past 4 years. And let's show a little support as a community, and we wish the Lady Indians the best in the regional tournament and the Indians as they advance to the regional tournament as well.
1: Robbie, thank you for stepping up tonight and helping me. Is it goes much easier when you have some help, especially in a baseball game. And a baseball game of this magnitude. A couple of things that we want to leave you with is we want to thank our sponsors one last time: TJ Regional Health, J&S Auto Sales, Little Caesars Pizza, The Appliance Store, Bank of Columbia, United Citizens Bank, First and Farmers, National Bank, Animal Care Veterinary Clinic, B&R Dent Removal, and Cumberland Pipeline. 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
2: Next, the 2026.
1: Griff, I also want to shout out to you. I know you've had a long day today.
2: County,
1: two games.
2: But
1: appreciate all your help all season long. And we're not done. We got more baseball Monday. As you know, Robbie, just
2: Carson,
1: to tell you the truth, that regional baseball tournament's wide open.
0: You know, I do. I mean, I think coming in, Campbellsville was the favorite. They were the RPI favorite. But that's why you play the game. My son got a text from a community member the other day, and I appreciate the people that reach out to our young men, and it says that's why you play the game, and that's why we're here tonight, because that's how we played the game. And that's is that all tournament? Is this all tournament?
2: All tournament honors.
0: Matthew
2: from
0: Magin.
2: Taylor County.
1: Yes, Matt Magin made the all tournament. I think it was Carson Darnell maybe and Bryce Russell.
0: I did not see the others, but congratulations to Matthew Magin.
1: Yeah, Matthew.
0: Well, well deserved.
1: Matthew had a great ball game tonight, had a great tournament.
2: As,
1: that's all that I have. Indians, four runs on six hits, two runs on six hits. And Taylor County with four runs as they beat Dare County 4-2 here in this district final. For Griff
2: John.
1: Back at the station, for my friend Robbie Harmon, I'm John Shelley. Good night, everyone.

0: Jesus Luzardo takes the loss, falling to 3-4. Tony Santillan got his second save of the year, and the game was played in 2 hours and 28 minutes with 37,527 looking on. Reds have a chance for a series win tomorrow. Be just their second series victory in the month of May if they can get it done behind left-hander Andrew Abbott. He's 3-2 with a 4.21 ERA. Aaron Nola, right-hander starting for the Phillies, has not been very Aaron Nola-like so far this year. 2-3, a 5.91 earned run average. First pitch is set for 105. Airtime is 12:35 across the network. That's all for us tonight. Thanks for listening. Stick around. Yid's got plenty more coming up on the Reds postgame show next. For Chris Welsh, our on-site engineer Pat Kanin, our studio producer back in our network headquarters, Drew Esterheide, I'm Tommy Thrall saying goodnight from Citizens Bank Park in Philadelphia. We'll talk to you again tomorrow afternoon right here on the Reds Radio Network. Good night.
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6: The Reds' three-game losing streak came to an end tonight as they knocked off the Phillies in Philadelphia, final score 4-1. And you're listening to the Cincinnati Children's Postgame Show. I'm Dave Armbruster. Chase Burns made the start for Cincinnati. He pitched six innings of three-hit, one-run baseball with nine strikeouts. It is the ninth start in a row that Burns has pitched at least into the sixth inning this season. The bullpen did its job tonight. Pierce Johnson, Sam Maul each pitched a scoreless inning, and then Tony Santion closed it out in the ninth for his second save of the season. The Reds' first two runs came on sac flies in the fourth inning. Matt McClain drove home a run when he reached on a bases-loaded fielder's choice, and Blake Dunn was safe at home on that play. And then Ellie De La Cruz walked with the bases loaded to bring home Cincinnati's fourth run of the game. Tyler Stevenson had a good game for Cincinnati. He reached base four times with a base hit and three walks. Coming up, we'll check scores around Major League Baseball, highlights, of course, from this game. But up first, we check back in with Tommy and Chris. 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
6: You're listening to the Cincinnati Children's Postgame Show. The Reds beat the Phillies tonight, 4-1, the final score. And let's get thoughts on this game from the two guys who called it, Tommy Throw and Chris Welsh.
0: Thanks, Jed. Well, how about that effort tonight from Chase Burns? Boy, was he electric.
10: Man, oh, man. I mean, he pitched like an all-star. We told that really at the very beginning of the game, Tommy. And, you know, this is the site of the all-star game. It wouldn't surprise me at all if he continues to dominate the way he did. And dominate's a good word because, you know, it took him a while to kind of get his stride. You made a really good point earlier that he wasn't getting ahead of the hitters, but he didn't waste a lot of pitches, and he came back and got his strikeouts. Overall, in six innings, he got nine punch-outs. At one point, what, struck out five in a row. So he's a guy that is exciting to watch. And boy, oh boy, the Reds needed that kind of an effort tonight.
0: You talk about closing out an outing on a high note. He retired the last 10 he faced and 13 of the last 14, so a strong finish to his outing tonight. Offensively, the Reds had a little trouble finding the big hit, the big knockout punch. But you know what? They had good enough at-bats that they were able to piece together four runs.
10: Yeah, they had several times when they had bases loaded, less than two outs, and they were able to get the ball into the outfield. That was important because the Phillies were playing the infield in, and, you know, you don't want to hit into a double play ball that starts at home plate. So they were able to get the ball into the outfield. That's the way they scored their first two runs. They added a couple more on the seventh inning. That gave Terry Francona a little bit of breathing room, something he has not had a whole lot of lately.
0: Spencer Steer also extending his hit streak into double figures with his fourth inning single. He's now hit safely also in 17 straight games on the road. He stays hot. Ellie back in the hit column today, was on a couple of times, including a triple. this team still looking pretty good at the plate. Got some good pitching tonight, and you kind of hope that maybe this can get the bullpen back
10: on track. I do think that they're getting their offensive mojo back a little bit. We're seeing much better plate appearances by Sal Stewart, especially. Ellie De La Cruz continues to be one of the best players in baseball. And remember that playing here at Citizens Bank Park in Philadelphia, one of the toughest places to play and win. The Phillies normally dominate here, and it's nice to get the win tonight. Maybe they can get the rubber game tomorrow.
0: Reds 4-1 winners over the Phillies. Yid?
6: All right. Thank you, Tommy. When we return, we'll take a look at some scores around Major League Baseball. 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
6: Reds over the Phillies tonight in Philadelphia, 4-1 the final score. You're listening to the Cincinnati Children's Postgame Show. I'm Dave Armbruster. Time to take a look at some other scores around Major League Baseball, brought to you by Starfire Automotive and Heavy Duty Lubricants and the Starfire Bullpen. We start in American League Cities, where the Guardians won their fourth game in a row. They beat the Tigers 4-3. They have now winners of seven of their past 10 and are 28-22 on the season. Tonight in St. Petersburg, Florida, the Rays over the Orioles 4-1. Yandy Diaz doubled home a run in the first, and then he broke a 1-1 tie in the sixth inning.
15: 1-0 from Bradish. Diaz swings and he clobbers it. Straightaway center field. Tavares back at the wall. It is gone. And Yandy Diaz strikes again.
6: And that's the call on Orioles radio. The Tampa Bay Rays now have 32 wins. They are 32-15 in the top the American League East. The Yankees have a 5-3 lead over the Blue Jays. That game in the seventh inning at Yankee Stadium. Ben Rice, a two-run homer, broke a 3-3 tie in the fifth. That was his 16th home run of the season. Top of the sixth, Red Sox 2, Orioles 1. Top of the eighth, Astros shutting out the Twins 2-0. Still to come in about 10 minutes or so, the A's and Angels and the White Sox and Mariners get together in Seattle. When we return, scores from National League Cities. 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
6: You're listening to the Cincinnati Children's Post Game Show. The Reds over the Phillies tonight, 4-1 the final score. Continuing with scores now from National League cities, the Braves knock off the Marlins tonight, 8-4. Martin Perez struck out 10 in five innings for Atlanta. Mauricio Dubon broke a 4-4 tie in the eighth.
18: Doobie, soft grounder, one hopper. Uh-oh. There's no play. The Braves will take the lead. Mauricio Dubon puts it in play. Good things happen, and Atlanta leads 5-4.
6: And that's the call on Atlanta TV. The Braves now 33-16 on the season. They have an 8-game lead over the Phillies in the NL East. The Nationals are beating the Mets 9-5 that game in the seventh inning. The big hit of this game came in the bottom of the second off the bat of James Wood.
19: James Wood with the bases loaded, singled his first time up. Is set for McClain. Here's the pitch. Swing a fly ball, deep left center field. Chasing back Taylor to the warning track. He will leap. Morabito leaps and it's off his glove. They don't know where it is. This might be an inside the park home run. Three runs have scored. Wood is circling the bases. The throw home is not in time. Wood with a head first slide has an inside the park grand slam home run.
6: That is crazy. That's the call on Nationals radio. That is the first grand slam of Wood's career. The Brewers are leading the Cubs 3-0 that game in the seventh inning. Jacob Mizrowski, another good outing. Six innings so far with eight strikeouts. In St. Louis tonight, J.J. Weatherholt broke a scoreless tie in the bottom of the third.
20: The pitch. Swing, fly ball to the left of center and deep. Cruz back, racing back of this ball, and it'll bang off the top of the wall. For a home run right in that first row, and a bounce back out, a home run for Weatherholt. A two-run shot gives the Cardinals a 2-0 lead here in the third. He goes to the opposite field in St. Louis.
6: But that lead did not hold. That's the call on Pirates radio. They scored four times in the top of the fifth inning to take the lead in that game. Top of the third, the Rangers lead the Rockies 5-0. Still to come, the Dodgers and Padres in San Diego, and the D-backs host the Giants at 9:40. When we return, highlights from tonight's Reds victory over the Phillies. 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
6: Reds over the Phillies tonight, 4-1, the final score. You are listening to the Cincinnati Children's Post Game Show. I'm Dave Arbrewster. Now to the highlights. The Phillies got on the board first tonight against Red starter Chase Burns. Burns allowed a base hit in both the first and second innings, but kept Philly off the board. He quickly retired the first two batters in the bottom of the third, but Philly DH Trey Turner put Philadelphia in front with one swing of the bat.
10: Turner, one of the better fastball hitters in the league, and he hits one right there, and it is high and deep and gone. Way back there for Trey Turner, and that puts the Philadelphia Phillies on the board with a solo home run from their all-star shortstop.
6: Jesus Luzardo made the start for the Phillies tonight. He retired the first six Reds he faced until Blake Dunn singled leading off the top of the third. That hit was followed by a walk, but a double play and a ground out ended that inning. Cincinnati did get on the board in the fourth. Ellie De La Cruz led off with a triple to left field. Spencer Steer reached on an infield single, and Sal Stewart walked that load at the bases. Dane Myers was next up. He hit a sac fly to a right field. De La Cruz that came across the plate with the tying run. J.J. Blade then put Cincinnati in front.
1: And Blade whacks one to center field. This is hit pretty well, going back on it, Crawford. And just shy of the track, he'll make the catch. Steer will tag and score from third. And the Reds have a 2-1 lead as Sal moves up behind him into third.
6: After the Turner home run in the third, Chase Burns really kicked it into gear. He retired the next 10 Phillies he faced, including at one point striking out five straight. With two outs in the six, he had to face Bryce Harper.
1: Pitch to Bryce Harper, hit right back at Burns. He knocks it down, picks it up, underhands to first to get the out. You hope he's okay. Didn't see where it hit him. I guess it got him in the leg because Burns is kind of gingerly jogging off the field toward the Reds' dugout. But that was a heat seeker. A bullet looked like it got him in the back of his right leg. But hopefully he's going to be okay.
6: That would be the last batter Burns would face on the night. Six innings, three hits, just a one run, no walks, nine strikeouts, that home run, 86 pitches, 54 for strikes. The Reds added a run, some runs in the seventh. J.J. Blade led off with a double. Blake Dunn then reached on an infield single. Tyler Stevenson walked that load at the bases. It was the third time Stevenson reached base tonight. He would end up being on base four times. Ke'Bryan Hayes then hit a ground ball. The shortstop Blade was forced out at the plate. Next up, Matt McClain.
10: And McClain check swings, and there's going to be a play at the plate. Harper fields, and out at the plate on a forced play. Reds are going to check that one. That was very close. As Blake Dunn, running from third base, got a good jump. It was a slow roller hit on a check swing by McClain. They came right home with it, and they called him out, and Terry Francona wants it reviewed. And I think he's got a chance to win this one. It was a forced play with the catcher, Marchand, playing it basically like a first baseman.
2: I'll call it home plate.
6: And that call was overturned. The run scored, and it was 3-1 Cincinnati. Ellie De La Cruz then walked. That forced home Stevenson, and it was 4-1. Pierce Johnson took over in the bottom of the seventh for the Reds. He walked the first batter he faced, but retired the next three, including a pair of strikeouts. Sam Moll came on the pitch the bottom of the eighth. He pitched a 1-2-3 inning in a steady drizzle at Citizens Bank Park in Philadelphia. Tony Santion came on the pitch the bottom of the ninth inning. First to the plate was Trey Turner, and Santion got some good defense behind him.
1: Swings and pops it into the air down the right field line. Shallow, long run for the right fielder Dunn into foul territory. He gets there and makes the running catch way over into foul territory. He had about a mile to go to get to it, but he makes the running catch for the first out here in the ninth inning.
10: Boy, one pitch, one out for Santion. That's probably a steak dinner for Blake Dunn.
6: That was really big. Santion then struck out Bryce Harper, and then he ended the ball game against Alec Bohm. And this
0: one
6: is
0: ball,
6: our change
0: two strikes.
6: The outcome play of the game.
0: One ball, two strikes. Santion turns it loose, and it's called a ball, and Tyler Stevenson says, no, no, no, no. Let's take a look.
10: Are we going to end this on an ABS challenge?
0: We might. I think we will. Let's see. Yes, we will. Strike three at the knees. Right over the outer half of the plate. Alec Bohm down on strikes, and that's it. Reds win it and beat the Phillies tonight.
6: 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Reds win it 4-1. 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

Mr. Pete Townsend solo. Usually he's playing with the Who. It's his birthday today, and he's got 81 birthday candles to blow out. Pete Townsend born on this date, the 19th of May, back in 1945.

0: That track first done by the Arrows, written by Alan Merrill, but Joan Jett, she made it more popular. I love rock and roll. When Alan was asked about that song, he said it was written as a response to the Rolling Stones track, It's Only Rock and Roll.
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9: Lows dip down to about 66 tonight under partly cloudy skies with a chance for storms. Winds out of the south around 5 miles an hour. Storms likely tomorrow. Daytime highs approaching 82. Cloudy skies with a few peaks of sun. Cloudy skies expected tomorrow night. Chance of thunderstorms. Lows level off around 61. From the Wayne Weather Center, I'm meteorologist Eric Height. Right now, it's 77 degrees.
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0: Sultans of Swing was the first single released by that band, Dire Straits, their first major label single, I should say. The song was first recorded as a demo in North London in July of 1977. Then it got some airplay on Radio London. And on this day in 1978, it was released as a single.
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0: Billy's fourth studio album, Turnstiles, hit record store shelves on this day 50 years ago, back in 1976. 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
7: Lowest dip down to about 66
8: tonight under partly cloudy skies
9: with a chance for storms.
10: Winds out of the south around 5 miles an hour.
9: Storms likely tomorrow.
10: Daytime highs approaching 82.
9: Cloudy skies with a few peaks of sun.
10: Cloudy skies expected tomorrow night.
9: Chance of thunderstorms.
10: Lows level off around 61.
9: From the Wayne Weather Center, I'm meteorologist Eric Height.
10: Right now, it's 77 degrees.
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1: ABC News, I'm Dave Packer. A number of key races tonight in Kentucky. Incumbent Congressman Thomas Massie has conceded the primary race after most reporting districts showed Trump-endorsed challenger Ed Gelran winning. In Georgia, Lieutenant Governor Burt Jones and healthcare billionaire Rick Jackson have advanced to the June 16th Republican runoff for governor. And Trump-endorsed candidate Georgia State Representative Houston Gaines is expected to prevail in the Republican primary for Georgia's 10th congressional district. The Justice Department barring the IRS from investigating past actions of President Trump, his oldest sons, and their companies. This follows the Justice Department's new fund, $1.8 billion in taxpayer money to compensate Trump allies, potentially going to January 6 rioters who attacked police officers. Vice President J.D. Vance defending the program.
2: Let's turn the page on this thing that we did under the last administration where we tried to throw people in prison because they had the wrong politics. Let's throw people in prison who broke the law.
1: This is ABC News.
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taking one in from the 1977 album, Even in the Quietest Moments. That's Supertramp's Give a Little Bit. They went number one on the U.S. album charts on this day in 79 with their Breakfast in America album, Roots Only, U.S. number one album.

0: Clapton's After Midnight on the day that he and Patty Boyd finally got their wedding reception. It was 2 months after they were married on this day in 1979 when Eric finally got a break from touring, so he decided, let's have a wedding reception. He invited most of the Beatles. Paul McCartney, Ringo Starr, and George Harrison were there, and they jammed together for the first time in almost 10 years.
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7: Lowest dip down to about 66 tonight under partly cloudy skies with a chance for storms. Winds out of the south around 5 miles an hour. Storms likely tomorrow. Daytime highs approaching 82. Cloudy skies with a few peaks of sun. Cloudy skies expected tomorrow night. Chance of thunderstorms. Lows level off around 61. From the Wayne Weather Center, I'm meteorologist Eric Height. Currently, it's 73 degrees.
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0: 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It did break into the top 40. It hit the number 27th spot on the U.S. Billboard Hot 100.
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1: 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Winners must appear in person with proper positive legal identification, claim any prize Monday through Friday, excluding holidays within 30 days, so the prize will be forfeited. Prizes will not be mailed or delivered. Any winner under the age of 18 must be accompanied by a parent or legal guardian. No trade or cash equivalent will be awarded for any contest prize. Any person or persons found to be in violation of these contest rules before, during, or after the respective contest or giveaway will be disqualified and will not be eligible for future contests and giveaways. 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

0: George Harrison played the guitar, as well as John Lennon, and it sold at auction on this day in 13 for $408,000, a custom-built 1966 Vox, which was played by George Harrison on I Am the Walrus and also played by John Lennon on the video for Hello Goodbye.
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6: Lowest dip down to about 66
7: tonight under partly cloudy skies
8: with a chance for storms.
9: Winds out of the south around 5 miles an hour.
8: Storms likely tomorrow.
10: Daytime highs approaching 82.
8: Cloudy skies with a few peaks of sun. Cloudy skies expected tomorrow night.
10: Chance of thunderstorms.
8: Lows level off around 61.
10: From the Wayne Weather Center, I'm meteorologist Eric Height. Currently, it's 73 degrees.
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1: ABC News, I'm Dave Packer. Six states holding midterm primaries today in Kentucky. Incumbent congressman was unseated by Trump-backed contender Ed Gallerine. Following Senator Bill Cassidy's defeat in Louisiana Saturday, Edward Massey is the latest Republican to be targeted by President Trump, Thomas Massey, to lose their seat in Congress. On the Senate side, ABC News projects that Trump-backed Congressman Andy Barr will win the Republican primary, deciding who will succeed Republican Senator Mitch McConnell. Authorities revealing new details on the deadly attack at an Islamic center in San Diego, describing two teenage gunmen who they say charged into the facility in body armor and multiple weapons, killing three people.
2: We have just learned from sources that a person previously reported the 18-year-old suspect in this case, and police made contact with him. They were reported that he was interested in extremism and mass casualty attacks.
1: ABC's Trevor Alton, San Diego. Farewell to Schlitz beer. Final batch will be brewed in Wisconsin this weekend. This is ABC News.
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Rocket Man is included on the Honky Chateau album. That's the fifth studio album Elton John put out, and he put that album out on this day in 1972.

0: Billy Idol wrapping things up for that classic hit set. You heard The Clash in there. And Sir Elton John, who was performing for England's royalty on this date 9 years ago, was on this day in 2018. He was the performer at the wedding reception of Prince Harry and Meghan Markle.
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9: Lows dip down to about 66 tonight under partly cloudy skies with a chance for storms. Winds out of the south around 5 miles an hour. Storms likely tomorrow. Daytime highs approaching 82. Cloudy skies with a few peaks of sun. Cloudy skies expected tomorrow night. Chance of thunderstorms. Lows level off around 61. From the Wayne Weather Center, I'm meteorologist Eric Height. Currently, it's 71 degrees.
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0: Billy Corgan and the rest of the band became cartoons, and were on The Simpsons on this day in rock history, along with Sonic Youth and Peter Frampton. It was all part of the Homer Palooza episode.
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0: 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I'm Bob Barron. Thank you for joining me for some rock history and lots of great classic hits. 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
10: Lowest dip down to about 66 tonight under partly cloudy skies with a chance for storms. Winds out of the south around 5 miles an hour. Storms likely tomorrow. Daytime highs approaching 82. Cloudy skies with a few peaks of sun. Cloudy skies expected tomorrow night. Chance of thunderstorms. Lows level off around 61. From the Wayne Weather Center, I'm meteorologist Eric Height. Currently, it's 71 degrees.
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1: ABC News, I'm Dave Packer. In an addendum to the Justice Department's settlement of President Trump's lawsuit against the IRS, the Bureau would be, quote, forever barred from auditing Trump, his family, or their companies. Primaries in six states Tuesday. Kentucky Representative Thomas Massey lost his Republican House primary to President Trump pick Ed Gallrain. After his victory, Gallrain.
2: I want to thank President Trump for his support, his endorsement, and his counsel as I navigated this campaign, which is a journey of unto itself, and for his courageous leadership of our nation at this critical time.
1: New details emerging about Monday's deadly shooting at a San Diego Islamic Center. Authorities say the security guard delayed.

Out of Philadelphia way, Daryl Hall and John Oates, Man Eater. Bob Worthington, you are the name is the game to bring it the fame. It's Goo Goo Dolls playing this for Patrick, brand new listener, and welcome aboard.

0: Robert Palmer, Simply Irresistible is what you are. 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Pearl Jam on the way, and we'll take it on the run, hun, for fun next.
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7: Chance of thunderstorms overnight. Otherwise, partly cloudy skies. Lows level off around 66. Winds out of the south around 5 miles an hour. Storms likely Wednesday. High temperatures reach up to 81. Cloudy skies with a few peaks of sun. Overcast skies Wednesday night. Thunderstorms likely. Lows level off around 60. From the Wayne Weather Center, I'm meteorologist Eric Height. Currently 70.
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0: died and you just sit there. I died and you watched. I died and you walked by and said no.
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0: Saying hi to Angela and Andrea, listening at work late night. Mindy working at the diner. Also, Alan, the night watchman, keeping things safe.
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6: Chance of thunderstorms overnight. Otherwise, partly cloudy skies. Lows level off around 66. Winds out of the south around 5 miles an hour. Storms likely Wednesday. High temperatures reach up to 81. Cloudy skies with a few peaks of sun. Overcast skies Wednesday night. Thunderstorms likely. Lows level off around 60. From the Wayne Weather Center, I'm meteorologist Eric Height. Currently 70.
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1: ABC News, I'm Dave Packer. In an addendum to the Justice Department's settlement of President Trump's lawsuit against the IRS, the Bureau would be, quote, forever barred from auditing Trump, his family, or their companies. Primaries in six states Tuesday. Kentucky Representative Thomas Massey lost his Republican House primary to President Trump picked Ed Gallrain. After his victory, Gallrain.
2: I want to thank President Trump for his support, his endorsement, and his counsel as I navigated this campaign, which is a journey of unto itself, and for his courageous leadership of our nation at this critical time.
1: New details emerging about Monday's deadly shooting at a San Diego Islamic center. Authorities say the security guard delayed the shooter on their way in, both of them engaging them in a gun battle so 140 children inside the mosque could go into hiding as police came. This is ABC News.
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Something to believe in. Want to say hi to Amy, brand new listener. Welcome aboard, Amy. Doing some late night work at the kitchen table. That's always the best desk, isn't it?

0: Jerry Rafferty singing lead for Steelers Wheel, stuck in the middle with you and liking it a lot. Hey, stick around, Leonard Skinner down the way, their biggest, baddest, and best, and a whole bunch more.
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12: Chance of thunderstorms overnight. Otherwise, partly cloudy skies. Lows level off around 66. Winds out of the south around 5 miles an hour. Storms likely Wednesday. High temperatures reach up to 81. Cloudy skies with a few peaks of sun. Overcast skies Wednesday night. Thunderstorms likely. Lows level off around 60. From the Wayne Weather Center, I'm meteorologist Eric Height. Right now, 69.
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0: Leonard Skinner's Sweet Home, Alabama. They paid homage to their phys ed teacher in high school who had the name Leonard Skinner, not Skinnered. What they did, they transposed the letters a little bit and, changed the name to protect the innocent. But nonetheless, the song was really about Mr. Leonard Skinner, S-K-I-N-E-R.
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1: 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Prizes will not be mailed or delivered. Any winner under the age of 18 must be accompanied by a parent or legal guardian. No trade or cash equivalent will be awarded for any contest prize. Any person or persons found to be in violation of these contest rules before, during, or after the respective contest or giveaway will be disqualified and will not be eligible for future contests and giveaways.
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9: Level off around 66.
10: Overnight, under partly cloudy skies, with a slight chance of thunderstorms,
11: winds out of the south around 5 miles an hour.
10: More clouds than sun Wednesday, storms likely,
9: daytime highs approaching 81.
10: Cloudy skies expected Wednesday night, storms likely,
9: lows level off around 60.
10: From the Wayne Weather Center, I'm meteorologist Eric Height, currently 69.
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1: ABC News, I'm Dave Packer. In an addendum to the Justice Department's settlement of President Trump's lawsuit against the IRS, the Bureau would be, quote, forever barred from auditing Trump, his family, or their

or any other mode of transportation will suffice. The train in vain. Don't forget that pass, you know. And the crazy train, the last train out of the station, per usual. That hasn't changed.

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7: Lows level off around 66.
8: Overnight, under partly cloudy skies, with a slight chance of thunderstorms,
9: winds out of the south around 5 miles an hour.
8: More clouds than sun Wednesday, storms likely,
9: daytime highs approaching 81.
8: Cloudy skies expected Wednesday night, storms likely,
9: lows level off around 60.
8: From the Wayne Weather Center, I'm meteorologist Eric Height, currently 68.
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0: Reeling in the years, feeling good with those super 70s, right? Walter Becker, Donald Fagen, Steely Dan from Can't Buy a Thrill, reeling in the years. Stick around, Sheryl Crow, as we take it to Santa Monica Boulevard. And John Cougar Mellencamp, that little itsy-bitsy town, next.
1: 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Middays from 9 a.m. until 2 p.m. Central. Artist interviews, music news, and the best country music. 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

0: Taking it over to Santa Monica Boulevard in good old L.A., that's Sheryl Crow, All I Wanna Do. Coming up, our late, late, late movie. Grab yourself some popcorn, maybe a Kit Kat bar or two. Going to be showing Risky Business, which starred Tom Cruise. Seeger and the Silver Bullet Band next.
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6: Lows level off around 66.
7: Overnight, under partly cloudy skies, with a slight chance of thunderstorms,
8: winds out of the south around 5 miles an hour.
7: More clouds than sun Wednesday. Storms likely.
8: Daytime highs approaching 81.
7: Cloudy skies expected Wednesday night. Storms likely.
8: Lows level off around 60.
7: From the Wayne Weather Center, I'm meteorologist Eric Height. Currently 68.
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0: ABC News. I'm Dave Packer. Six states holding midterm primaries Tuesday in Kentucky. Incumbent Congressman Thomas Massie was unseated by Trump-backed contender Ed Gallerein, who said after his victory,
1: "My focus is on advancing the president's and the party's agenda to put America first and Kentucky always."
0: The incumbent Massie, the latest Republican targeted by President Trump to lose their seat in Congress following Senator Bill Cassidy's defeat in Louisiana on Saturday. The Justice Department barring the IRS from auditing and investigating President Trump, his sons, and their companies. It's part of the unprecedented settlement after President Trump dropped his $10 billion lawsuit against the IRS. A grueling recovery effort of five scuba divers who drowned in the Maldives. The bodies of two more divers have now been brought back to the surface, pulled from an underwater cave hundreds of feet down. One body recovered last week. A rescue diver also died in the recovery effort. This is ABC News.
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0: Oh, you ain't seen nothing yet, honey. Bachman Turner Overdrive from Not Fragile, number one album, number one song during early 1975 for BTO out of Canada Way. Stick around, Dave Matthews Band, and a song with over a billion plays on YouTube.
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1: 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Country with Carson, Penrod, Marcy, Brian Curry, Justin Taylor, and John St. John. 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
5: Lows level off around 66.
6: Overnight, under partly cloudy skies, with a slight chance of thunderstorms,
7: winds out of the south around 5 miles an hour.
6: More clouds than sun Wednesday. Storms likely.
7: Daytime highs approaching 81.
6: Cloudy skies expected Wednesday night. Storms likely.
7: Lows level off around 60.
6: From the Wayne Weather Center, I'm meteorologist Eric Height. Currently 68.
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0: You've been crushing, haven't you? Yeah, we can tell. You get sweaty palms, you forget your name, you start to turn rose red, right? Uh-huh, blush. That's Dave Matthews Band and Crush. Stick around, have Stevie Nicks, also REO Speedwagon.
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6: Lows level off around 66.
7: Overnight, under partly cloudy skies, with a slight chance of thunderstorms,
8: winds out of the south around 5 miles an hour.
7: More clouds than sun Wednesday, storms likely,
8: daytime highs approaching 81.
7: Cloudy skies expected Wednesday night, storms likely,
8: lows level off around 60.
7: From the Wayne Weather Center, I'm meteorologist Eric Height. Right now, it's 67 degrees.
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Tucking them in nice and tight and wishing you sweet dreams. 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

0: Take the loot and scoot. Take the money and run, hun, for fun. Steve Miller in the band. Bob Worthington here. Your hump day Wednesday. How about it, huh? Loving that. Before you know it, the long Memorial Day weekend, the unofficial start to summer, just a couple of days away.
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8: Partly cloudy overnight with a chance for storms. Lows level off around 66. Southerly winds around 5 miles per hour. Mainly cloudy skies expected Wednesday. Storms likely, high of 81. Storms likely Wednesday night. Lows dip down to about 60. Cloudy skies. Mid-70s Thursday with a chance for showers. Warmer Friday with highs in the upper 70s and storms possible. From the Wayne Weather Center, I'm meteorologist Paul Trombley. Right now, it's 67 degrees.
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1: 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Prizes will not be mailed or delivered. Any winner under the age of 18 must be accompanied by a parent or legal guardian. No trade or cash equivalent will be awarded for any contest prize. Any person or persons found to be in violation of these contest rules before, during, or after the respective contest or giveaway will be disqualified and will not be eligible for future contests and giveaways.
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0: The group from the City by the Bay, San Francisco, and by way of Oakland, California, Steve Perry and Journey. 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
8: Partly cloudy overnight with a chance for storms. Lows level off around 66. Southerly winds around 5 miles per hour. Mainly cloudy skies expected Wednesday. Storms likely. High of 81. Storms likely Wednesday night. Lows dip down to about 60. Cloudy skies. Mid-70s Thursday with a chance for showers. Warmer Friday with highs in the upper 70s and storms possible. From the Wayne Weather Center, I'm meteorologist Paul Trombley. Right now, it's 67 degrees.
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1: ABC News, I'm Dave Packer. In an addendum to the Justice Department's settlement of President Trump's lawsuit against the IRS, the Bureau would be, quote, forever barred from auditing Trump, his family, or their companies. Primaries in six states Tuesday. Kentucky Representative Thomas Massie lost his Republican House primary to President Trump pick Ed Gelrain. After his victory, Gelrain.
2: I want to thank President Trump for his support, his endorsement, and his counsel as I navigated this campaign, which is a journey of unto itself, and for his courageous leadership of our nation at this critical time.
1: New details emerging about Monday's deadly shooting at a San Diego Islamic Center. Authorities say the security guard delayed the shooter on their way in, both of them engaging them in a gun battle, so 140 children inside the mosque

The greatest rock and roll band, Rolling Stones, Jumpin' Jack Flash. But I still like the Beatles better. I just really do. But I do love the Stones, too. You too, right? Yeah, I know. Here's Collective Soul and more great rock and roll.

0: Grab yourself some popcorn, some Junior Mints, maybe a Kit Kat bar or two, and yeah, that one from our early morning movie, number one song, Kenny Loggins from Footloose, the movie which starred Kevin Bacon.
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5: Thunderstorms likely
6: today.
7: Otherwise, cloudy skies with a few peaks of sun. High temperatures reach up to 81. Westerly winds around 5 miles per hour. Overcast skies tonight.
5: Storms likely.
7: Lows dip down to about 60.
5: Chance of rain showers
7: tomorrow. 75. Cloudy.
5: Storms likely
7: Friday and Saturday. Upper 70s Friday. Low 80s by Saturday. From the Wayne Weather Center, I'm meteorologist Paul Trombley. Right now, 67.
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0: Music north of the border, out of Canada way, Brian Adams, Summer of 69. Bob Worthington here, more great music near, and good morning.
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0: Heavenly, I say, it's heaven. Bob Worthington here, more great music near. And I tell you, we're moving this week along the way we like it. At the end of today, it'll be halfway through the work week already. Your Hump Day Wednesday.
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4: Storms likely today, otherwise overcast skies. Highs around 81. Winds out of the west, around 5 miles per hour. Thunderstorms likely tonight. Lows level off around 60. Cloudy skies expected. Cloudy skies tomorrow. Chance of rain showers. High temperatures reach up to 75. Thunderstorms likely Friday and Saturday. Upper 70s Friday, low 80s by Saturday. From the Wayne Weather Center, I'm meteorologist Paul Trombley. Right now, 68.
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2: Kentucky's 2026 primary is in the books. Two candidates chosen by President Donald Trump had a great Tuesday in Republican Andy Barr, who surged to a predicted victory for the U.S. Senate race, and Ed Gowrain knocking out incumbent Thomas Massey for the 4th Congressional District. Barr will take on Charles Booker, as the Democratic Party hasn't won a U.S. Senate race in Kentucky since Wendell Ford did back in 1992, and the former U.S. Navy SEAL will battle Melissa Strange in November. Meantime, for Barr's former spot in the 6th District,
3: with current Congressman Andy Barr moving on as the Republican nominee in the U.S. Senate race, his seat in the 6th Congressional District is up for grabs. Former state senator and former commissioner of the Tennessee Department of Health, Ralph Alvarado, winning the GOP nomination in Tuesday's primary, and will go up against former federal prosecutor Zach Dembo, who won the Democratic nomination. I'm Sean Gallagher.
2: Meantime, we've learned the two candidates squaring up to become the next mayor of Lexington, London, and Louisville. In London, current mayor Randall Weddle will take on Matt Orr. The incumbent picked up just 11 more votes over the challenger. Tracy Hanley, who ran the city for 24 days while Weddle was impeached, only picked up 9% of the vote. Lexington Mayor Linda Gordon will battle local businesswoman Raquel Carter from the field of 7. Gordon commanded 46% of the votes to Carter's 28%. And the first nonpartisan race for mayor in Louisville ends with Mayor Craig Greenberg.

0: Wolfsburg has lost his primary against Mitra Subedi for the 30th district seat in Louisville. That's after allegations of inappropriate behavior towards women popped up. No Republicans have filed for said seat. I'm Lee Mowen.
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2: This is Scott Fitzgerald. 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

0: You know, after Dee Snider stepped away from the band, Twisted Sister had to cancel their farewell tour and issue a bunch of refunds. Well, then they come out and said, you know, we'll get somebody to fill in. Sebastian Bach, you know, used to sing for Skid Row, and Dee was good with that. Our band was good with that. They've got four shows, two here in the States and two set for Canada. Fingers crossed they might add a few more. It's Jim. Want to say happy Wednesday morning to you. Today is May 20th. If you're celebrating a birthday today, we would love to be the first to say happy birthday to you. And congratulations to everybody who is celebrating an anniversary today. We've got the Celebrity Birthday Book open. Cher turns 80 today. Comedian and SCTV alum Dave Thomas turns 77. Bronson Pinchot, Beverly Hills Cop, Perfect Strangers. He is 67. And from Scandal and Ghost, Tony Goldwyn turns 66. Oh, one more to toss in there. Mindy Cohn from The Facts of Life. She is 60 today. All right, three in a row coming up. We'll hear from Alien Ant Farm and you too next.
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8: Storms likely today, otherwise overcast skies. Highs around 81. Winds out of the west around 5 miles per hour. Thunderstorms likely tonight. Lows level off around 60. Cloudy skies expected. Cloudy skies tomorrow. Chance of rain showers. High temperatures reach up to 75. Thunderstorms likely Friday and Saturday. Upper 70s Friday, low 80s by Saturday. From the Wayne Weather Center, I'm meteorologist Paul Trombley. Right now, 68.
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0: Alien Ant Farm and the cover of Michael Jackson's Smooth Criminal. Good morning. It's Jim Wright. Time for our crazy studies and surveys. I want to thank Stephen for sending these in today. Hit me up on Facebook if you got some fun stuff to share. It's Radio Guy Jim. If you follow the page, you can send an instant message with what you find online. All right, number one, according to this study, they say that getting married severely increases or decreases your chance of becoming an alcoholic. They say it reduces your chance of becoming an alcoholic. Interesting. One in four women say that they wish their man had better table manners. All right. And here's another one for you. If you're over 60, there's a 1 in 300,000 chance of dying while at the movies. This is what we want to think about bright early in the morning, isn't it? All right. Steve Miller Band coming up and Bon Jovi's next. Good morning.
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5: Storms likely today, otherwise overcast skies. Highs around 81. Winds out of the west, around 5 miles per hour. Thunderstorms likely tonight. Lows level off around 60. Cloudy skies expected. Cloudy skies tomorrow. Chance of rain showers. High temperatures reach up to 75. Thunderstorms likely Friday and Saturday. Upper 70s Friday, low 80s by Saturday. From the Wayne Weather Center, I'm meteorologist Paul Trombley. Currently 66.
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5: 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Winners must appear in person with proper positive legal identification, claim any prize Monday through Friday, excluding holidays, within 30 days, so the prize will be forfeited. Prizes will not be mailed or delivered. Any winner under the age of 18 must be accompanied by a parent or legal guardian. No trade or cash equivalent will be awarded for any contest prize. Any person or persons found to be in violation of these contest rules before, during, or after the respective contest or giveaway will be disqualified and will not be eligible for future contests and giveaways.
6: Storms likely today. Otherwise, overcast skies. Highs around 81. Winds out of the west, around 5 miles per hour. Thunderstorms likely tonight. Lows level off around 60. Cloudy skies expected. Cloudy skies tomorrow. Chance of rain showers. High temperatures reach up to 75. Thunderstorms likely Friday and Saturday. Upper 70s Friday, low 80s by Saturday. From the Wayne Weather Center, I'm meteorologist Paul Trombley. Currently 66.

0: 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It's the daily gathering spot for the Big Blue Nation to hear the latest news and views on the Cats. 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
1: Good day, everybody. Welcome in. Leach Report presented by Bobcat Enterprises. On this Wednesday, we're going to change up the batting order just a bit. Mike DeCourcy will join us in the first half of the show, talking college hoops. And then we'll hear from Gary Parrish, CBS Sports, in the second half of the show. Also, hear a little from Nick Mingione making the case for the Wildcats in the NCAA tournament, which leads us into our Wildcat News of the Day, presented by Giuseppe's of Lexington. We'll start with some good news for Kentucky football. Larry Vaught on the show yesterday was confident this would happen, and it did. A recruiting commitment from four-star cornerback Miles Brown out of Martin, Tennessee. Ole Miss, Tennessee, Louisville. That was a competition for Kentucky in the battle to land Miles Brown. So I believe that is the third four-star recruit in this first Will Stein recruiting class for the 2027 season. So things continue to trend.

0: very well for recruiting for Kentucky football right now. So good job for those guys. At the SEC baseball tournament down in Hoover, Alabama, Kentucky built a 4-1 lead, had Jackson Jelkin on the mound, and then things fell apart in the sixth inning against Vanderbilt. There were two outs. Jelkin got the first two batters out, but then he walked a guy. And you find most, I would, it'd be interesting to see the percentage of rallies by an opponent to win a game that it maybe started with a walk or a hit batter or something like that, a free pass for the opponent. But a walk, then four consecutive seeing eye hits, in balls that were just outside the reach of a diving second baseman or shortstop or just dropped in to the outfield in a cluster of players. And that tied the game at four, and then Kentucky went back to being its own worst enemy with a throwing error. They gave Vanderbilt the lead, and the Commodores just never looked back to go on and win it 8-5. So this was the single elimination phase of the SEC tournament, and so Kentucky's done. They're back in Lexington, and Vanderbilt moves on to the double elimination phase, and now Kentucky must wait until Selection Monday, this coming Memorial Day, to find out if they are in the NCAA tournament. Nick Mangione is confident they will be. You can find projections that give you optimism or pessimism. Kentucky won 13 SEC games. They had some really good wins. Alabama ended up being like a top four seed in the tournament. Kentucky swept them, so there's some good wins in there for Kentucky. But were there enough of them? They got in with 13 SEC wins last season into the NCAA, so we'll see if they can do that 2 years in a row. But the one thing yesterday, remember Darren Hendrick talked about, what if Vandy wins, and that would be three wins in four games against Kentucky, and Vandy has more SEC wins. And the thing with Vandy, Tom Hart and Dane Bradshaw were talking about this on the SEC telecast yesterday, that while Vandy has more SEC wins, their RPI is down in the 70s. So Kentucky hoping that its schedule strength and a few other stats can get them the bid. And yesterday was the pro day for Malachi Moreno. No news that I've found coming out of that that changes anything. We'll talk a little bit about there, a lot about that with Gary Parrish when he joins us a little bit later on. Got to get to a break. As we do, we'll remind you that our opening segment's presented by Giuseppe's. They've added valet parking now, so you can just drive up, hand your keys to the valet, and walk right in past that wall of bourbons and rise to your table at Giuseppe's. If you want to park it yourself, you can still do that in their parking lot or on the street. Either way, once you get inside, it'll be a fantastic meal, unlike few others. So get signed up today for a reservation at Open Table. We'll be right back.
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0: 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Return, refresh, and refuel at Clark's, and joined by Mike DeCourcy, sportingnews.com, at TSN Mike on X, the Big Ten Network, etc. Mike, let me start with something I just saw looking around on the online this morning, and this is a story from Hoops HQ. The writer's got by the name of Alex Squadron. I do not know, but he has a story ranking the top 10 mid-major transfers who could be stars at the high major level. That's what the headline says. And they starts out talking about Yaxel Lindenborg and Bennett Sturts, guys that were under the radar this time a year ago. Number one on the list, Alex Wilkins, Furman to Kentucky. So that should interest Kentucky fans. What do you think about that?
1: That is fascinating, because the general atmosphere around Kentucky's roster rebuild this spring has not been overwhelmingly positive. That's
0: really
1: the most.
0: I had not noticed that here in Kentucky.
1: That's shocking, right? Yes. So to see that is really fascinating, and it does suggest, again, a lot of times when we look at these things, it's really a challenge to know how a player's game will translate from the mid-major level to the high-major level. I've talked before with you about the few things that you can expect when a player goes from one level to the next, that it's portable, and three-point shooting being one, shot blocking being one, if the player is physical enough to do the job in both venues, and then rebounding being one that generally goes wherever. And that's so this is not, you know, Wilkins is not quite that easily assessed in the sense of, his three-point shooting would go, but to become a star-level player, it has to be more than that. It has to be not just his shooting, but also his ability to get a shot, his ability to take big moments in a game and make them his ability to get to the rim. All of those things would be factors in whether a player can go from being a significant player in the Southern Conference, an average basically 18 points and 5 assists. He was a young player as well. He still has plenty of eligibility left, and then being able to do something similar at the SEC level, that's a pretty significant leap, and it'll be fascinating to see whether this prediction turns out to be accurate.
0: That would be part of the script for a Kentucky roster being well above what some expectations are for it. It's not certainly a leap of faith to think they could be better at the point. I mean, Denzel did a solid job of basically not turning the ball over and hitting shots, but he wasn't a point guard in really much of the sense of, you know, setting things up. His assist rate was pretty low. You know, year three Colin Chandler was going to be better than year two Colin Chandler, and even though he was solid last year. So even though he's gone, it's not hard to imagine that they're improved there. It doesn't take much to clear the bar at the four spot to be better there. Assuming you get Moreno back, year two Moreno is much better than year one Moreno, one can right. certainly reasonably expect. So if all that is accurate, then how much where Alex Wilkins and Otega Owe meet on the spectrum from the two spot, you know, would be the better that looks for Kentucky, the farther above expectations they could get, because, you know, it's, you don't want to necessarily set the bar at just being better than last year, because that was a disappointing year for Wildcat fans. You want to be significantly better than last year.
1: Right. Well, it starts with the point guard position. I mean, Zoom Diallo has a lot of positive characteristics there. It's got great size for his position. 6'4" is it's not the NBA, the modern NBA size point guard, Shea or Tyrese Halliburton, that player, but it's close, and it's certainly bigger than the standard issue college point guard, so he brings you really good size there. He's a fine passer. He averaged 4.5 assists at Washington last season, and so you know that from the very beginning, everything's going to function a little bit more smoothly as long as Zoom is healthy. Everything's going to function more smoothly than it did a year ago. Denzel did his best, but more than 8 or 9 minutes of Denzel at Aberdeen as your point guard is a problem, and it was a problem, and it's a part of why last year's Kentucky season was so problematic relative to what seemed possible at the beginning of the year. At the beginning of the year, they thought they were going to have a very capable playmaking point guard, and they only had that guy for about 17 minutes or so during the year. But now they go into this year, and they have a very capable playmaking point guard who is not necessarily a defensive liability, which you were going to have a year ago no matter what. That was always going to be an issue. It's not going to be an issue with Zoom. The one thing that he hasn't done yet at the college level is win. I mean, he's played 2 years in one of the best leagues in college basketball. One of the certainly not the best league in 2025, but in 26 it may have been. It was close. It was an argument, but the Big Ten may have been in the best league in college basketball, and so he's played against a lot of high level competition. So now he just has to understand what the difference is between playing competitively and winning on a consistent basis. And that's up to Mark and the staff and the Kentucky culture to make him understand. And so when you start there, the improvement at the point guard is not all of a sudden you just go from whatever the numbers were for Denzel to whatever the numbers are for Zoom. You go to a much more functional operation, especially at the offensive end. Denzel at the point as on defense was great. That's not the issue. It's more about what happens at the offensive end and how it flows and how it functions. And it was always a challenge when they had to play with Denzel as the primary point guard.
0: Chat with Mike DeCourcy, SportingNews.com. We'll continue the visit here in just a moment. It is the Leach Report presented by Bobcat Enterprises.
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9: Storms likely today. Otherwise, overcast skies. Highs around 81. Winds out of the west, around 5 miles per hour. Thunderstorms likely tonight. Lows level off around 60. Cloudy skies expected. Cloudy skies tomorrow. Chance of rain showers. High temperatures reach up to 75. Thunderstorms likely Friday and Saturday. Upper 70s Friday, low 80s by Saturday. From the Wayne Weather Center, I'm meteorologist Paul Trombley. Currently 69.
0: Visiting with Mike DeCourcy from the Sporting News and the Big Ten Network here on the Leach Report. And I saw a couple of stories yesterday I was reading relative to Big Ten SEC battles. And a lot of that's around the college football playoff right now. But there's also a lot of leagues that are frustrated with, according to the story I've read, the way that the House settlement is playing out with the commission that's not approving NIL deals as often or as quickly as I think folks were expecting was going to happen. So what are you hearing on those fronts?
1: Yeah, it was odd. Yesterday, I think it was at the Big 12 meetings, Iowa State Athletic Director Jamie Pollard went on a rant about the SEC and Big Ten and how they're not adhering to the House settlement standards. And I just found it just – I made a joke. I said, when's his set at the Comedy Cellar? Because it was so ridiculous. Like they're the only schools – that are basically running the way they are. It's preposterous to suggest that the SEC and Big Ten are somehow doing this, and then the Big 12 is this innocent little victim. You look at Louisville. I mean, Louisville brought in one of the most significant talents in college basketball in Flory Badunga, and every report is that he's going to be extremely well compensated at Louisville, and good for Louisville. I'm not complaining about it. But my point is that this is not the idea of the House settlement cap, the $20.5 million, was going to be the only money that was presented to athletes by way of compensation after that was agreed to. I knew that couldn't stand. I figured that if they tried to enforce it at the time, and we're talking about in advance of last, so this would have been the summer of 25, everybody was rushing to do old style NIL deals before that settlement was signed. And we saw what we saw this past year in terms of how players were compensated. And I thought that I didn't know exactly how it would go, but I thought that if indeed people tried to enforce that, as it stood, that all this would wind up in court, because you would be taking athletes from making multiple millions of dollars down to the hundreds of thousands, and I knew that wouldn't stand. Well, as it's turned out, mostly it's just been ignored, and it's just a question of making sure that you structure however you compensate the athletes in a way that the body that's in place would approve them. And the funny thing about Pollard's comments was the only deals that I've seen that were disapproved were deals done by Nebraska. They thought that the commission thought those deals were too closely aligned with university-affiliated properties, with the particular media company they work with, and so they were rejected. And that's the only thing I've seen. Everything else that I've seen has been approved, just about, certainly that is prominent enough to have made news nationally. And so I don't exactly understand how everybody's mad at the Big Ten and SEC now for supposedly making everybody do what they want to do, when the SEC and Big Ten can't even agree on the fundamental issue that's out there right now, which is the size of the college football playoff. Big Ten wants 24.
0: I was gonna say, where do you think that ends up?
1: I think it really is up to the SEC, because if they stand and say no, then it will stay smaller, whatever that number is, whether it's 14, 16, or the current 12. If they say no, then no one can do this without them, and I don't think that anybody would try to do that without them, because it wouldn't have much legitimacy and therefore not much value. It's just a question of coming to an agreement on something that works for both sides. I happen to agree in this case with the SEC. I don't see the value of 24, and I don't like the idea of abandoning the conference championship games and especially the automatic qualification process. If you're doing that, you're just back to voting on teams. And the way I look at it, as far as college football is concerned, they've had two legitimate national champions in the history of the sport, and those two were just crowned in 2024 and 2025. Because if you're voting on this strictly, that's not how real champions are decided. You can fill out a field like it's done at Wimbledon or the Masters or in those circumstances, and certainly as the NCAA tournament has done it. But if you don't have a clear path, if we do this, we're in the championship, then it's not a real championship.
0: One thing they always have to be careful about, too, when they talk about, you know, breaking off and splitting things up. Just as a sports fan, I know that when that happened, people used to pay a lot more attention to the Indy 500 than they do now. After that,
1: yep,
0: went through all that, you know, back and forth of trying to two people that wouldn't budge, two sides. Boxing, same way.
1: Yeah.
0: It was the hottest, you know, topic in the world at one point. And, you know, things we evolve and tastes evolve, whatever. But still, they couldn't come up with any kind of getting everybody together and going to do it separately. Hadn't really worked, it didn't seem, for a lot of people. NFL gets everybody together. It works pretty well for them.
1: Yes. You know, one of the things that I try to tell people about this split off idea is that when you do that, you're telling tens of millions of people to go away and to go away and not doing it necessarily kindly. You're shrinking your audience, and I don't think that's good business.
0: We'll pick up more on that in a future week. Thank you, Mike. We'll talk next week.
1: Thanks, Tom.
0: Mike DeCourcy. We'll be right back.
10: It's the midweek. How are you, Kentucky? Hey, I'm Scott Fitzgerald. Let's jump into some sports, shall we? Starting with the round ball, the buzz continues around the Kentucky Wildcats and a potential major addition to Coach Mark Pope's staff with former NBA Sixth Man of the Year Jamal Crawford once again fueling speculation about a possible move to Lexington. Crawford recently reacted on social media to renewed reports that he's still considering an offer from Kentucky after previously being linked to a staff role under Pope earlier this offseason. His son, the top 2029 recruit, J.J. Crawford, also confirmed Kentucky remains heavily involved in his recruitment. No official decision has been made, but there does appear to be some momentum. We'll continue to follow for you, that's for sure. How about staying with the round ball? The NBA's Eastern Conference Finals kicked off last night in the Big Apple.
11: Behind the back, right wing, off the dribble three. He got it! Jalen Brunson is not human right now. It's a five-point game with 3:30 to go, and Kenny Atkinson calls timeout.
10: And Jalen Brunson poured in 38 points. He fueled a furious late rally as New York closed out a 44-11 run. They beat the Cleveland Cavaliers 115-104. Former Louisville Cardinal Donovan Mitchell led Cleveland with 29 points. And talks about their mindset moving forward.
12: That's one game. We could have lost by 40. Still would have been 1-0. So just watch the film. We played, you know, pretty solid for three quarters or so. We'll make adjustments and go from there.
10: And a difficult month for the Reds has looked very different every time Chase Burns takes to the mound last night in Philly.
13: Helmet tap. It was called ball four. ABS. End of inning. A season high tying. Strikeouts for Chase Burns.
10: Chase Burns struck out nine. Cincinnati beats the Phillies 4-1. They'll wrap up that series this afternoon. And the postseason crystallizing for teams here in the Commonwealth in college baseball. Kentucky and Louisville going in different directions. Kentucky falls to Vanderbilt. They're on the NCAA bubble. Louisville ends their season with a 16-8 loss to Pitt. I'm Scott Fitzgerald.
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0: Thanks for Report presented by Bobcat Enterprises for this Wednesday. Yesterday, Vanderbilt beat Kentucky 8-5 at the SEC tournament. So Kentucky is done down in Hoover, the single elimination portion of the tournament that that game was played in. So now Kentucky has to wait until Monday to see if they get chosen for an at-large bid to the NCAA tournament, keep their streak going. Nick Mangione talked at his post-game news conference yesterday about why he's confident of Kentucky's spot.
2: We beat the best teams. If you look at our resume, in order to be considered one of the best teams, you have to beat them. There's all kinds of numbers. I can spit them out. I felt like I did that during the broadcast. But, you got to not only be good in your league, which we've done. I thought Mark did an unbelievable job. I want to make sure I said that on air and did that publicly. What Mark did, where he tiered our teams. There's only seven teams in our league that have literally a 500 or winning record against the best teams in our league. So we've done that. Like, we've beaten them. And then, did you guys watch the no-hitter last night? JT Ginn, did you guys watch that? So I'm going to set the stage. JT Ginn, I committed him. I'm proud of that. He goes into the ninth inning with a no-hitter. Adam Frazier, who I saw his picture on the wall in the locker room, I sent it to him. He's all fired up. Adam Frazier leads off with a single. Next batter hits a bomb. He gets the loss. He went from having a no-hitter. Six pitches later, he gets beat. And my point is, all wins and losses are not created equal. They're not. So you go, man, he lost. That was a terrible outing. What happened? He had a no-hitter. And six pitches later, he's walking off the field with a loss. Baseball has a way to just punch you in the gut. And all wins and losses are not created equal. It's why I appreciate the DSR. We have an awesome score there. You look at our RPI, we're in great shape there. You look at KPI, we're in a great shape there. And I say all that because we're five plays away from 18 SEC wins.
0: So that's the case from Nick Mangione yesterday. And we'll see how it plays out. Kentucky has to you always hear teams that are in the bubble of the NCAA men's or women's basketball tournament talking about bid stealers. So in other words, a school from a mid-major league, say, that has done enough to be in the NCAA tournament, whether they win their league or not. Well, those are the teams you want to see win their conference tournaments. And if not, then a league that was only likely to get one bid gets two, and if enough of that happens, a school like Kentucky finds itself on the outside looking in. I would say Kentucky'd love to see Vanderbilt drop two straight now, since Vandy has not been in a lot of the projections for making the field of the NCAA tournament. Vandy does have more SEC wins than Kentucky and did win three of four games against Kentucky. So you don't want to see Vandy go on any kind of a run this week like they did last season down in Hoover. So those are some of the things that need to play out. We'll maybe follow a little bit more of that as we get to the end of the week, see what it looks like, and then Monday is selection day for seeing who gets in the field. Now take a quick break, come back. When we do, we'll hear from Gary Parrish of CBS Sports. He and Matt Norlander did their podcast last week. And they said there's a 75% chance in their minds that Valentine Moreno's back in Kentucky next season. So we'll talk to Gary about that when we come right back.
21: ABC News, I'm Sherry Preston. President Trump's influence too much for a fellow Republican to overcome. On primary day in Kentucky, a longtime congressman losing after crossing President Trump too many times.
22: Thomas Massie voted against Trump's signature One Big Beautiful Bill Act. He voted to curtail Trump's military powers in Venezuela and in Iran. And most notably, and this was the big difference maker, he was the Republican architect behind that legislation compelling the release of the Epstein files.
21: ABC's Jay O'Brien, that led to the president endorsing Massey's challenger, Ed Gallrain. President Trump also making his choice in the Texas Senate Republican primary, endorsing Attorney General Ken Paxton over incumbent John Cornyn. An add-on to the settlement deal to end the president's $10 billion lawsuit against the IRS seems to shield the Trump family from any prosecutions related to IRS audits that are underway. This is ABC News.
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0: It is the Leach Report. 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And at Gary Parrish CBS on X, he and Matt Nordlander do the Eye on College Basketball podcast. And Gary, you eased a little tension for maybe an hour or two, at least here in the Big Blue Nation this week, when you guys talked about a pretty high level of confidence that you both think Malachi Moreno will be in a Kentucky uniform next season and not an NBA uniform. So why do you think that?
1: Just because it's the obviously most sensible thing to do. And ultimately, I expect him to make the decision that is in his best financial interest and everything else. Truth is, with the way college basketball is being run these days, there's more money available in college basketball next season for Moreno than there would be in the professional ranks, wherever that is. So he is obviously a talented young man. I'm not sitting here trying to dispute the idea that if he remains in the draft, he'll get picked, perhaps even in the first round, and make more money than both of us next year. But in reality, he can be the starting center for one of the biggest brands in the sport, playing in front of sold-out arenas every night for millions of dollars. In fact, even more millions than he will make in the NBA, G League, or anywhere else next season. So simply put, from a quality of life perspective, it's more fun to play college basketball and be awesome at it than it is to sit on an NBA bench. And undeniably, next season in the NBA, he would be sitting on a bench more than he would be playing on a court unless he was in the G League. And when you're in the G League, that's just not a fun life when you're used to playing on national television and in sold-out arenas on college campuses, because suddenly you're not on national television. You're on a streaming app, and you're playing in front of about 75 people. Nobody cares about what you're doing. You're just trying to make it to the next step, where you will, if you even get there. Again, just watch more than you actually play. To me, this is very simple. He can do whatever he wants. I want to be clear. If he just hates school, then by all means, run from it. But if he were my son, I'd say, son, let's take whatever classes we need to take. Let's cash these millions, and let's go try to give Mark Pope the bounce-back year everybody hopes that he gets.
0: If he plays a second year of college basketball and gets the stronger in the way that would be expected and develops his game a little more and maybe shows a little bit more range with a shot, all those things happen, does that significantly reduce the likelihood of time spent in the G League when he eventually does go to the NBA?
1: Well, that's exactly right. You know, everybody wants to get there as quickly as possible, but it is much more important to be prepared when you arrive and then capable of sticking. So you will hear folks say all the time things like, well, the reason you need to just stay in the draft is because you get your clock started early and you can get to free agency earlier, and that's when you get the second big contract, because that second contract, boy, that's the one that's going to give you $150 million. Well, that's a perfectly reasonable path if you're Victor Wembanyama or Darren Peterson or somebody who projects that way. But that is not Malachi Moreno. He is a talented basketball player who, you know, it wasn't like he was an All-American at Kentucky last season. He is very important to UK right now because he is perhaps big that you can find to fill a void in the roster right now. He means way more to Kentucky than he means to the NBA. Because absolutely, if he is lucky enough to even get what he wants out of this, which is to be a first-round pick, barring a surprise, he will probably for the first time in his life next season be sitting on the bench a lot. And if he's not on an NBA bench, he is probably in a G League arena. And I can't tell you how many times I've flown through Atlanta on my way to somewhere, and I'm connecting, and I see a G League team just walking through the airport, and there they are. It's like, oh, yeah, that guy was first team All Big Ten 2 years ago. That guy was the National Player of the Year 4 years ago, and now they're sitting in 34B connecting in Atlanta, getting ready to go play in front of nobody. Whereas, you know, it's just not fun, particularly when you've enjoyed the other side of it. So to me, this is just so simple. Malachi Moreno's options right now in my head are to have the life we just described. You will stay in a draft. You have no idea where you'll get picked. You have no idea where you'll live. If you're lucky enough to be in the NBA, you're probably on the bench watching. That's not fun. If you are playing, it will probably be in the G League. Also not fun. Or you can just come back to Kentucky, make more money than you ever probably dreamed of making playing 1 year of basketball, and do it in sold-out arenas for a fan base that's going to live and die with everything you do, as opposed to a G League fan base that does not exist. Once upon a time, if you were talented enough to get to the NBA, it was probably time to go, because the alternative was coming back to college, as long as there was no rule breaking, for nothing more than a scholarship and a cost of attendance stipend. That is not where we're at right now. Malachi Moreno is not picking between a scholarship and an NBA contract. He is picking between an NBA contract and a college contract that would probably be worth more money than the NBA contract. That makes, in my mind, a pretty simple decision, unless you have just decided, for whatever reason, I'm done with college. But being done with college is going to cost you millions of dollars, probably.
0: Anything to the idea of more value in playing meaningful games with full arenas and all the pressure that might come with that in a college, you know, late season game, NCAA tournament game versus a G League game where they're focused on getting you better, certainly, but there's no stakes.
1: Yeah, listen, there is a path to success that runs a lot of different ways, and I can give you examples of people who came back to college to improve on A, B, and C, then they actually did it. They were a better prospect the following year, got picked higher than they otherwise would have got picked the previous year. They bounced straight into an NBA rotation, and their life is good. I've seen other players who get into the draft maybe a year early. They're not quite ready for it. They bounce back down to the G League. They got to grind it back up to the NBA, but you look up, and they've done it, and now they're, you know, a real rotation player playing major minutes for an NBA franchise. You can get there taking either path. But for me, like, again, if this were my son, I'd be saying, son, we can do either one of these things and you'll be fine, I hope. But what's more fun? Like, what is more fun, being the star of a prominent college basketball team, or let's just say $4 million, or being a bench player for an NBA team for, let's just say, $2 million? I mean, when you put it like that, and those are rough numbers, don't hold me to them, but that might be really what we're looking at. And when you factor in the money with the quality of life, private planes in college, G League, commercial planes, it just, to me, this is very simple. Honestly, if I had a son who was in this position, unless he was like a guaranteed top 15 pick, we're probably looking for the best college situation we have right now and trying to maximize that money and just enjoying what it's like. And maybe this is another way to put it, just simply enjoying what it's like to be the best player or one of the best players on a prominent basketball team. Malachi Moreno can do that next year at Kentucky. He might never do that again for the rest of his life if he leaves Kentucky. Think about how many people in the NBA have grown up their whole lives being the best player or one of the best players on whatever team they're on, and now they're in the NBA, and genuinely for the first time in their lives, they're not a priority. They're not even in a rotation. They're sitting on a bench every night. That's just not fun. It is much more fun to play and be awesome and be cheered and be adored. And when you can do all of that and make more money doing it, it just becomes a pretty, pretty easy decision for me.
0: Talking with Gary Parrish, CBS Sports, about Malachi Moreno and his decision that he has to make by midnight on the 27th. When you look at covering stories like this, and there's a lot of them out there for various programs across the country, who's coming back, are they going to stay in, are they not going to stay in, as a reporter, and I don't know how much you are doing that part of it, but you know people who do, or you've done it before.
1: Sure.
0: What do you try to sort through to know who's trying to play you and what's really real?
1: Okay, so I always just try to apply common sense to a situation and don't rule out anything other than the most obvious answer that you expect. But keep in mind that, you know, this seems pretty clear-cut in most people's eyes. So if you're hearing things that just run counter to that, that is when you can, I think, reasonably assume maybe somebody is just trying to play you or leverage you for a reason. But I'll tell you a quick story. At the Final Four, And this is the way I think these conversations are so different than they used to be. At the Final Four, I'm doing a sit-down interview with Braylon Mullins' parents. Mom and dad, terrific people. This is a week after he just hit that three-pointer to eliminate Duke from the NCAA tournament and launch UConn back into the Final Four. At that point, Braylon Mullins is projected, you know, to be a low lottery pick, you know, somewhere 15 to 20 in that range in most mock drafts. I am sitting with the family, and I don't want to speak out of turn, but at one point off camera, I just sort of was asking them about their future and about, you know, what Braylon's plans were. And I don't want to quote anybody because we were off the record, but I feel comfortable saying this. They certainly left me with the impression that as soon as the Final Four was over, they were done with college basketball. They had every intention. I think when Braylon Mullins graduated high school, he planned to do 1 year of college. I think Braylon Mullins, at the Final Four, still planned to do 1 year of college. But after the season, Dan Hurley sat down with the family and did with them more or less what I'm doing with you right now. Just talk through it and said, next year your life can be, let's just talk through the NBA draft first. You can enter it. You will get picked. It'll be somewhere between 13 and 19. I feel comfortable telling you that. I can't tell you what city you're going to live in. I can't tell you who your coach is going to be. I can't tell you exactly how much money you're going to make, but I can tell you it's in this range. I can't tell you what your role's going to be, but I can show you that people picked in that range at your age almost never go straight into the NBA and jump into a rotation. So what history tells us is you will be sitting on a bench a year from now for an NBA team in a city, I can't tell you where it is, with players, I don't know who they're going to be, but that is likely your life for about, let's call it $2 million. I can give you five right now. You'll be my best player at UConn on a preseason top five team. What's more fun? You want to walk around big man on campus another year? Or you want to go sit on an NBA bench? I know you didn't plan on coming back to school, but these are your options. Now you choose between the best options. And he picked UConn, and he did it because this is my point. Even though he had no intention of going back there, once the options were placed on the table, it became so obvious what he should do. What is the best thing to do? And I think with Malachi, it's going to be exactly the same. I don't know what his true intentions are, desires are, but when it's all over with and he sits down, if he's got good guidance and they sit him down and they say, this is option A and this is option B. The option B, if option B is Kentucky for many millions of dollars, that's going to be pretty clearly the better, smarter option. And that's why I suspect that is the one he will choose. Now, to be clear, I don't mind his representation dragging this out, taking it to the last minute. You know, leverage is power. And at this point, given the way the rest of the roster has been put together and some of the other misses the staff has made, they really need Malachi Moreno. And Malachi Moreno's agents know that. And so take it to the last minute, push it to the literally the last second if you want to, get as much money as you can out of UK. That seems to be the plan. But I will be genuinely surprised if he turns down a big payday from UK to run toward the uncertainty of the NBA draft at this age. It just would not be the smarter thing to do, and I'm going to trust he's got smart enough people around him to help him understand that.
0: Good stuff, Gary. Thank you much.
1: You're the best. Take care.
0: At Gary Parrish, CBS on X. Good stuff there. Great insight. So the wait continues to see how it all plays out. We'll be right back on the Leafs Report. 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
0: 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It is a happy birthday to Ennis Cantor, who tried hard to get to play his one season at Kentucky. He was here, but didn't get to play, obviously. Congrats and kudos to the BBN for winning the ticket sale battle. So the La Familia team in the TBT this summer in its series against Louisville will get the rubber game, if needed, of the series at Memorial Coliseum. I just think it's cool, which we were talking yesterday. They're going to play games at the Coliseum and at Freedom Hall. I had so many great memories from seeing games in both places. How about Nashville getting the Super Bowl in 2030? First time for Nashville. Saw a stat where they're going to need to build almost 20,000 more hotel rooms by 2030 for the city to handle what is needed. It seems like that's all they've done is build more hotel rooms in Nashville in the recent years. That will do it for this edition of the Leach Report. We will see you tomorrow. Have a good day, everybody.
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10: Kentucky's 2026 primary is in the books. Two candidates chosen by President Donald Trump had a great Tuesday in Republican Andy Barr, who surged to a predicted victory for the U.S. Senate race, and Ed Gowrain knocking out incumbent Thomas Massie for the 4th Congressional District. Barr will take on Charles Booker, as the Democratic Party hasn't won a U.S. Senate race in Kentucky since Wendell Ford did back in 1992, and the former U.S. Navy SEAL will battle Melissa Strange in November. Meantime, for Barr's former spot in the 6th District.
11: With current Congressman Andy Barr moving on as the Republican nominee in the U.S. Senate race, his seat in the 6th Congressional District is up for grabs. Former state senator and former commissioner of the Tennessee Department of Health, Ralph Alvarado, winning the GOP nomination in Tuesday's primary, and will go up against former federal prosecutor Zach Dembo. who won the Democratic nomination. I'm Sean Gallagher.
10: Meantime, we've learned the two candidates squaring up to become the next mayor of Lexington, London, and Louisville. In London, current mayor Randall Weddle will take on Matt Orr. The incumbent picked up just 11 more votes over the challenger. Tracy Hanley, who ran the city for 24 days while Weddle was impeached, only picked up 9% of the vote. Lexington Mayor Linda Gordon will battle local businesswoman Raquel Carter from the field of seven. Gordon commanded 46% of the votes to Carter's 28%. And the first nonpartisan race for mayor in Louisville ends with Mayor Craig Greenberg advancing to November's choice against Metro Councilwoman Shamika Parrish-Wright. Greenberg securing over 52% of the vote, the Parrish-Wright's 26%. Incumbent State Representative Daniel Grossberg has lost his primary against Mitra Subedi for the 30th district seat in Louisville. That's after allegations of inappropriate behavior towards women popped up. No Republicans have filed for said seat. I'm Lee Mowen.
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0: Welcome, everyone, to another edition of the KSR Pre-Show. Today is Wednesday, May 20th. I'm Billy Rutledge, along with Shannon the Dude. You can give us a call on the Clark's Pump and Shop phone line. That's 859-280-2287. Or you can always text us. That number is 502-265-6656 on our Quantrell Auto Group text line here on a Wednesday. Yesterday we were talking about what makes you feel old, and I felt old this morning because I was checking the weather. Had to plan out my day. What was I going to do this afternoon? Found myself looking at the weather and seeing that there were some rainstorms in Louisville yesterday. There's going to be here some in Lexington today. Good morning, dude. Have you checked the weather? Watched the Today Show like you normally do at your age?
1: You always say that, but I don't get to watch the Today Show because I'm in here at 7 o'clock every morning. You always forget that. But I have checked the weather. It's supposed to be sort of rainy, I think, all day and most of the week around Louisville.
0: Yeah, well, we need it. It's a little dry out there. And so hopefully the golf courses and everybody can get a little rain today and the next couple of days. Did you vote yesterday, dude? Did you do your civic duty and cast a ballot?
1: Of course I did. Election? Yeah, I didn't get my outvoted sticker, though. They didn't have any stickers for me. But, yeah, I did. Went out and did my thing. What about you?
0: Yeah. Yeah, for sure. Nobody there at my polling place. I've seen some, you know, some people have to wait in some long lines to be able to cast a ballot. Not at the church that I got to, dude. So everything went fine there. And God bless the people there running the ballots. They're just always so kind. So,
1: and they're volunteers. They're not even getting paid.
0: No.
1: They just love their county and country so much that they're willing to.
0: Their country.
1: Yes. They're willing to sit there and do it for free. I mean, I guess there's some things I'd be willing to do for free, but probably a very short list of things I'd be willing to do.
0: Yeah, to get Shannon the Dude to sit out there for 12 hours and get people to cast a ballot, I don't know. I don't think you would be. We would get Shannon the Dude.
1: You got to know your own self-worth. You know, time is money, Billy. Time is money.
0: That's right. Well, maybe Matt will come around on pickleball after the conversation yesterday with Peter Burns, with Will Stein leaving voicemails. And how optimistic are you that, Matt, this is going to happen, Shannon? There's a lot of things that are planned on KSR that never happen.
1: Yeah.
0: Do you think this is the next one in a series of events after yesterday's conversation with Peter Burns that Matt is going to play pickleball after Will Stein said he had a loser mentality hating on the sport despite never playing?
1: Yeah, it'll happen eventually. Like, it will. He'll cave at some point. I don't know when. If it takes the, you know, Kentucky head football coach to get him to play pickleball, then so be it. But at some point, Matt will play. And I feel like it might be like the situation to where we get Peter Burns in town, we get Will Stein, his wife, and they play doubles, and that's probably the way that it happens. But I think that he'll like it. Peter Burns said the same thing about pickleball. He was anti-pickleball. He played it one time, had such a great time that now he loves it.
0: It kind of happened to you. I mean, you didn't get into the sport until you got free paddles from T-Mobile.
1: That's
0: so,
1: right.
0: I mean, all it takes is maybe a little nudge.
1: It is fun. It is a lot of fun. I mean, we went out to PKL, Country Boy Brewing. It was a lot of fun. That's where you got your car stuck on the mound of gravel.
0: Yes. Yeah. Thank you.
1: So just be aware of that if you're going out there. But yeah, I mean, you got a great place there in Lexington to play pickleball. If you want to try it, that's a great place. You can go out there. You can play pickleball. You can have yourself a Shannon the Dude's Brew afterwards or before if you want to. That's up to you.
0: It's a nice place. Yeah. I went last Friday and rented one of the golf simulator rooms for a couple hours. And so, cool spot. You can get some good beer with Country Boy being right there. Maybe you need to dispose of some paint and you can pick up some kitty litter. I mean, just bizarre topics yesterday on KSR if you didn't listen to it.

0: check out the podcast, one of the number one podcasts in sports every week. But Shannon, I was going to start in a different way, but we had a conversation right before we went on the air. I need to talk through something because I got something going on here. I need your help.
1: Okay. That's what I'm here for. I'm just here to help you. I'm like your helpline. Whatever you need, buddy. I got you.
0: Well, I'm doing a favor for somebody and doing an interview with a WWE wrestler on Friday.
1: Oh, you are? Okay.
0: I haven't told you anything about this yet.
1: No.
0: So I'm hosting KSR with Nick Roush. So I found an opportunity to give away some more WWE tickets.
1: Mm-hmm.
0: But, dude, in order to do that, I have to do a pre-recorded interview with a wrestler, Tiffany Stratton. Do you know who Tiffany Stratton is?
1: Yes, I know that she's in the WWE. I don't know a whole lot about her, but I am aware of her existence. Yes.
0: Okay.
1: I don't really follow the WWE product anymore. I've sort of gotten out of wrestling, especially watching it on TV.
0: So you lose the love of the game?
1: It hasn't been the same in a long time. It's just not, in my opinion, it's not to the level where it used to be, not even close.
0: Well, we haven't been able to get her on some of the other shows throughout the company. So they came to me and said, Billy, we really need you. Can you do an interview with Tiffany Stratton? We'll give you some tickets to give away for the next WWE show.
1: Yeah.
0: And I said, sure. Mm-hmm. I'm all about helping the company man.
1: So what's right? the problem?
0: I'm all about giving away tickets. I don't know who Tiffany Stratton is, and it's going to be a pre-recorded interview that we'll play probably on the pre-show on Friday, dude. I'm just a little worried because I don't know who she is. I haven't watched any WWE possibly mm-hmm. ever, and I'm going to be doing it without you, dude. It's a pre-recorded interview, so I'm a little nervous going into this one.
1: Right well, now. Okay, here's your job. Your job between now and then is to become a Tiffany Stratton expert. You need to learn and research everything that you can about her. Don't go to ChatGPT or don't ask Grok to come up with questions for you, because that could very well lead to embarrassment, because Grok and AI sometimes will get it wrong. So what you need to do is just do your research, do your homework. I've had this situation come up a number of times where they go, will you interview this musician? I'm going, I really don't know anything about him, but sure, I'll do it.
0: I don't know anything about him.
1: If you think it's good for the station and you need me to do it, I'll be a team player. I'll do the interview. You know, it doesn't have to be a long interview. I would say anywhere between 6 to 10 minutes would be fine. It doesn't have to be long. You don't have to sit there and talk to her for an hour. It's not a long
0: more human interest maybe about her instead of maybe actually the WWE. I kind of feel like Drew when he had to interview that fighter from Puerto Rico last minute. If you remember that story in San Francisco where the host just didn't show up. iHeart scrambling, looking around, and Drew Franklin's the only one there. And he does a whole interview with a fighter from Puerto Rico and then ends up interviewing Ronald Acuna Jr. right after that.
1: Yeah. So you got this. You just need to make sure you know what you're talking about. Learn a little bit about who she is. Learn a little bit about the WWE.
0: That might be a stretch. I mean, here's the number one thing that comes up for her on Google right now, Shannon. Mm-hmm. Tell me if this is a good thing to bring up. WWE's Tiffany Stratton breaks silence on Giovanni Vinci allegedly flirting with her before Ludwig Kaiser breakup. I don't know what that means.
1: Yeah.
0: Are they flirting with each other? Somebody was let go because of flirting.
1: This is why you got to dig into it and not just read the headlines, read the story, see what the details are.
0: You know, I'm pretty good at interviewing people in person and that I know mm-hmm. and when I have time to prepare. But dude, it is a little bit reassuring to hear that you've interviewed people without knowing anything about them.
1: Don't you remember the time that I told you that we were opening up for Third Eye Blind and they wanted me to interview Third Eye Blind? They say, we'll give you the singer. What's his name? Steven Jenkins, I think it's his name. But anyway, I knew of him, didn't know a whole lot about him. So I prepared to interview the lead singer for Third Eye Blind and I was ready to go. Only problem is when the phone rang, on the other end of the line wasn't Steven Jenkins. It was like the guitar player that had been in the band for 3 years. And I didn't know. I didn't even know who it was. I thought he was the guy who was calling to put me on the air with. I thought he was the band's manager.
0: Handler. Yeah.
1: I thought he was the handler or the manager. He goes, no, I'm in the band. I'm going, okay, I didn't even know that. But here we are. And now I've got to interview you. So you can do it. You got it. It's not that difficult.
0: Well, that was quite the pivot. I mean, you had no time to prepare at
1: all.
0: And I believe, if I remember that story correctly, he wasn't very interested in the whole thing. Wasn't really the best interview.
1: No, he wasn't. I've had that before. You know, sometimes you interview people and they act like they don't want to be there. And, you know, it's a recorded interview, so you can say to them if they don't sound like they're interested and don't want to be there, look, man, do you want to do this or not? Like, I'm doing you a favor. Like, yeah. Like my life's going to go on whether or not I interview this person or not. This person's trying to sell tickets, and they're using me to sell tickets. So if they don't have any enthusiasm in talking to you, you'd be like, look, we don't have to do this.
0: Well, we are getting it in last minute. The event is on Friday, and so we'll be doing the interview Friday morning.
1: But I think she'll be great. She's got a good personality from what I can tell. And everybody that's in wrestling has a big personality. Well, most. I say that because I interviewed AJ Styles, and he was a stick in the mud. I was like, dude, this guy is so boring. But most of the interviews that I've done with wrestlers have been great, and they do most of the talking. You just kind of fill in the blanks. You just kind of steer them the direction you want them to go in. Well, they'll take it from there.
0: Right. It's not a coach that's up there having to give answers after a tough loss. It's somebody that's promoting the event.
1: Sure.
0: Right? They should be energetic and wanting to share about themselves.
1: Yeah.
0: I don't know, just a little worried about interviewing somebody I don't know anything about. So we're just going to become Tiffany Stratton experts before then. And then I guess Friday you might hear a little bit of that clip on the show, dude. So
1: good.
0: We can give away some tickets.
1: Looking forward to how out of your element you are
0: interviewing
1: a professional wrestler.
0: Do you like mimosas?
1: Don't ask her that. No.
0: Who doesn't like mimosas, though?
1: Well, there's a lot of people that don't like mimosas. She's an athlete. She might not even drink.
0: Well, see, maybe that's a great starting point. Maybe I can recommend a Shannon the Dude brew to her. Is be a good way to start.
1: No, I don't think that'd
0: be a little early for beer, though.
1: Yeah,
0: 7:30 in the morning.
1: Mm-hmm.
0: Well, somebody that might be drinking on their couch is the Kentucky baseball team after their loss to Vandy yesterday, 8-5 in the SEC tournament. It will be a long wait until Selection Sunday on Monday at noon to see if the Cats get into the NCAA tournament. But Shannon, let me set the scene for a second. It's the bottom of the sixth. Kentucky leads 4-1, and there are two outs in the inning.
1: Yeah.
0: And then there's a walk. Vandy has four straight singles. There's a throwing error that scores the go-ahead run.
1: Mm-hmm.
0: In fact, seven straight batters reach base with two outs in the bottom of the sixth, and Vandy goes on to beat the Cats 8-5. It was a tough loss for Kentucky.
1: Well, I was watching it, and you know, it looked like Kentucky had the game well within hand, and then you go to the bullpen, and once again, basically Vandy, like you said, singles, it was death by 1,000 cuts.
0: Mm-hmm.
1: It's not like they, you know, hit a grand slam or anything like that. It was just, an error mixed in with a single and a single and a single. And next thing you know, all of a sudden, every time they hit a single, there was another run coming in and you find yourself down. I think it was 5-4 at that point. And then Vandy tacks on a few more. Kentucky's now out of the tournament. And now we sit here and we wait. So, you know, it depends. If you look at Kentucky's resume, they've beaten the best of the best throughout the season. But is it enough? Is 12 wins in the SEC enough to get you into the tournament? We'll just have to wait and see.
0: You know, not swept by any team this year, but also a team that lost series to teams that are near the bottom of the SEC, like Vandy in Missouri in the regular season. I think there's a real concern if Vandy wins a couple more games, they could possibly steal Kentucky's spot. As Vandy's kind of on the outside looking in, so I think we root for Florida today over Vandy, but really disappointing. You could have locked up your fourth straight NCAA tournament bid, and instead you're reeling and you're trying to find yourself. But I will say, our crowd mic was set up, because I was working the game yesterday, set up right next to the Vandy whistler.
1: I figured you were going to complain about the Vandy whistler.
0: Now, we've talked about the Vandy whistler before, but I don't know if I've experienced the Vandy whistler as much as I did yesterday.
1: Well,
0: annoying.
1: I mean, so what?
0: Annoying. Like, I would have a tough time not going up to the guy and saying something to his face. Like,
1: you would.
0: Or maybe sending the fiance.
1: Yeah,
0: say something.
1: Yeah, let's be honest. If you're there at the game with your fiance, you're sending her over. You're not going to go over there. But I mean, I don't know. I guess I can understand it being annoying. But
0: it's frustrating,
1: dude. It's no different than like people making any other noise at a game. I mean,
0: it is different.
1: Okay,
0: it is like, constant.
1: What
0: it
1: about
0: is
1: like
0: completely
1: the
0: disrupting the viewing experience for people that are there.
1: Oh,
0: cowbells are annoying too.
1: Yeah, exactly. But I mean,
0: I found myself triggered by the Vandy whistler yesterday.
1: God.
0: I don't know if
1: really?
0: It was just Kentucky losing the game.
1: We'll see. That it had its desired effect.
0: But I will never root for Vandy baseball ever if that guy is going to be there doing that. It's after every pitch. I mean, maybe it does play mind games with the other team or the opposing team's fans.
1: Yeah.
0: Like, it was ridiculous yesterday. Imagine you spend your hard-earned money to go to the ball or to go to the ball game.
1: Yeah.
0: And you're in a nice environment in Hoover, Alabama. It's a cool arena. You've traveled, you spent some money to watch your team, and you get stuck next to that guy.
1: Well, maybe you should be louder than the Vandy Whistler and not complain about it. You know,
0: just be obnoxious for everybody else around me.
1: Sure. I mean, your fan base maybe should not sit there on their hands and be silent. Maybe they should cheer.
0: Yeah, I don't know. We sound like we're on different sides of the coin on this one. You're all for freedom and the ability to cheer at a game.
1: I mean, you're like the same person. They're like, sit down. You can't be standing up in a ball game. Sit down. Well, you know, I paid money to get in here just like you did. If I want to whistle, if I want to stand up and I want to cheer, then I'm going to do it. So, I mean, I'm just consistent with my view on everything when it comes to, like, spectators at a game. If you're at a game, you want to stand up, cheer.
0: No, I'm sorry. The whistling is different than the standing. It is. Everybody stands at some point. There's even times where they encourage people to stand in a game to bring the energy.
1: And there's times at baseball games they encourage people to whistle.
0: Oh, this is ridiculous, the whistling. Kid, I'm not looking. This is not a new opinion. This guy's been around for a while. I just don't know how hasn't been banned or somebody hasn't come up to him and socked him in the face. I mean, it's ridiculous.
1: You've been listening to a show for years that has a nose whistle on it, and you get right through it just fine. So, I mean, what's your deal with the Vandy Whistler?
0: Yeah, after a while, you don't hear it.
1: I guess so. Well, that's the way the Vandy Whistler is. Yeah.
0: Right. Your wife comes and yells at you every night. You just don't hear it eventually. And maybe that's some people that are standing next to the Vandy Whistler every day.
1: Yep.
0: But we'll wait and see what happens Monday at noon. That's the selection show time. I did enjoy ABS. I don't know. You said you watched the game. There was a couple of moments where there were some ABS challenges.
1: Okay, so I got to find this. I was telling Tom Leach about it earlier. There was a situation where, and I'm going to probably screw this up without having it right in front of me. It was runner on first, full count. Okay. And it was originally called a ball, but the guy on first base was stealing second. He was breaking from first to go to second on the pitch. Mm-hmm. It's originally called a ball. It's then overturned and called a strike, so it's a strikeout. But then nobody knew what to do with the guy that was running to steal second. They didn't know whether he should get second base or should he go back to first base. And this is a problem that the ABS challenge system caused because nobody knew what to do there. Originally, it was a ball. He was just going to go ahead and walk to second because it was ball four. Then they go back. They review it. Now, all of a sudden, they see it's a strike. It's a strikeout. Now, what do we do with the guy who was stealing second? Does he go back to first? Does he go to second? Nobody knew what to do. So we fixed one problem with more accurate balls and strikes, but now we created a second problem here with this.
0: Well, I guess if you wanted my decree, I think I'd send him back to first.
1: See, I would, too. Now, Tom Leach said he would send him to second. I said, it's interesting. I don't know what the rule is. I really don't.
0: Well, like the ball four call doesn't allow the catcher to complete the motion, right? And try to get the guy out at second base stealing.
1: That's
0: so
1: true.
0: I feel like if it was a called strike, it'd be different because the catcher would still then try
1: to throw him out.
0: But then he would be safe anyway because it would eventually be called a walk.
1: I agree with you. I think you should go back. I don't know whatever happened. I just saw the tweet. I saw the conundrum they were in, but I didn't see the result of that.
0: Well, now I know how to start my Tiffany Stratton interview on Friday morning, dude.
1: What would you do?
0: Little ABS hypothetical.
1: What would you do if a referee called this?
0: Yeah. Well, yeah, that's where we'll start, I guess. 859-280-2287. Give us a call. We'll talk a little bit about the NBA draft withdrawal deadline that is coming up a week from today on May 27th. Have you seen what Will Wade is doing in college basketball right now, the roster that he's putting together?
1: Yeah, I saw. Was there another commitment yesterday?
0: Yeah, well, we'll see if these guys can get eligible. It's a little ridiculous what he's been up to. And much more on the way. We'd like to hear from you. Give us a call. We'll be right back here on this Wednesday edition of the KSR Pre-Show.
1: It's Shannon the Dude, and to talk to me and Billy, give us a call on the Clark's Pup and Shop phone line at 859-280-2287.
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12: Storms likely today.
13: Otherwise overcast. High of 81. Winds out of the northwest, around 5 miles per hour.
12: Thunderstorms likely
13: tonight. Lows dip down to about 60. Cloudy skies expected.
12: Chance of rain showers tomorrow.
13: Daytime highs approaching 75. Overcast skies.
12: Storms likely
13: Friday and Saturday. Upper 70s Friday, low 80s by Saturday. From the Wayne Weather Center, I'm meteorologist Paul Trombley. Currently 71.
14: Can you blow my whistle, baby, let me know. Girl, I'm gonna show
0: the nose whistle thing. I didn't even think about it. I mean, I've heard it for years. I guess I don't hear it anymore.
1: See? I didn't even notice the Vandy Whistler.
0: Oh, my God. He was so bad yesterday. So bad. And I'm going to hold it personally against Vandy from now on. I'm feeling much better about the Tiffany Stratton interview. You guys are sending in questions on the text line that are going to help. Not only will we start with maybe a hypothetical ABS situation. One person says, the only question you need to ask her is if she could beat STD in the supposed radio heavyweight champion in a match.
1: Well, clearly, we already know the answer would be no, that she couldn't.
0: Well, she wants to try. Happen, as we know that you competed in the Women's Royal Rumble.
1: That's right.
0: OVW.
1: That's right. I had quite a few eliminations in the Women's Royal Rumble. I was very proud of myself.
0: I would imagine so. So maybe we can get her thoughts on Shannon's glitter pants or maybe the gimmick that he does. Shannon, did you watch any of the Cavs collapse last night versus the Knicks? Did you stay up for another overtime game in the NBA?
1: Not only did I put a little money on DraftKings for the Knicks.
0: How about that?
1: I had $2.70 in my account, and I go, you know what? We're going all in. The Knicks are going to come back. And I think I won like $7. That's the kind of betting that I do on DraftKings.
0: It's like Ryan Lemon over there betting punt.
1: Yeah.
0: But the Knicks win 115-104. They end the game on a 44-11 run.
1: Mm.
0: They were down 93-71 with about 8 minutes left before they forced it to overtime. And Jalen Brunson was awesome, man. He scored 38 points. Madison Square Garden was rocking. And it better be if you had to spend all that money to get tickets to go to Madison Square Garden.
1: Gosh, how much did they say was the get-in price? We were talking about this on KSR.
0: It was like under 1,000, right?
1: It was under 1,000, but it was still like way up there just to get into the game. My gosh. Like, I like basketball. I don't like it that much, but anyway.
0: But you can bet on DraftKings to try to make some money to be able to pay for the tickets for the next one.
1: There you go. Yeah, the NBA playoffs, of course, are here. 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You mentioned the Knicks in New York. And I saw this story. It has nothing to do with sports, by the way, but just a crazy freak accident. Did you see the story in New York yesterday, Billy, where a woman fell through a manhole to her death?
0: Oh.
1: Did you see this?
0: No, I haven't seen this story.
1: She just got out of her car. Apparently, there was like a big like dump truck or something that went by on the street and dislodged the cover of the manhole. And they said like 12 minutes later, they see it on camera, she pulls up in her car, gets out of her car, steps right into a manhole, falls, they said, 10 to 15 feet down to her death. You want to talk about something that's just freaky.
0: So she didn't even take a step. Like, it was right from the car into the manhole?
1: She may have taken a step or two, but I mean, it was like she parks her car on the side of the street, takes maybe a step or two, and then falls straight down in this thing.
0: Wow.
1: Yeah.
0: Well, that's terrible. That's an awful story.
1: I know it, but you said New York, and I just thought, man, like, what a freak accident to fall into a manhole.
0: Yeah. Well, you got to watch where you're going. I mean, the truck rips the cover of the manhole off. Those are no joke, right?
1: Yeah. So be careful.
0: That is terrible.
1: Manholes. They'll get you. Everything's out to get you in life.
0: They will. I mean, anything could kill you, right? I mean,
1: Tiffany Stratton might kill you if you don't have some good questions for her.
0: It's a 3-2 count. There's a runner on first. It's called a ball, because the runner was stealing.
1: You don't ask a wrestler about baseball unless she's into baseball.
0: Well, this is what I need you here for, dude. You're the one that's interviewing.
1: I can't hold your hand forever, Billy.
0: Well, can you stop the Jerry Eve show and join me on the interview Friday morning? Can you just tell Jerry to deal with it for a little while?
1: I can if you need me to. Okay. Just tag me in. I'll be your tag team partner.
0: All right. Well, I might need one. We'll take a break. 859-280-2287. It is the KSO Pre-Show.
8: It's the midweek. How are you, Kentucky? Hey, I'm Scott Fitzgerald. Let's jump into some sports, shall we? Starting with round ball, the buzz continues around the Kentucky Wildcats and a potential major addition to Coach Mark Pope's staff, with former NBA Sixth Man of the Year Jamal Crawford once again fueling speculation about a possible move to Lexington. Crawford recently reacted on social media to renewed reports that he's still considering an offer from Kentucky after previously being linked to a staff role under Pope earlier this offseason. His son, the top 2029 recruit, J.J. Crawford, also confirmed Kentucky remains heavily involved in his recruitment. No official decision has been made, but there does appear to be some momentum. We'll continue to follow for you, that's for sure. How about staying with round ball? The NBA's Eastern Conference Finals kicked off last night in the Big Apple.
9: Behind the back, right wing, off the dribble three. He got it! Jalen Brunson is not human right now. It's a 5-point game with 3:30 to go, and Kenny Atkinson calls timeout.
8: And Jalen Brunson poured in 38 points. He fueled a furious late rally as New York closed out a 44-11 run. They beat the Cleveland Cavaliers 115-104. Former Louisville Cardinal Donovan Mitchell led Cleveland with 29 points and talks about their mindset moving forward.
11: It's one game. We could have lost by 40. Still would have been 1-0. So we just watched the film. We played, you know, pretty solid for 3 quarters or so. We'll make adjustments and go from there.
8: And a difficult month for the Reds has looked very different every time Chase Burns takes to the mound last night in Philly.
15: Helmet tap. It was called ball four. ABS. End of inning. A season high tying. 9 strikeouts for Chase Burns.
8: Chase Burns struck out 9. Cincinnati beats the Phillies 4-1. They'll wrap up that series this afternoon. And the postseason crystallizing for teams here in the Commonwealth in college baseball. Kentucky and Louisville going in different directions. Kentucky falls to Vanderbilt. They're on the NCAA bubble. Louisville ends their season with a 16-8 loss to Pitt. I'm Scott Fitzgerald.
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0: Welcome back. It is the KSR Pre-Show. I have heard that song before. Shannon asking me before we came back for break if I had heard of the Dandy
1: Warhols.
0: Yeah. I have heard this one before.
1: Yeah. Good stuff.
0: Does Andy know anything about the Dandy Warhols?
1: I don't know. I'm not sure.
0: Is that something like you liked as a kid or you just got exposed to over the years in rock music? I'm sure you've heard almost all these rock songs playing in.
1: Is what something I like? What do you mean? That band?
0: A band like the Dandy Warhols. Like, how do you become exposed to something like that?
1: I mean, yeah, just growing up and listening to that type of music, you're exposed to everything, especially back when you had an active rock station and all the new stuff came out and you heard it every day. Now there's just classic rock. If you ask me, like, what is big in new rock right now, I don't know if I could tell you.
0: You're not listening to the new stuff?
1: I mean, like, anymore? Where do you even get the new stuff? I guess you got to go, like, to YouTube or Spotify, but then you got to know, like, there used to be radio stations that we had that were active rock stations. Here's the new stuff. We're going to play all the new stuff for you on this radio station. Mm-hmm. And now that stuff's just kind of out there, but it's not really in one spot.
0: Well, everything's on demand now, right? I mean, you could buy records and CDs in the past, but sometimes you just listen to the radio and you just, you know, you'd listen to whatever came on, right?
1: Now, if you listen to rock stations, you would think that AC/DC is new. Like, a lot of young people are listening to AC/DC because that's what's, you know, still out there on rock radio. There's nothing new anymore.
0: Well, everything's classic now, as we learned that 2006 is the year that people are calling classic rock now.
1: Yeah.
0: Which is makes me feel old, no doubt. Before we get back to the phones, Shannon, do you know who Ose Perlman is? You know who Ose is, right?
1: I mean, should I know who that is?
0: He's a mentalist. Somebody that's gone on all these TV shows, and he's able to guess like people's PIN number. He's able to guess just random facts about somebody without really knowing much about him or if anything. So you've not seen the mentalist Ose Perlman yet.
1: Is it Ose or is it Oz?
0: It's spelled Oz, but it's pronounced Ose.
1: Okay, can I look this guy up? Now, is he the guy that did the thing with the Jets? With Aaron Rodgers?
0: Yes, he is.
1: Okay.
0: He's done this for many a team.
1: Okay, so I sort of know who that is. Yeah.
0: Okay, so yeah, so he kind of goes around. He's like a magician, but he calls himself a mentalist, and he's able to do some crazy things. Like, he goes on Inside the NBA, and he's able to, you know, guess of the name that you're thinking that was a childhood friend or whatever.
1: Mm-hmm.
0: And it's blown a lot of people away. Well, Pablo Torre does great investigative work, as we learned with Bill Belichick last year, with the Clippers and Kawhi Leonard circumnavigating the salary cap for Kawhi Leonard and the Clippers. So he does great reporting, and his latest episode is on Ose. And I don't know if you're somebody that likes to know the tricks of magicians.
1: I do.
0: A magician never reveals his tricks.
1: Yeah.
0: If you like knowing it, you need to check out this last episode with Pablo. I watched about 3/4 of it, and he goes in depth about pre-show meetings that include meta deception, fake Google pages in which he gets people to like type things into their phone, and then he's able to get messages on his phone to see what they typed.
1: That's so cheating. So, I mean, if something seems too good to be true, it usually is, right? So how would a guy possibly be able to look at you, Billy, and know the name that's in your head at this very moment?
0: Right.
1: He doesn't. There's always some trickery.
0: He's able to look at your phone. He locks the phone, puts it face down, tells you to scroll with your finger without looking at the phone.
1: Yeah.
0: Then when you eventually look at it and unlock your phone, he has already looked at the contact page that he has stopped on, and so he ends up knowing who you're thinking of.
1: Okay. Do you remember the, you may not remember the show. Was it called Crossing Over with John Edward?
0: Haven't seen that one. No.
1: Okay. Well, this guy would have it would look like a talk show set. And this guy claimed that he could talk to the other side, and he would go and he would point people out in the audience, and he would start focusing in on them. We go, all right, you got a grandma, her name is Ethel, right? Who's got a grandma named Ethel? You right here, right? And would start telling you that, like, Grandma Ethel was communicating to you from the other side. And this was his entire show. People would, like, start crying and stuff. Like, oh, my God, Grandma Ethel, you know, she's talking to me right now through this guy. And I think he eventually got exposed, too. This was a thing that was big, like, in, I don't know, the early 2000s, maybe.
0: You know, I haven't seen that show, but I've heard similar things with people that are looking into a crystal ball, right? They've got somebody upstairs on Google,
1: like the Wizard of Oz,
0: searching things about you. Yeah, the Wizard of Oz. Spoiler alert, there was a man behind the curtain.
1: Auntie M says, come home.
0: So here's another one. He was on Bussin' with the Boys, Will Compton and Taylor Lewan. He gets Taylor Lewan onto a fake Google page in which he asks them to look up a player, any player in the NFL.
1: Mm-hmm.
0: And he gets caught because Will Compton misspells the name of the guy he's trying to look up.
1: Oh, my God.
0: Yet the guy that he misspelled is actually a player in the NFL. So he was looking up Breece Hall. He ends up looking up Bryce Hall, then corrects it to Breece. But I guess the application on Oz's phone doesn't give you the second input, only the first. So he ends up guessing Bryce Hall and telling Will that he's wrong, saying that it was Breece Hall. Yet it was just a misspell error by Will initially that got Oz to think that it was Bryce Hall and not Breece Hall.
1: So wow.
0: These things are all coming out about Oz. And if you've been blown away in the past by him, this video by Pablo goes into maybe some of the secrets that you've
1: seen. Of all the things that I thought would take down Perlman, it wouldn't be spell check. But here we are.
0: Literally.
1: Spell check has exposed him. Wow.
0: Yeah. Now, magicians hate this guy, apparently.
1: I'm sure they do.
0: And he's also, you know, ruined the trust of some of his contestants by revealing their actual PIN numbers. You know, Shannon, like you get to like a mathematical equation where you can put all these numbers in and then, hey, subtract your actual PIN number from this number that you're at.
1: And it
0: now.
1: Works with everything, right?
0: It works with everything. And then he's able to get the PIN.
1: Have you ever been like one of those, like pay me $25 and I'll read your palm, like psychics? Oh, you ever been to one
0: 100%,
1: of those?
0: 100%.
1: Yeah. You have been to one of those.
0: Oh, the fiance loves them. She's all about the...
1: But she realizes, you know, it's nonsense, right? Like, you realize you're just wasting your money for somebody to tell you basically what you want to hear.
0: Well, what do you think about horoscopes?
1: I think it's ridiculous. I mean, I read them as a kid, but I didn't really think... Here's, like, if you read those, you can apply those to anything. I could read any random horoscope, and I could apply it to myself, going, yep, that's talking about me. You can just give me a random one. Like, I'm Sagittarius. You could give me the one for Taurus, and I can read it and go, oh, yeah, that's true. Yeah, that applies to me. Because it's so generic, it applies to everyone.
0: So you say it's so vague enough that it can apply to almost anybody through your realm
1: or
0: your lens of how you view life.
1: Because people want to apply that to make it. They want to believe, right? They want to think.
0: Yeah, they're looking for answers, and they want to believe into something like that.
1: We all want to believe in magic.
0: But some people swear on it, dude. Like, some people might put water on the porch and get some moon water and drink it, right?
1: Some people might.
0: Some people have some crystals that they feel like make a difference in their body chemistry and things like that.
1: Mm-hmm.
0: I'm just here to tell you Oz Perlman is a fraud, unfortunately.
1: Yep. Thank you, Spellcheck, for taking this guy down, exposing him to the world.
0: But it was amazing. Like, I almost liked it better when I didn't know. But I guess we just been getting fooled.
1: Well, don't go on YouTube, because you can get on YouTube and like learn how anything is done. Well, who is the other guy? Chris Angel, Mind Freak.
0: Yeah, Mind Freak. Well, David Blaine.
1: Yeah.
0: Yeah, he did it back in the day.
1: I mean, there's always a trick to everything. You know, like, magic's not real.
0: A David Copperfield, or these guys that would go underwater for 24 hours or something like that, or freeze themselves.
1: Mm-hmm.
0: I don't know how they do all that, but maybe that's another YouTube video I got to find. 859-280-2287. Pickleball Paul is on the line. I guess he saw his light in the air when we talked about Matt and pickleball. What's up, Paul?
2: Well, that's what I was calling about. Shannon, I thought Billy had really grown up and was, you know, coming an A-lister. But, I mean, you know, if you want to whistle the game, if you want to stand champ, I'm with you. I don't know, but sometimes I'm thinking Billy's, you know, slipping back down. But
1: you know, if I came in out and whistled at your pickleball match, you'd be okay with that.
2: Oh, that's right.
1: Yeah.
2: But, no, I've took a week, went out west to Yellowstone and the Tetons, and I get back yesterday, and that Facebook page, I think it's called Bonnet Bridge, people worried about me. They said they haven't heard from the great Pickleball Paul lately, and the rumor is that the JV coach has turned the page, turned the leaf, and apparently he's thinking about getting on the court. So, you know, me and One Leg Craig came down and saw you guys, and I'd pay big money to get on the court with the JV coach. And I'm just thinking, wondering what y'all think. I missed the show yesterday. Of course, I don't listen to the JV show as much anymore. I listen to the A-team, you guys. But what's going on with Coach Jones? Is he actually going to break down and get on the court?
1: Well, Peter Burns was on the show yesterday. Peter Burns talked about how he played pickleball with Will Stein at the request of Will Stein. And Matt said, well, if you know, the Kentucky football coach would play with me, maybe I'll consider playing. So I think if we can set that up between Peter Burns, Will Stein, Will Stein's wife, Matt Jones, I think we could actually make it happen.
2: Well, I hope Mario gets some video of that, because that'd be some good comedy right there. Of course, you know, he's already stated live on the air how bad he'd beat me. So I'd love to see that. You guys have a great day. I got a game lined up here in about 10 minutes. But hang in there, Billy. You're still my man.
1: All right, Paul. Thank you for the call.
0: Okay.
1: Good
0: thanks,
1: luck at
0: Paul.
1: Your pickleball match.
0: Yeah. Well, he wouldn't mind the whistling because he would have actually a fan there to watch, dude. When you are constantly watched by people and the whistling gets annoying. Anyway, Shannon, let me tell you something about Nashville. They were awarded Super Bowl in 2030. You know, they're getting that new stadium.
1: Yeah.
0: So now if you thought traffic was bad in Nashville, you just wait for Super Bowl or the Super Bowl in 2030. Right now, the Nashville Metro has 62,000 hotel rooms. By 2030, they will have 80,000 to accommodate the event.
1: Will they charge you $100 to park your car at the hotel that you've booked your stay at? Nashville,
0: sure.
1: I've said this so many times, but I'll say it again. Nashville takes itself way too seriously. Nashville has turned into little New York City. It's New York City Junior. That's Nashville. The outrageousness of everything as far as like parking your car, you want to go grab something to eat, if you want to get a drink, it's New York prices in Nashville. But I guess, you know, now they're big time. Now you'll be able to drive, 2.5-3 hours down the road, you'll be able to go to the Super Bowl, Billy.
0: Well, they had 600,000 people show up for the draft event in Nashville in 2019. I was one of them. They said it went so well, they were excited to bring it back. So Nashville in 2030 will be the site for the Super Bowl. $2.2 billion for the dome that they're building there in Nashville. And it's a dome with a translucent roof, so it's not going to move. It's going to be translucent, whatever that means.
1: What does that mean? You can see through it?
0: I guess, yeah.
1: Translucent. Transparent? I
0: mean, why not make a dome that you could retract the roof? Is it that much expensive to do something like that?
1: I don't know. I've never owned a dome. Couldn't tell
0: you.
1: Never
0: owned a dome.
1: Okay. No, I don't know. Translucent describes a material or substance that allows light to pass through it, but diffuses the light so that objects on the other side cannot be seen clearly.
0: Well, whatever happens, it can't be worse than the Cowboys Stadium, which actively works against one of the teams with the sunlight that comes in.
1: That's right. You know what I'm talking depending about? On the time sun, of the day, the sun's right in your face.
0: I mean,
1: nobody thought about
0: CeeDee
1: that.
0: Lamb can't look back for the ball because the sun is in his face in a domed stadium.
1: I would fire the architect of that. Nobody thought about where the sun might be at a 4 o'clock game.
0: Well, they were worried about the TV. You're worried about the big screen at Jerry's World.
1: I guess.
0: That was the more important.
1: Isn't there also a seat there, like where you're directly behind a pole?
0: I've seen some baseball stadiums like that.
1: Well, Wrigley Field to one of those. But I think there's like a seat at the Cowboys Stadium where you're directly behind a pole and you can't see anything.
0: That means you need to check your view when you're on Ticketmaster buying these tickets, dude, because you never know. You could be right behind a pole.
1: Yep. Let's see. Worst seats, often called Jerry's World. Section 4th, located. Okay, never mind. Yeah, I'm trying to find the.
0: It's a pretty modern stadium. So if they did have a seat behind a pole, that would be another design flaw over there in Jerry World.
1: But, yeah. Oh, here it is right here. Look at these seats. Can you see that?
0: Oh, yeah, there is. There's two poles in the way.
1: Yeah.
0: And you've got multiple seats.
1: How much would you be willing to pay to go to the game, but you really can't see the game because you're looking at two giant beams right in front of you?
0: No, I would not. I would not go. I'd be very disappointed. Dad surprises me with tickets. We go to the game. We drive up. two poles in the way.
1: Let's see if you can peek between those two beams right there.
0: Yeah, there's a little space in between the two poles. Maybe you can look through there.
1: Yeah.
0: Woody is on the line. Let's get to Woody before we take a break. 859-280-2287. What's up, Woody?
3: Well, the Titans will be in it, and they will win the Super Bowl.
0: Oh, calling it now, Titans. Woody.
1: Okay.
3: Yeah. It always happens when you build a new stadium. But, boys, I remember I would pull up the Tootsie out there and go in there back in the day.
1: Tootsie's the bar?
0: The bar in Nashville?
3: Yeah. Okay. Yeah, you could park right there. Go on in on a Saturday night. Yep. And then the Acme building, the guy down there, I talked to him. He said his taxes was $167,000 a year. He went up to $600,000 a year.
1: Oh, my God. Yeah, I'd be selling that place.
3: Yeah. Hey, you always talking about the Arkansas baseball game and Kentucky. Was it 10 runs in the first inning?
1: Mm-hmm.
0: Yes.
3: Okay. Well, don't y'all remember Western and Kentucky playing at the Bowling Green Ballpark? What the score there was?
0: What was
3: it? It went 20 innings. It was like 23-18. Western ended up winning it.
1: Yeah,
3: y'all don't remember
1: that, Billy?
0: No, I don't remember that, but I'm glad the good guys won.
3: In the fog, it was foggy. It got so late. But Western was down like 12 runs or something, and they came back. And I think the score, maybe you have to look it up, but I think it went like 20 innings or something, and the score was like 20-16 or something. Yeah.
1: All right, Woody.
3: Yeah, I can't remember it.
1: Thanks for the call. Appreciate it.
3: Take care, guys.
1: All right, man. Thank you.
0: Thank you. No, I don't remember that game.
1: Come on, Billy.
0: But that baseball is the sport, man. I mean, you can have some long games, and that's why they added ghost runners on second and for the regular season in Major League Baseball, dude. I know you love that one.
1: Let's see. Is he talking about the game in 2013? I'm trying to look that up.
0: I mean, what was the score of that game? Was it like 20-18 or something? Because if so, maybe that was the game.
1: I'm not sure. Anyway, no, I don't remember that. I don't remember a random baseball game from that long ago.
0: Yeah, well, we could spend all day talking about random games or random players, but we need to talk about one of our sponsors here on the KSR pre-show, Right Way Auto Glass.
1: That's right. 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
0: Well, congratulations to Kentucky fans, Big Blue Nation. They won home court advantage in the TBT after they bought more tickets than Louisville fans in the past 24 hours after the La Familia TBT tournament was announced. So July 18th will be at Memorial Coliseum. July 20th will be at Freedom Hall. And then if there is a Game 3, Shannon, it will be at Memorial Coliseum, I believe, since the Cats sold more, got more tickets.
1: So let's just sweep the cards in two games. Then we don't have to worry about the Game 3.
0: That's a great idea. You know, that's a great idea.
1: I think a lot of these, though, will probably go to three games, don't you think? And the TBT probably loves that just because of the money aspect of it.
0: Oh, they want it to go three games. No doubt about it. So we'll have to watch the officiating during Game 2 to see what's going on there. And then Kentucky got a 4-star defensive back in Miles Brown, committing to Kentucky over Tennessee, Ole Miss, and Louisville. He is the 30th-ranked defensive back from Martin, Tennessee. He picked up the Tennessee hat first, then he picked up the Cats hat.
1: Love it.
0: It is the 5th 4-star in the class of 2027 for Will Stein and Kentucky. So a multi-sport athlete who plays basketball, baseball, and very good at track. That's what you want, kid. Kids today don't play all the sports like they used to. I think that's a great sign of somebody that can be really successful.
1: You didn't mention pickleball there. Does he play pickleball too? But Will Stein, man, just continuing to kill it. Kill it. I mean, that's all we can say is just he continues to bring in these 4-stars like it's nothing. So hopefully he could continue that momentum, and that's just going to be a regular thing.
0: Yeah, well, if Will Stein left me a voicemail saying that I had a loser mentality about something, I'd want to prove him wrong.
1: I know, right? I mean, he has that motivation factor in him, you know, like he can even talking about pickleball. All of a sudden, I wanted to go out there and play some pickleball because I didn't want to have a loser mentality and disappoint
0: the
1: coach.
0: That's right.
1: So anyway, hey, one more time, let me tell you on DraftKings promo code KSR, bet $5. If you're a new customer, when you bet $5, you're going to get $100 in bonus bets, and you got NBA boost every single game day only on DraftKings.
0: Tomorrow we will be in Pineville, Shannon.
1: Yes.
0: We'll be outside the Bell Theater in Pineville. We got some hotel rooms for you and some of the guys that are going to stay there overnight tonight. So hopefully people will come out to the Mountain Laurel Festival outside the Bell Theater tomorrow to come see us there.
1: Looking forward to it. We'll see you all there tomorrow. Can I get you on like the Scrambler, Ferris wheel?
0: Oh, no.
1: No?
0: Not the scramble.
1: What are you, chicken?
0: Yeah, probably.
1: We'll see you then.
8: This is what matters. 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
17: Storms likely today, otherwise overcast. High of 81. Winds out of the northwest, around 5 miles per hour. Thunderstorms likely tonight. Lows dip down to about 60. Cloudy skies expected. Chance of rain showers tomorrow. Daytime highs approaching 75. Overcast skies. Storms likely Friday and Saturday. Upper 70s Friday, low 80s by Saturday. From the Wayne Weather Center, I'm meteorologist Paul Trombley. Currently, it's 74 degrees.
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20: Representative Andy Barr has won the Republican nomination to replace retiring Senator Mitch McConnell. The Associated Press projects Barr defeated former State Attorney General Daniel Cameron in Tuesday's primary. Barr carried the endorsement of President Trump and told supporters he wants to build a broad tent that includes all factions of the party. Barr will now advance to the general election to compete for the seat McConnell has held since 1984. Emergency crews in Bourbon County have contained a chemical leak that forced the evacuation of a Paris factory. Employees at the Ram Set facility on Bypass Road were evacuated Tuesday afternoon as a precaution. Officials have not specified what type of chemical was involved in the spill. The nearby Bourbon County Detention Center was placed under a shelter-in-place order, while students at the Cane Ridge Elementary were relocated to the county fairgrounds for dismissal. No injuries were reported. Incumbent Lexington Mayor Linda Gorton and businesswoman Raquel Carter will square off in November after advancing from a crowded primary field. Unofficial results show Gorton leading the seven candidates field with 46% of the vote Tuesday night. Carter secured 28%. Gordon is seeking her third term in office despite recent public scrutiny over the city's winter weather preparedness plans. In Laurel County, sheriff's deputies have arrested 17 people on drug possession and trafficking charges. Officials say the large-scale roundup follows a two-month investigation into the illegal distribution of methamphetamine and hydrocodone across the region. Several of those taken into custody are also facing additional charges for possession of drug paraphernalia. The suspects arrested range in age from 22 to 61 years old. London Mayor Randall Weddle and challenger Matt Orr will advance to the November general election. Unofficial primary results show Weddle narrowly ahead of Orr in a race shaped by political turmoil. The city council voted to impeach Weddle last September before a judge overturned that decision. Former interim mayor Tracy Handley finished third in Tuesday's primary voting. I'm Travis Laird.
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2: Welcome, everyone. It is Kentucky Sports Radio, Wednesday, May the 20th. I'm Matt Jones here at the KS Bar and Grill. It is Wings Day. We'd love to have you come out and say hello. It is me and Drew on a beautiful day once again here in Lexington. Weather's been awesome here, like for a week and a half straight, right?
3: It has. Getting pretty hot, though.
2: It's getting hot, but that's a good way to get, you know, I need to get my base tan.
3: That's right. It's summertime vibes.
2: That's right. 859-280-2287. 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Smith Law Office. If you call T.J., he'll make them pay. Good day yesterday, Drew. We had Peter Burns.
4: Oh, yeah.
2: That was a lot of fun. He told some good stories, and it was nice.
3: Yeah, I heard most of it. I missed maybe a few minutes, but I heard all the pickleball, heard Chris Doering, caught most of the show. And even though I hated not being there, it was an entertaining one.
2: Yeah. Shannon, having the live Will Stein voicemail, I think like right as Peter started playing it, he started getting nervous about it. And
4: yeah.
2: He was like, is this the right thing to do?
4: Because, you know, when you leave a voicemail, you don't expect it to be played on a statewide radio show.
2: And then I don't want people playing my voicemails live on the radio.
4: Do you leave voicemails, by the way? I don't think I've left a voicemail.
2: Well, see, that goes
4: years
2: to a conversation we're having yesterday. You know, I do leave voicemails, and I still do something that's really old, which is at the end of it, I say my name and my phone number.
4: Like just with your friends or like in a business call?
2: Not necessarily my friends, but most people, if I leave a voicemail, I'll be like, this is Matt, and then I'll repeat the number, which is so dumb because it is on their phone.
3: Yeah.
2: But I...
4: We got it, man. We got it.
2: But I will be like, all right, in case this didn't work.
3: Well, that's not nearly as old as my main takeaway from yesterday's show, and it's that Chris Doering has a landline. That blew my mind that he has a landline.
2: All right, how many people do you actively engage with in life now that have a landline?
3: Zero. I mean, absolutely zero. Every age group, everyone I know, I don't know a single person who has a landline.
2: Your parents don't have a
3: landline. No, they haven't had a landline in 10 years.
2: This may surprise you.
3: Larry still has a landline. You know, as I was saying, everybody I know, I was like, I don't know if Larry does or not, but he might be the one.
2: Larry still has a landline, so he may be. Mom and Larry have a. They don't use it much, but they have a landline.
3: I just had this mental image of Chris like getting tangled in the cord at his house, where he's been walking around talking.
2: Well, I was thinking after the show about, because we were talking about cell phones, and again, we got this kid here, Jack, who's shadowing us. All of this is going to make us sound ancient. I mean, this kid's 18 years old, so this is going to all sound ancient. But Peter reminded me of early cell phone rules. He reminded me, I forgot, Shannon, you could talk for 1 minute, and as long as you didn't go over 1 minute, no charge. But you had a minute, and I would call sometimes someone and go, hey, call me back on the landline.
4: Right.
2: Or if they were on a landline, call me back on the cell, because he's right. If you received calls, that didn't cost money.
4: See, yeah. I had a plan to like where if somebody texted me, I would get charged for that.
2: Me
4: so
2: too.
4: I would get mad.
2: I would
4: somebody
2: be mad.
4: Would say, what are you texting me? I got to pay for that text you just sent me.
2: Yes. Do you get a thing by you just charge by the text?
3: Oh, when I was in high school, you know, you got your high school girlfriend, you're up texting. End of the month, my mom would be like, how did you possibly send that many texts? You went this many over whatever
2: and
3: our limit was.
2: You would get so many minutes a month. What was a normal plan? For like it was like 120 minutes a month. I mean, it was not much.
4: Yeah,
2: you didn't have that much, right? So calling somebody long distance, even on a cell phone, was like, this has got to be special.
3: And let's get to our point. What? I don't care how your day was. What do we need to talk
2: no
3: about?
2: There's no lollygag.
4: I had a calling card. Did anybody have a calling card?
2: Okay, so I got to tell you a calling card. Yeah. Right, first of all, there were calling cards.
4: Yeah.
2: When you would call people, use the calling card, and that's how you'd pay. Do you remember there were also commercials that would be like 1-800 AT&T or something?
4: Yeah,
2: right?
4: I think Carrot Top was on one of those.
2: Carrot Top, Toby Keith, I know, did it as well. And you would do it, and they would always advertise on TV 10 cents a minute.

0: go, oh, if you use this, and back then, long distance, 10 cents a minute was like, that's a deal.
1: Yeah, mm-hmm. I got a dime.
0: Yeah. Well, I went to Europe when I was in college, and I wanted to call my girlfriend. I called friends. I honestly was talking to people like I wasn't in Europe. And I thought that if I used this number, it would be 10 cents a minute. But here's the fine print. That's domestic only. Mm-hmm. Okay? It's a lot more international. So I remember exactly where I was in Scotland. I got on a phone and called my mom. And I still remember my mom's voice. She goes, okay, I want to start with this. If you need to call me, you can at any time, no questions asked. And at that moment, Shannon, I knew I was in trouble.
2: Oh, yeah.
0: She goes, your phone bill that's on my calling card, I don't even want to say how much it is. She said, but it's the first phone bill in my life that has a comma in it.
1: Oh, no.
3: Oh, wow.
2: Uh-oh.
3: I was going to guess like 400 or something.
0: Has a comma
3: wow.
0: in it.
3: You're just over there chatting everybody up.
0: Well, didn't talk to anyone again the rest of the trip. So I learned my lesson.
3: That's why they still have a landline. They're paying that cell phone bill from 20 years ago.
0: That's exactly right. They're still trying to get through the comment, which gets me to the thing I wanted to start with. And I don't know if have either of you seen the story about 1-877 cars for kids. KARS cars. You know that song?
2: Of course.
0: Everybody knows that song.
2: Get out of your head.
0: Has run on this show billions of times, correct?
1: Mm-hmm.
0: What did you think when you heard 1-877 cars for kids? What did you think happened? Like, if you give your car to Cars for Kids, what did you think occurred?
3: You know, I guess I've never really thought about it.
0: Exactly. I had never thought about it either. I had thought to myself, what a great thing to do. Give your car for kids, right? I don't need it anymore, Shannon.
2: Yeah.
0: I give it to Cars for Kids. All's good. But you had never thought about where that money would go, did you?
3: I just assume you're giving your car to a kid and they're just driving it around.
0: Shannon, where did you think? What did you think happened?
2: I thought maybe there was just like this big pool of cars that were donated, and then when kids become 16 and they don't have enough money for a car, they just give it to the kids.
0: Oh, you thought you were actually really giving kids cars?
2: Yeah,
3: I'm kind of with
2: kids. You donate.
0: Yeah, I didn't think that. I assumed it was going to change. I guess I assumed like, I give the car, there's like this pool of money, they get rid of the car, and they feed children or something
3: like
0: that.
3: That'd be a good cause.
0: Yeah, so I assumed Cars for Kids, oh, this is great, we're helping the children.
3: Yeah, we want to help children.
0: And I'm a critical mind. I often sit and think, why, what is this? It never occurred to me to question Cars for Kids. Maybe because it's children singing, right?
2: Yeah.
3: You just assume everything's in.
0: Like, they're not going to have children doing something bad, but I never even looked into it. Well, you know what happened? In California, somebody did. A lawsuit, a group of people who had donated their cars for kids, they sued Cars for Kids and said, you use deceptive practices. And a judge this week has ruled against Cars for Kids. Because guess where your Cars for Kids go?
3: I mean, no clue if it's not going to kids.
0: It goes to an Orthodox Jewish group that sends kids and sends teenagers on their first trip to Israel or gives them a gap year vacation between high school and college.
2: What? Wow.
3: You could have given me a million guesses. Wouldn't have gotten to that.
2: Keeping my car after
0: 1-877 Cars for Kids is basically a way for young Jewish students to travel.
3: So there are people thinking they're being generous. They're like, here's my 91 Oldsmobile.
0: Yes.
3: Maybe this will put a kid through college. But no, it's just for a trip to Israel.
0: I actually was thinking it gave them food.
3: Food, anything, any necessity.
0: Shannon thought they were getting to go drive around the Roses parking lot.
2: Yeah, it would make sense. Cars for Kids.
0: But whatever it was, I don't think any of us thought we were sending people on international vacations.
3: No, not at all.
0: And like they visit the Holy Land, and that's all fine. I hope they do all that, but that's not what I thought if I gave my clunker. It would be because there are children singing in the thing.
3: Yeah, the jingle's a little misleading now.
0: Because it's not.
3: They should have led with that.
0: It can't be 1-877-17-year-olds to Asia.
2: You got that car in your backyard. You could donate that, you know.
3: Well, he would have till now.
0: Yeah. I would have.
3: He was thinking about it.
2: Yeah.
0: But, I mean, it doesn't roll off the tongue as well.
3: Now I'm going to wonder if other things are scamming me. Like, what other donation places are just...
0: 1-877 cars for joyrides.
3: I like it better having 12-year-olds driving around in cars than that.
0: When I read that story, I was like, I feel really deceived. And I also feel really stupid that it never occurred to me to wonder where that money was going. Like, when you give it to the Red Cross, I know where it's going. I see the things. Salvation Army... I just was like, well, I mean, of course it'll be good.
3: It's for the kids.
0: So now, I mean, I guess they can't do it anymore, right?
3: I mean, I think if they do want to continue, they should change the jingle to be a little more clear on where the money's going.
0: Do you think, Shannon, when we go to break here in a minute, that it's still in the commercial log?
2: Oh, because
0: I didn't.
2: Is.
0: I'm gonna be honest with you. I didn't look to see if it was.
2: I don't think we pulled it as one of our sponsors, if they are still a sponsor.
0: So there you go.
2: Yeah.
0: A little piece of information. You know, sometimes you turn on the news, all you could see is, you know, Trump and this and that. You miss news like this that I actually think is much more important.
3: This was a good PSA for everyone that was thinking about donating their cars for kids.
0: No, I say right now, just pause.
3: There are other options for your car.
0: There might be other options. Now, Jeff Goodman is back in our lives.
3: Oh, yes, he is.
0: First of all, do you like when Jeff Goodman is in our lives?
3: I mean, he seems to really ruffle the feathers of BBN. I mean, we have multiple Jeff Goodman message board threads this morning.
0: Which is clearly part of the point, right?
3: Yeah.
0: Because he knows...
3: He knows the formula.
0: He knows the formula. He knows we talk about it. But these are actually two pieces of news if you believe Jeff Goodman. If you don't believe he's the 1-877 cars for kids of information... He has said that he believes Malachi Moreno is now 50-50 on whether to go to the draft. Believe it or not.
3: You know, I've lowered mine from 99% coming back, but I'm not going 50-50 yet. I know he had his pro day yesterday, but I still just think at the end of the day, the offer he has in Lexington, you know, being the big man on campus versus probably in the G League back and forth with an NBA team, I still am predicting Malachi back. 50-50 seems
0: a little
3: too
0: close. So you don't think it's 50-50?
3: No.
0: Although, you can argue, Shannon, everything in life is 50-50.
2: Of course.
0: It will either happen or it won't.
2: Exactly. That's what I'm trying to say about the weather. Maybe it'll rain, maybe it won't. Every day
0: is 50-50. It's like that old Saturday Sports Center. Was it, I think it was Craig Kilborn who would go, Drew Franklin is 50-50. Drew Franklin is day-to-day. But then aren't we all?
3: Yeah. Coach O would always say that in press conferences. People would be like, is PJ in a boot? How's he doing? Is he day-to-day? We're all day-to-day. But, I mean, he's not – I think I said on the show last week I'm 70-30, so I'm not too far off. But 50-50 seems okay. A little too close.
2: You're not really taking an opinion either if you say 50-50. You're not taking any stance.
0: You really aren't. When you say 50-50, you're taking no position at all.
2: Yeah.
0: All right, so then he says, though, Momcilovic, who just last week he said was down – was Louisville and BYU – and Kentucky was way behind. Now he says if he comes back, it will come down to Kentucky and Louisville. So we're back, and I guess BYU's out.
3: I think that was his biggest lie last week. When he pretty much eliminated Kentucky, I didn't believe that at all. Kentucky just has too much to offer him. I mean, maybe he doesn't ultimately pick here, but I did not believe for 1 second when he said he's down to two and left Kentucky off the list.
0: So here's my question. If it really is Kentucky-Louisville, and he's down to those two, is this the biggest recruitment of the Mark Pope era? Even bigger than Tyron Stokes and all that? In part because you need him, but also in part because it's against a Louisville team that already has 50 players.
3: Absolutely. I mean, even if it's not Louisville, this is huge. You really have to get him to get into the conversation, and maybe we can make a run and contend. But to lose him to Louisville, that would be such a dunk on
0: Where he might not by, even start.
3: I know, by tiny little Pat Kelly. He's already got a big roster. It would also say a lot about how they're doing in NIL. I mean, if they were to sign him with what he'll command in money, that also just says Louisville as a program is in a great spot. It would be a horrible look for Pope if he loses him to Pat Kelsey. They're just so there's so much more playing time, shot. Yeah. They've even filled the roster spot over there already that he would be taking.
0: I thought after Rob Wright and Tyron Stokes, I was like, well, that's as bad as it's going to get this round. If you lost him to Louisville, but if you got him, I think all of a sudden people get a lot more energized about next year. So we'll see what happens. So, but Goodman has his back in after having us out.
3: It's almost like Goodman got a bunch of clicks and likes last week when he said Kentucky wasn't in it, when they were definitely in it and are still in it.
0: Yeah. 888. I was about to say 888 cars for kids. 877-280-2287. We're going to take a break. We'll be right. Why did I say 877? 859.
3: There you go.
0: Now I'm just confused. We'll take a break. Be right back. It's KSR.
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10: Storms likely today, otherwise overcast. High of 81. Winds out of the northwest, around 5 miles per hour. Thunderstorms likely tonight. Lows dip down to about 60. Cloudy skies expected. Chance of rain showers tomorrow. Daytime highs approaching 75. Overcast skies. Storms likely Friday and Saturday. Upper 70s Friday, low 80s by Saturday. From the Wayne Weather Center, I'm meteorologist Paul Trombley. Currently, it's 74 degrees.

0: It doesn't say.
1: And they're using like a cute little voice.
2: Yeah.
0: Yeah. So like
1: luring you in.
0: But how did no one go, okay, but what do you do?
1: Where, what happens with the cars? What happens with the kids?
0: I mean, no one ever asked that. And every single person listening to this show, you've heard that ad, right? Because it's a brain worm. It sticks in your head. And yet, Shannon, that thing's been running for a decade.
3: I feel like we've been way ahead of this, though. If you remember, maybe like 10 years ago, we were talking about this jingle. And like, what happens with the car? I feel like we had this conversation.
0: We
3: like
0: did
3: that.
0: Have the conversation, but I think we all thought that they actually, like, we would joke about that they just literally hand poor kids cars.
3: Yeah, that's what I still thought to this
0: but
3: day.
0: But that was clear. But I don't think any of us would have thought we're sending people on their religious vacations.
1: No. I'm on their website. They don't really make it clear on there either. It's just like, we can pick up the car. These are the cars we take. Help you with your taxes. There's no mention of where it's going on their website either.
0: Wow. Well, I don't know. I don't know. Are we the only people talking about this story? But you can look it up. Like, it's out there. Kind of crazy. One person goes, Matt, Jody Dimling, that's for people who don't know, Jody Dimling's a Louisville reporter, says U of L is not getting the Momcilovic kid. Is that true? If he said that, that's good news. Jody is very connected to U of L, and he's usually the person, Jody will be the person that will put out before Louisville thinks they're not going to get a kid, that they're not going to get him. That's usually when he will.
1: I've not seen him say that, but he's like the name I would trust the most over there.
0: What'd you say? 859-280-2287. So we'll have to see if that's right. But that, to me, would be interesting.
1: If he's saying that, I can't think of anyone that would put it out that I'd trust more being so close to Louisville for so long.
0: Me either. 859-280-2287. We have a couple open lines. Get in here and get with us. One person writes, Matt, if Moreno doesn't come back, is there any way to keep our fan base positive going into the season? I mean, yeah, if you get Momcilovic, but it will still be, it won't be like exuberant. I think the only way to get this fan base really excited is to have Moreno and you get Momcilovic, and then you see what happens.
1: Yeah, I think you need to get both, or maybe you get him and then you find another big to kind of fill where Moreno was. But as much as I like Big Frank, if it's Big Frank and Reese Potter next year, that's hard to get excited about.
0: Oh.
1: Well, so you would need to replace Moreno with something regardless.
0: You're going to have to replace him either way. Yeah. I mean, if Moreno leaves, you're going to have to go get another big man.
1: So if you got Momcilovic and found another big man, we could talk ourselves into it because I think that Momcilovic is that good. But I still worry Pope's going to have this hanging over him until he wins a lot of games next year.
0: I think that's probably true. I mean, we'll see. I'm positive in the sense that if it's down to Kentucky-Louisville, and Jody Dimling is really saying Louisville's not going to get him, you got to think Kentucky's got a pretty good shot.
1: Yeah, Louisville's just so stacked, and that's a guy who's going to command a lot of minutes and a lot of money. I don't even know how they would pull it off, even if Kentucky wasn't involved. So that would make it even worse of a look if Pope weren't able to get him.
0: All right, one other person writes, Matt, I loved having Peter Burns. The Will Stein phone message, but also just talk about Will Stein, has me thinking the football team can make a big turnaround. I think when I was reading the schedule to those guys, and I know we keep saying it, but when you process the fact that we play Alabama, LSU, Texas A&M, and Oklahoma in four of our five first SEC games, four of our six first games, that is an unbelievable thing.
1: Yeah, and no, it's very early, but some of the websites are putting out their early rankings. And I think it was CBS, Kentucky plays 8 of the top 25 and 10 of the top 30 or something like that. I mean, that is just difficult that schedule is.
0: We have, by metrics, the second hardest schedule in college football. Now, the good part of that, though, is our schedule is going to be set up because it's scheduled for the next 10 years and every other year thing. So the next year, you're actually not playing great. Like, we replace the Alabamas and the Oklahomas and the Texases with – Mississippi State, Arkansas, teams like that.
1: Well, also, I guess it's probably better go and give me the hard one now because he's going to have a little bit of a grace period anyway. People acknowledge year one is an impossible schedule. There's not a whole lot of pressure for him to win a lot of games in year one. So it's almost like, well, let's just get over that hill right away and see how it looks and then move on from there.
0: Yeah. Well, we'll see. I think It's going to – but I'm actually glad it's happening because here's what I think will happen in those games. You're going to have a game where Kentucky either wins or has a chance to win, and that's going to be the game where people all latch on and say, this dude, this is our guy. Because I do think we will have one of those games. I hope for Will it's the first game against Alabama. I hope we win. But whether we win or not, I hope that game is competitive, and I hope that game makes it to where in the fourth quarter that place is rocking and people go, this is what we want this to be. I think that would be huge for the program because that'll be the biggest game we've had at this stadium since – I mean, I don't know, Drew. I mean, that's going to be the biggest game we've had in how long?
1: It's been a while. That's probably almost certainly 3:30 ABC locked in.
0: It is.
1: Which is a fun tailgate spot.
0: It'll be 3:30 ABC. It won't be game day because I think
1: SEC Nation.
0: Texas Ohio State is that day.
1: For too. People that like Jordan Rodgers and the crew, that's probably an SEC
0: and
1: Nation
0: Texas
1: game.
0: Texas Ohio State, they've already scheduled the time as like 7. So we will probably be in the lead into that. And that's also, but I mean, think about it. Will Stein will be making his national debut against Alabama, network TV, list leading into maybe the biggest game of the season, Ohio State, Texas. What a platform. If you're close in that game at the end of it, you're introducing Kentucky football to the world.
1: Yeah, it's a big what if game.
0: That's
1: House
0: a
1: money.
0: Great opportunity. We'll take a break. Great back.
2: It's the midweek. How are you, Kentucky? Hey, I'm Scott Fitzgerald. Let's jump into some sports, shall we? Starting with the round ball, the buzz continues around the Kentucky Wildcats and a potential major addition to Coach Mark Pope's staff with former NBA Sixth Man of the Year Jamal Crawford once again fueling speculation about a possible move to Lexington. Crawford recently reacted on social media to renewed reports that he's still considering an offer from Kentucky after previously being linked to a staff role under Pope earlier this offseason. His son, the top 2029 recruit, J.J. Crawford also confirmed Kentucky remains heavily involved in his recruitment. No official decision has been made, but there does appear to be some momentum. We'll continue to follow for you, that's for sure. How about staying with the round ball? The NBA's Eastern Conference Finals kicked off last night in the Big Apple.
4: Behind the back, right wing, off the dribble three. He got it! Jalen Brunson is not human right now. It's a 5-point game with 3:30 to go, and Kenny Atkinson calls timeout.
2: And Jalen Brunson poured in 38 points. He fueled a furious late rally as New York closed out a 44-11 run. They beat the Cleveland Cavaliers 115-104. Former Louisville Cardinal Donovan Mitchell led Cleveland with 29 points and talks about their mindset moving forward.
5: That's one game. We could have lost by 40. Still would have been 1-0. So we just watched the film. We played, you know, pretty solid for 3 quarters or so. We'll make adjustments and go from there.
2: And a difficult month for the Reds has looked very different every time Chase Burns takes to the mound last night in Philly.
6: Helmet tap. It was called ball 4. ABS. End of inning. A season high tying. 9 strikeouts for Chase Burns.
2: Chase Burns struck out 9. Cincinnati beats the Phillies 4-1. They'll wrap up that series this afternoon. And the postseason crystallizing for teams here in the Commonwealth in college baseball. Kentucky and Louisville going in different directions. Kentucky falls to Vanderbilt. They're on the NCAA bubble. Louisville ends their season with a 16-8 loss to Pitt. I'm Scott Fitzgerald.
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17: 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Here's Matt Jones.
0: All right, we have a couple updates here. One, Jeff Goodman just updated his tweet and said St. John's is also in it. So even though he said it's definitely Kentucky or Louisville now, apparently it's also St. John's. So I guess that means no news.
1: He tweeted, I forgot to mention.
0: But that has to mean he's not going there, right? You wouldn't forget to mention the school where he was going to go.
1: Sounds like you got a text. Hey, you're supposed to put our team in there, too.
0: That's a St. John's staff member going, hey. And then, second, Jody Dimlin apparently said that he wasn't going to Louisville weeks ago. Mm. So, apparently, that may have changed now.
1: Yeah.
0: So, really, no news.
1: It's a fun first segment. Really, back to Cars for Kids.
0: really, we're right back to where we were before. 859-280-2287. One more thing, and I'm going to go to the phones. Do you want me to ruin a magic trick for you?
1: Absolutely.
0: Shannon,
3: yeah.
0: Do you want?
3: Yeah, I always look these up on YouTube.
0: So do you know who Oz or Oz?
1: Oz, yeah.
0: Oz the Mentalist.
1: Oz the Mentalist.
0: He's going to be at a Reds game, I think.
1: Maybe.
0: In a week here.
1: Maybe not now.
0: But maybe not. See, these people, they're always walking the line. Oz the Mentalist, they found out his trick. Did you see this, Shannon? They figured out something he did with Will Compton.
1: I love that Will Compton's involved.
0: Will Compton may have ruined Oz the Mentalist career. So I guess that somebody, you can stop me if I explain this wrong. He told Will Compton, just pick an NFL player, any player, okay? And Will Compton was supposed to pick it, and then he goes, all right, do you have your player? Now, put your player into the computer. And he typed the player's name into Google. Apparently, Oz the Mentalist had it on his phone to where whatever got typed in that computer would get sent to him as a message. Okay?
3: Mm-hmm.
1: Shady.
0: Shady. Apparently, Will Compton was thinking Breece Hall, but he doesn't know how to spell. So he spelled it incorrectly. He spelled it B-R-Y-C-E, which would be Bryce Hall. So Oz gets Breece Hall. And Oz then is like, are you thinking of someone that plays for the Jets? Put someone for the Bucks, and Breece Hall or Will Compton goes, no, because Breece Hall plays for the Jets. Long story.
3: I love it.
0: So because Will Compton didn't know how to spell it, he kept saying the wrong name and mispronouncing it, and it proved that he was cheating because Will Compton was not able to spell a word into Google.
1: And Oz has been cashing in so much, and I love Will Compton, but just being dumb brought down his whole business.
0: His whole business was brought down by the fact that the other guy couldn't spell.
1: And I love the confusion, because Oz is like shocked that Will's not agreeing with him, almost like, are you lying? But Will is also like, no, that's not who I'm thinking of.
0: I know what's in
1: my
0: head.
1: And then it kind of clicks. He's like, didn't you get to? And then it kind of clicks, like, are you talking about Breece Hall? I'm talking about Bryce Hall.
0: I love it. So, Shannon, I've always thought those people were fake.
3: Oh, you didn't think that they were like, they had some
0: sort of
3: special powers.
0: Well, no, some people
3: powers.
0: Do, though. Some people believe those people have. I mean, I think that's ridiculous.
3: Well, anytime somebody asked you to put something into a computer, you have to be suspicious. Like, why would I have to do that if it's in my
0: head? Once again, I kind of feel like Cars for Kids. Oz is holding a phone up. How did we not assume maybe he's looking at the phone and getting the answer?
1: And then I think he hands them his own phone and, like, has them Google it, is my understanding.
3: He goes to the search history.
1: Yeah. He's like, no, don't use your phone. Use my phone.
0: Use my phone.
3: What a gimmick.
1: I have wondered with him. I've never believed it because it's too outrageous. But some of these tricks, I'll admit, they have left me stunned. Like, how could he have possibly done that?
0: Do you think this ruins the whole gimmick?
1: He's
3: done. Yeah, his
0: career's
3: over.
0: Do you think he's done?
1: Yeah, no one's going to take him seriously now.
3: No.
1: You won't even have to know his other tricks or tactics to just be like, well, he's got something rigged up.
3: When it goes to the Reds game, we're all going to go, all right, you want me to put in my answer on your phone?
0: Yeah.
3: And everybody's going to make a joke out of it.
0: Yeah, well, maybe you're looking at the scoreboard up there that has the answer.
3: Yeah.
0: So you think he's done?
1: Oh, he's fried.
3: Yeah. Mm-hmm. He's exposed.
1: He cannot do a single trick that will impress me at this point.
0: And Pablo Torre, by the way, bringing another person down. I mean, Pablo Torre is just... every single, like, they all get brought down by just random Pablo Torre.
3: Do you remember the guy, and I was telling Billy about this on the pre-show, the John Edward guy that would talk to the other side, crossing over with John Edward?
0: Yes, I do remember that.
3: He got exposed, too, I think. And, you know, people would believe it. They would sit there and they would cry because they thought they were talking to their dead grandmother.
0: I know, but see, that makes me mad because you're exploiting people with that. Yeah, I mean, you're like exploiting people, making them think they're talking to their family. And you know the what's the guy's name that would touch people's heads and they fall down?
3: Oh,
0: Benny Hinn.
3: Yeah.
0: Have you ever seen the Steve Martin movie where they show how that happens?
1: No, but
0: they would go before they would. They would basically select before people that they knew. They'd be like, do you believe he can do this? And if you said yes, then you got to go up there. So it was almost like they almost were willingly kind of.
1: I have a personal story on that. There was a church in Madisonville that was televised. I can't think of the name of the church. And me and my friends were out riding bikes on our street. Shout out Oak Street. And the church is right there. And they recruited us to come in and be part of the broadcast. But they told us we had to, like, fall back and fill the Holy Spirit. And I told my parents we did not go. But he was like, hey, y'all want
0: to
1: come?
0: Oh, they told you you had to.
1: They were trying to get us to go in, but we had to play along with the
0: bit. And you're exposing this church on Oak Street in Madisonville?
1: It's not on Oak Street, but where we'd ride our bikes, it's right there. I think he got arrested. Maybe not, but I promise you.
0: He got arrested?
1: I think so. We were riding our bikes, and he had this little curly mullet, and he was like, hey, do y'all want to come be a part of it? You want to be on TV? And we're like, yeah, we want to be on TV.
0: Hang on just a second. You... A creepy man with a mullet.
1: He was a televangelist locally.
0: And said, do you want to be on TV? And you said yes?
1: No, well, no. One, really. All right, this is scary. We heard him out, and we didn't do it, and I'm pretty sure I told my parents. But we're just out there riding bikes, and he's like, hey, y'all want to come be on this? We'll bring you on stage. But when you do, you got to, you know, follow, you know, I can't remember exactly what he said, but he was asking us if we would participate in something like that.
0: Wow. Boy, look at you exposing Madisonville.
1: He needs to be exposed. Preying on young boys riding their red line bikes around Oak Street.
0: The theme of this show, from Cars for Kids to O's to this random preacher in Madisonville, is people.
1: I didn't do it, by the way.
0: Who's up next?
3: Let's go to Dalton.
0: Dalton, go ahead, Dalton.
15: The most KSR thing to start the segment is we have an update to the updates. There is no update.
0: That's exactly right. You were exactly right. That's exactly what the news was.
15: I got two things. One, that schedule you just read for the first half of football season, like first year head coach, if we just win one of those games and don't look like garbage in any of the other ones, I'm perfectly happy. I mean, that's a gauntlet.
0: I completely agree with you. If you were to win one of those games, let's just do the math. That you play the two stinky teams, you beat them. Let's say you beat South Carolina on the road. Now, that's not a given by any means, but let's just say you do. And then you win one of those four games, and you finish those games 4-3. And the back half of your schedule is Vandy, Missouri, Tennessee, Florida, Louisville. You could look at that and go, well, why can't we compete in these games? You're right, sir. I mean, you could have an outlook on the year that's crazy, and all you got to really do is win one of them.
15: Yeah. And my second thing, tickling Peter Burns and all this, I've never wanted to be a crazy person, but if I started, I think I would want to reverse mug people. Like, you go on Lots, Matt. Imagine you're downtown Lexington or walking around the Highlands and a guy just runs up to you, grabs you by the shoulders, yells in your face and gives you a gentle slap in the face, but puts $50 in your pocket and then runs away. What do you do about that?
0: I appreciate the call. Probably walk home in that scenario.
3: He gives you money to slap you?
0: But you know, I will say this about Louisville. I've said this on the show before. They have done a good job with homelessness in Louisville. I mean, relatively. Like, there's significantly fewer people out. Now, I don't know where they are. I'm not saying, like, but you don't see them on the street like you did 2021, 2022, et cetera.
1: I'm not in Louisville much, but I know it got out of hand around that time frame.
0: Do you agree with that? You're downtown even more than I am.
3: There's less, but they're still there. Like, I pass homeless people every morning on the way here to the station.
0: But do you think there's less, or am I just go to the different neighborhoods?
3: Yeah, I mean, probably a little bit less, but I don't really do a head count on the way to work.
0: Well, I would hope.
3: That'd be weird. How many homeless out today? Let me see here. What's the...
0: I guess it just feels like... I know that, like, places where that, like, under bridges where people used to gather, I don't feel like there are as many as there were. Cornbreadhemp.com. Have you tried the new spritzes yet?
1: I got an email yesterday that they're in transit, so when I get home today, they're probably waiting for me.
0: Yes, I got a big box of them the other day. I'm gonna try one out because they're not THC infused. 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
0: Well, cars, too. I mean, cars for kids. How did you all think? Like, here's an 8-year-old. Here's a Toyota Camry.
1: It's called cars for kids.
3: Hang on to it. When you get 16, you get a car ready for you.
0: Plus, you were allowed to give them broken down cars.
1: Well, I mean, if it was called food for kids, wouldn't you assume we're giving kids food?
3: Yeah.
0: Well, yeah. That's a fair point. But if I was, if it was guns for kids, I wouldn't think they were giving guns. I would think you were like turning in your guns, and they would. Well, I guess they wouldn't illegally sell them on the, never mind, you know, I don't know. 859-280-2287, the UK baseball team loses again with a tough loss. 4-1, they were leading 4-1 going into the, what, sixth?
1: Yeah, sixth inning is when it all fell apart.
0: It falls apart, and they end up losing 8-5. Are they out?
1: I thought they were in going into the tournament. But, you know, losing three straight, it helps Vandy out. You just, you're probably, if you think you are in, you're still on the edge, and anyone stealing a bid could likely knock you out.
0: Well, you're sitting there watching all the teams and going, please win your
1: conference. Yeah, you need the favorites to win.
0: Yeah, you need the favorites to win everywhere. So they are, that'll be a bummer if they lost. I mean, they spent a decent amount of money on this roster, and, you know, they had all the momentum from 2 years ago. They've made what? How many straight playoffs? Three, I think. That would be a bummer if they don't get in. If they had won yesterday, I think they definitely would be good. Now you just kind of have to wait and see.
1: That and Hoover's just been so bad for them. They went on a little run, like, what was it, 4 or 5 years ago?
0: Well,
1: but they can't win a game.
0: I was thinking this as I was watching the game yesterday. I don't remember us ever winning game at the SEC tournament. Even
1: it's
0: the
1: been
0: year,
1: one and done.
0: The 1 year we won the SEC for the first time ever, and I think we still lost our first game at the SEC tournament. Have we played well there ever?
1: There was a year, maybe 2021, 4 or 5-ish years ago, where he won a couple games. But I think it's been one and done ever since.
0: I don't think I ever remember us having a game in the SEC tournament where it was like, oh, we can win this. I really don't. I'm sure it's happened. Have we ever won the SEC baseball tournament?
1: Not that I know of. I was thinking yesterday, that looks like an awesome place to go spend like a week. Like, if we ever do think we're going to make a run, we should take the show. That stadium looks cool. Weather looked great. That would be a fun environment.
0: How did it end up in Hoover, Alabama?
1: I don't know. They take it very seriously. I mean, that park's basically built for it. It looks like an awesome place.
0: It looks awesome.
1: Yeah.
0: That's like just outside of Birmingham, though, right? So I guess that was like a suburb of where the SEC office was. So I guess that's how they did it. But
1: it should be a fun event for Kentucky fans, but we're not usually
0: in
1: the conversation.
0: Well, we need to get into the tournament. It's not certain. Because the good thing about the baseball tournament is if you get in, you can do stuff. Murray State went to the World. You know what I mean? Like, if you get in, you can do it. But you got to get in. And right now, I don't know if we're in.
1: And it's how they lost. It's like that all year. I mean, we're all filling ourselves up 4-1 with Jokin playing and playing well. And then and the way they lost is just like a slow death.
0: I had someone tell me, and it's a shame now because the season's over. I had someone tell me yesterday that they said they think the best experience for kids in all of the UK athletic world is a home UK baseball game. Because they can run around.
1: Oh, I believe that easily.
0: Do you think that's true?
1: Yeah, I don't think they they kind of hurt the students when they moved it from the cliff. They took that fun area out in the back, so I don't think it's as good for the students. But kids, yeah, I mean, you can run around and play. They got that area with food trucks.
0: Yeah, they say my friend has a kid, and is like all the kids and their friends. She thought like 60% of people that go to the game are people there with their kids, letting their.
1: Yeah, I believe that. Yeah, it's usually full of them.
0: Who's up next?
3: Adam.
0: Adam, go ahead, Adam.
2: Hey, what's up, guys? I think it was 2011 or 2012. I remember Kentucky being.
0: You got to talk into the phone, okay? Go ahead, talk in the phone.
2: It was when Kentucky was in the semifinals when it was double elimination, and then the semifinals for some reason went to single elimination. But it's been a long time since Kentucky actually did something at the SEC tournament.
0: Yeah, I don't remember it, but go ahead.
2: So what do you think, you know, I've been kind of doubtful about this lineup, even with Munchilovich and Moreno. But, you know, then I hear Mike DeCourcy on Tom Leach's show talking about how good Alex Wilkins and, you know, Diallo are.
0: Yeah.
2: If you have a lineup of those two and Cam Williams and Munchilovich and Moreno, what do you think the ceiling is for those
0: guys?
2: Well,
0: I like Mike DeCourcy a lot. Mike DeCourcy is always going to be infinitely positive about everything. That's his nature, and I think that's good to have somebody that balances that with everything else. But you do have to balance it. I think if you have a starting rotation, Drew, of Moreno, Njai, or the Freeman guy, Munchilovich, Diallo, and Wilkins. And maybe Cam starts, depending on how it works, or Braden Hawthorne, who knows. If one of those guys can develop into a star, then I think you can be really good. I think you have the pieces to be close to being really good.
2: Is that a top 10 team?
0: It's a top 10 team if one of those guys becomes really good. I would need one of those guys, whether it's Alex Wilkins or I would say the second most likely person might be Braden Hawthorne, just because we haven't seen him, to become a star. You got to have a star. If you have a star, though, and then you have Munchilovich and Cam being able to shoot threes, and you have Moreno down low, and then you got some bulk when you got it, I actually think you can have a pretty good team, and I appreciate the call. If you tell me, if I look at this roster, and let's just say Braden Hawthorne is not good, and we don't get Munchilovich, then we're missing the two things that I think are most important. A guy who's really athletic and can slash and score, and a shooter. But if you get both of those, if Munchilovich is really good, or Alex Wilkins and Braden Hawthorne's a star, yeah, there's a world I could see you being pretty good.
1: Yeah, if you had Munchilovich, I think you're a top 15 team, and maybe you're knocking on the door of being even better. But without him, you're going to need one of those guys to make a big jump. And I love Zoom Diallo as a point guard. That's who I wanted behind Rob Wright. By the way, he's jacked. Did you see him in that photo yesterday? But if he has to go out and be like the best, one of the best players, I think that's bad. He needs to be more of a facilitator to shooters, because especially with the way Pope's offense run, it relies on shooters. And right now, I don't think they have much of a shooter on the roster, aside from Cam Williams taking a jump or Hawthorne surprising us.
0: I think Zoom Diallo can be a really good point guard if he's got guys to distribute it to who can score. But if he's got to be the scorer, I just don't think that plays to his strength. So we'll see. I don't know. Who's next?
3: Let's go to Larry from Paducah.
0: Larry, I got like 1 minute.
7: I'm sorry, is this for me, Larry, from Paducah?
0: Yes, you got less than 1 minute.
7: Oh, sorry. Oh, I can do it in less than a minute. Matt, I'm just curious whether – I know we spent a lot of time on this show talking about the value of college basketball players, but have you given any thought to the value of a lost cap in some of the places in Kentucky? We know what the number is in Anchorage, but what are lost cats worth in other cities?
0: Appreciate the call. I don't even know how to begin to answer that question. What's the most you would give if you lost your cat?
1: Well, I hate cats, so I'm not going to have one. I'll say $42.
0: I think people, if they really love their cat, would give a lot more than that.
1: $142.
3: Oh, yeah. Cat people are crazy.
1: That's true.
3: Cat ladies. She could have 100 cats. She lost one of them. She's going to pay you her life
0: savings.
3: But I
0: think people are like that with every animal. Nobody wants to lose their pet. If you had a cat, a little furry,
1: Yeah, $46. Okay. Now, dog's a different story. I'll pay top dollar to help the dog.
0: But the cat?
1: No, I like my wild cats, not regular cats.
0: All right, we'll take a break. Come back. Hour number two, KS Bar.
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26: Storms likely today, otherwise overcast. High of 81. Winds out of the northwest, around 5 miles per hour. Thunderstorms likely tonight. Lows dip down to about 60. Cloudy skies expected. Chance of rain showers tomorrow. Daytime highs approaching 75. Overcast skies. Storms likely Friday and Saturday. Upper 70s Friday, low 80s by Saturday. From the Wayne Weather Center, I'm meteorologist Paul Trombley. Currently, it's 75 degrees.
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29: Kentucky's 2026 primary is in the books. Two candidates chosen by President Donald Trump had a great Tuesday in Republican Andy Barr, who surged to a predicted victory for the U.S. Senate race, and Ed Gowrain knocking out incumbent Thomas Massey for the 4th Congressional District. Barr will take on Charles Booker, as the Democratic Party hasn't won a U.S. Senate race in Kentucky since Wendell Ford did back in 1992, and the former U.S. Navy SEAL will battle Melissa Strange in November. Meantime, for Barr's former spot in the 6th District.
30: With current Congressman Andy Barr moving on as the Republican nominee in the U.S. Senate race, his seat in the 6th Congressional District is up for grabs. Former state senator and former commissioner of the Tennessee Department of Health, Ralph Alvarado, winning the GOP nomination in Tuesday's primary, and will go up against former federal prosecutor Zach Dembo, who won the Democratic nomination. I'm Sean Gallagher.
29: Meantime, we've learned the two candidates squaring up to become the next mayor of Lexington, London, and Louisville. In London, current Mayor Randall Weddle will take on Matt Orr. The incumbent picked up just 11 more votes over the challenger. Tracy Hanley, who ran the city for 24 days while Weddle was impeached, only picked up 9% of the vote. Lexington Mayor Linda Gordon will battle local businesswoman Raquel Carter from the field of 7. Gordon commanded 46% of the votes to Carter's 28%. And the first nonpartisan race for mayor in Louisville ends with Mayor Craig Greenberg advancing to November's choice against Metro Councilwoman Shamika Parrish Wright. Greenberg securing over 52% of the vote, the Parrish Wright's 26%. Incumbent State Representative Daniel Grossberg has lost his primary against Mitra Subedi for the 30th District seat in Louisville. That's after allegations of inappropriate behavior towards women popped up. No Republicans have filed for said seat. I'm Lee Mowen.
28: This is the Kentucky News Network.
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0: February last year, right in front of the Bell Theater. So we'd love to see you tomorrow as the Mountain Laurel Festival kicks off. Tomorrow we will be in Pineville, Kentucky, and ready to go. Bell Theater, let's do it.
1: I'm ready to eat some good festival food. Might do some food reviews with Mario. Give me all the deep fried everything.
0: Yes, and you could ride the, the Tilt-A-Whirl.
1: I'll hop on it. I'm not driving. I'll get on it.
0: Well, you're not driving. That's exactly right. Okay, so they had the election day. Can I give you some quick updates that you care about?
1: I would love them because I wasn't very locked in yesterday.
0: Okay, so Andy Barr, he beat Daniel Cameron, came in second. Something I noticed about that ballot I hadn't noticed before. There was someone on the ballot running for senator from a Republican whose name was George Washington.
1: Oh, man. Oh. How's George lose?
0: George
1: lost his fastball.
0: George Washington came in third.
1: Oh, no, George.
0: But George Washington did not come in third statewide. He came in fifth. But I went, this was interesting to me, all the rural counties in the state, almost all of them put George Washington third, which made me think that people in the rural counties respect our founding fathers more than the Republicans in Fayette County, Jefferson County, ever, who picked other candidates. George Washington, solid third place finish in most of rural counties.
1: I'll be honest, if I get to the booth and I see George Washington option, I'm going to have a hard time not picking old George.
0: Do you like the idea that, like, would you recommend to people that they name their kids founding fathers and then they have a better chance at elections in the future? Like, the problem was he ran for Senate. But if he had run for a job where we don't know anybody, Shannon, I think you could win. Like, if you'd lived and you just found out that our jailer could be George Washington.
2: Yeah. Well, you know, it all starts with having a last name that works. So you got to be Washington first. But if I have a last name was Washington, I would name my kid George.
0: Well, you're Franklin.
1: That's right.
0: If you have a boy,
2: Benjamin
0: Franklin.
1: Yeah.
0: I think there's a good chance he could get elected to something.
1: I think, can you just change your, name your kid? If you're running, just change your name. Like, if I'm running for constable, I'm Grover Cleveland, and I'm winning. Like, if I see that as an option,
0: name to Grover Cleveland.
1: Yeah, why?
0: Okay.
1: Because nobody really knows those positions. So if you have a name like William McKinley, heck yeah, I'm voting for you.
0: We've talked about this before. I don't even know what a constable does. I don't think they should do anything, but they exist. Now, on the Democratic side, Amy McGrath lost again.
1: My goodness, Amy.
0: That's now, she's 0-45. Charles Booker wins the Democratic nomination, so it'll be Booker versus Barr in the fall.
1: Does she just reuse her concession speeches?
0: I think you keep going.
2: She's like the Washington Generals.
0: You know how they say water...
2: Just gets dunked on.
0: You know how they say water finds its level? Mm-hmm. I think you keep running until you find the office that you win.
1: At this point, it's her brand.
0: Yes. You just
1: maybe
0: going.
1: She's constable. I had a question about Andy Barr.
0: Yeah.
1: And I saw he had this big elaborate party. It looked like there were 10,000 people there. Mm-hmm. They had a dude from the Dukes of Hazzard singing.
0: Who was from the Dukes? Tom Wolpat?
1: I think it was... I don't know my Dukes very well.
0: John Schneider.
1: That was him. Because at first I thought they got Papa John to sing, and I was like, well, that's awesome. But anyway, my question is...
0: Hang on. So John Schneider from the Dukes of Hazzard was there?
1: Yeah, and there's all these lights and screens. But my thought looking at that was like, that's a heck of a party. But if you lose, do you just...
0: See,
1: how does... Okay, that's got to be the most awkward night ever.
0: I'm glad you brought this up. If I ran, and it was going to be close, I don't think you can have a party. Because you're right. I've been to losing parties. It's not a good experience.
1: Yeah, this looked like a great time they had set up.
0: It's very sad, actually, because like people are genuinely disappointed. I agree with you. I think I wouldn't have a party. Because if you lose, can you imagine being at anything worse than a losing candidate's party?
1: Like, does John Schneider, does he still sing? Or are you like, hey, man, just keep the money and go home? We can't do this.
0: I think it's a good question. All right, so Thomas Massie lost in Northern Kentucky, which basically means Trump runs everything in the Republican. You can't go against him, so he lost. Now, I looked around the state, though, for other stories than the big ones.
1: Good, because I wasn't very in tune with all this last night.
0: All right, so let me give you and I wonder why this is happening. There was a record set in the state of Kentucky. The most county judge executive incumbents that have ever lost this year. 22 city

0: county judge executives were kicked out of office. That's never happened in the history of the state. County judge executives, for people who don't know, are basically mayors of their counties. Why do you think we have 120 counties? Over one-sixth of the county judge executives who ran lost in their primary.
1: Yeah.
0: Do you find that?
1: Are we just that upset with our judge executives? I don't know why it'd be a record number.
0: Is there collectively a thing judge executives have done? I told you in Bell County it was all about the ambulances.
1: Yeah, I want to hear about that, by the way. When I woke up this morning, I was like, I can't wait to get the update from Matt on the ambulance race.
0: The city one lost. Apparently, people wanted better ambulances.
1: And he was the one.
0: He was the one saying the ambulances were good because he had been running
1: them.
0: So that's out. But why do you think 22 county judge executives lost?
1: Did people put in a bunch of money to get him out of office?
0: I don't know. Was there just a movement? Kick out all the county judges?
1: I don't know. That's
0: executives?
1: Odd, especially to have.
0: Maybe somebody knows. Maybe you can figure. I wonder if it's in something consistent or just random, like we're all against the government. The other thing, you remember I told you a few years ago they changed the laws so you could put your nickname on the ballot pretty much no matter what.
1: Which I'm for.
0: Right? You like that.
1: Yeah.
0: So yesterday I kind of went through some of these. And I looked at some people's names that were on the ballot. May I give you a couple?
1: I would love to hear them.
0: In Bell County, in the sheriff's race, Mitch Williams won, but he won by 300 votes. Would you like to know who lost by 300 votes?
1: Absolutely.
0: George Tudor Howard.
2: Tudor.
1: Tudor.
0: Tudor.
1: Tudor. Oh, what a name.
0: George Tudor Howard.
1: Tell me again what they're running
0: Sheriff.
1: For. You know, there's some jobs where I'm like, oh, I'll give it to Tudor. Sheriff? I don't know. I might have voted for Tudor. He tells me he's a good old boy. I can trust him.
0: Now, for jailer in Bell County, or as we pronounce it, you're Lawrence, you're from Bell County, jailer. For jailer, we had five candidates. The winner was named Josh Collett, but may I read you three of the other candidates that he beat? He beat a packed lineup.
1: Please.
0: He beat Barb Venable. Barb? She put in parentheses Barb.
1: It's good.
0: Did she want to make sure people knew?
1: Yeah, oh, that's old Barb down the street. She cuts hair.
0: Derek Fuzz Jones. Would you want a guy named Fuzz as your...
1: No. Some of these, you'd think people would want to take a little more seriously. Nothing against the nickname Fuzz.
0: And then Tony Hobie Teague.
1: These sounds like a poster for you're going to see wrestling at the Armory with all these nicknames.
0: Now, the magistrate that was elected from the 3rd District in Bow County, I went to school with this guy.
1: Okay.
0: Larry Atkins. Call him Apple. Larry Apple Adkins.
1: Well, see, your buddy even nodded his head.
0: We went to school with him.
1: Was he Apple back then, or did he add this in his campaign?
0: He was Apple back then.
1: Okay.
0: All right, some other ones I saw from around the state. Somebody lost by 30 votes whose nickname was Peach.
2: Okay. The peach and an apple.
0: So you get all the fruits.
1: Tudor, Peach, Apple, and Fuzz.
0: This may not surprise you, but a lot of these tend to come from the mountains.
1: Yeah, I was going to say, a lot of your home area has been brought up here.
0: Yes. In Clay County, somebody ran whose nickname was Country Earl.
1: Oh, Country Earl's getting my vote.
2: Yeah, you got to vote for that.
0: For magistrate in Clay County, the two finalists were Earl Country Earl Owens and Russell Rabbit Smith.
1: Again, this sounds like a heavyweight fight that you'd see at the fair.
0: Country Earl versus Rabbit. And then finally, for constable in that district, the winner was Michael Darrell Wagers. But second place came Roy Little Bit Hubbard.
2: How much did he lose by?
0: More than a little bit.
1: Are you pro nicknames? I'm all for this.
0: If you were voting for constable and you didn't know the candidates and your choices were Michael Wagers and Roy Little Bit Hubbard, are you voting for a little bit?
1: Absolutely. To have a nickname like that, you got to know a lot of people. They got to trust you. It's kind of, like I said, kind of a good old boy name. That's the guy I want roaming my streets in the constable car.
0: What do you think makes somebody get the nickname Little Bit?
2: Maybe it's
0: or maybe we know. You know what? Maybe we just let that one go. So there you go. That is your election update.
1: I wasn't getting that on WKYT last night.
0: Did they talk about any of these races at WKYT?
1: They did not.
0: Okay. Also, condolences in Pike County to third place finisher in the Jailers race, Ronald Big Bubby Scott. I'm sorry, Big Bubby.
1: I'm all in on these nicknames.
0: Who's next, Shannon? Okay, 859. Somehow we ended up with no calls after that conversation.
1: People are enjoying the listening.
0: Let's go back for a second. Did you see the John Wall when he talked about his game day superstitions?
1: I did.
0: John Wall said every game day he would wear two pairs of Hanes socks, and he required two new pairs of Hanes socks for each game, and he said he would give away the U socks to charity.
1: Socks for kids to send children to Australia.
0: Do you think that's something you would? If I told you I could give you a pair of John Wall game worn Hanes socks, would you want those?
1: Oh yeah, those are hanging up in my office right next to all my other memorabilia. What got me on this is, I get it, like AAU in high school, but when he got to Kentucky and they're just like, here's all the Nike gear you could ever need, and he's still like, no, I'm going to rock these Hanes socks.
0: He said he thought the Hanes socks were more durable and were more efficient than all other companies, which I think is good for marketing for Hanes, even though he doesn't have a Hanes endorsement.
1: Well, they should have been endorsing him during his career, but with the way he played, you can't argue it. When he got to the NBA, was that allowed, or did he wear his Nikes over the top?
0: I'm not sure, but he wore Hanes socks. So, what's the amount of money you would pay for John Wall? If I told you I could give you the socks John Wall wore when we played against Carolina, or no, the SEC tournament game against Mississippi State, where they score and win in overtime to win the SEC tournament. How much are you paying for John Wall game-worn Hanes socks?
1: I would need to see them, but
0: let's say they're relatively clean.
1: Yeah, they don't reek, stink up my house.
0: Well, that's a good question. Would you wash them?
1: Oh, absolutely not. No, I don't want them if they've been washed.
0: Yeah, if they've been washed, they're just like any other.
1: Yeah,
0: okay.
1: I'll go $100.
0: $100.
1: Yeah,
0: Shannon.
2: I'm not paying for anybody's socks. No, no.
0: All right. So if I say 125, you go into 125.
1: Oh yeah. Oh, for like a charity event and we're doing a little silent auction, you write down 125. I might go 150.
0: I love it. $150 for John Wall socks. Who's up?
2: Fuzzy.
0: No, this is not
1: Please.
0: Fuzzy who ran.
1: Did you win your election?
0: Is this Fuzzy?
3: This is not Fuzzy that ran. Okay. This is Fuzzy that's called a few times. But when I heard my name, I knew I had to call. So
0: okay, go for it.
3: But I was listening to the podcast from a couple days ago, and you guys were talking about SGA winning the MVP and how nobody saw it coming. I do have to say that when he was playing at Kentucky, I called in because people were saying that, like, you know, the team, there wasn't really anybody that had, you know, very good basketball IQ. And I said that SGA had, like, really good court vision. He really reminded me of Michael Jordan with his decision-making, like times where he would elevate, like,
0: so
3: he was going to shoot
0: guy?
3: And then pass off to somebody.
0: I actually remember this call. You're the guy that called in and compared SGA to Michael Jordan, and I believe
3: yes.
0: I just completely annihilated you. Am I right about that?
3: Yeah. You said, are you saying that SGA is the next MJ? And I said, no, you know, I'm not saying he's the next MJ. But at this point, he
0: this
3: does have two MVPs.
0: I actually remember this conversation. I remember thinking that's the dumbest point that I've ever heard made on this show. And you ended up, he's not Michael Jordan, but he's really, really
3: no.
0: good. And you ended up a lot more correct than I was. So, Fuzz, I owe you an apology. And you were correct and I was wrong.
3: Well, I appreciate it, and if I ever do run for anything, I'll call you so that I can be sure to have your vote.
0: Yeah, just make sure you're not running against Lil Bit, because I'm not voting for you
3: no.
0: against Lil Bit. We will take a break. 859-280-2287. Be right back. 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
12: Storms likely today, otherwise overcast. High of 81. Winds out of the northwest, around 5 miles per hour. Thunderstorms likely tonight. Lows dip down to about 60. Cloudy skies expected. Chance of rain showers tomorrow. Daytime highs approaching 75. Overcast skies. Storms likely Friday and Saturday. Upper 70s Friday, low 80s by Saturday. From the Wayne Weather Center, I'm meteorologist Paul Trombley. Currently, it's 75 degrees.
0: 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Remember all day today here, Wings Day, Dollar Wings. I have somebody pointed me to a great county, Perry County.
1: What's going on there?
0: They are big on nicknames in Perry County. Hey, this is Hazard for people who don't know the state. For Sheriff, Sean White won. You got to expect that. Unfortunately, second place went to James Jewell, or as his friends call him, James Biggin Jewell.
13: Yeah, like John Short.
0: James Biggin Jewell. Now, the magistrate, the second district magistrate in Perry County, saw quite a race, 423 to 211. Second place, Hilburn Hibman Harold.
1: Hibman.
0: First place, Glenn Buzzsaw Niece. Buzzsaw. He's going to be the magistrate in the second district. Who is his cohort in the third district, you may ask? Winner, Gary Lizard Roark.
1: Buzzsaw Lizard.
0: So two of the three magistrates in Perry County, there are only three. They have a majority, Buzzsaw and Lizard. If they want, Shannon, Buzzsaw and Lizard can make all the decisions in Perry County.
13: I hope they put that on their yard signs, too. Lizard. Vote for Lizard.
0: That sounds like a morning show. Turn on to Buzzsaw and Lizard in the morning.
1: Did you hear what they said this morning on Morning Drive? Do they, like, I wonder if that's how, you know, people address them in these positions now.
0: That is true. You have business before
13: Excuse
0: the board.
13: Excuse me, Mr. Lizard. There's a pressing issue here.
0: Listen, Buzzsaw.
1: Buzzsaw is my favorite.
0: I'm having some problems. So really, power in Perry County goes through Buzzsaw and Lizard.
1: Hopefully this will encourage more nicknames for the next round.
0: It seems like in Eastern Kentucky, if you're going to win, you better have a nickname. Who's next?
13: J-Rock.
0: J-Rock, how are you?
14: Hey, what's going on? It's been a while, but first off, I'm going to be real serious. Ryan, I've been praying for you, man. I love you. I hope everything goes well. And then you was talking about the words made up in the mountains the other day, and I tell you what, I know two of them. One's Uncle Dad, and the other one is Brussin, because when your uncle's your dad, your brother's your cousin. I holler.
0: Steve can't stop with Daryl, can he, after all these years?
1: Daryl hadn't even really called in and
0: Daryl
1: fired back.
0: Daryl hasn't called in for years, and J-Rock still goes at him after
1: just
0: all
1: taking
0: this.
1: His bullets.
0: Since J-Rock brought that up, let me just say about Ryan. He thanks everybody for all the concern and the thoughts. He is still in the hospital. Things got a little bit better yesterday, which is good. And you know, I will continue to we'll keep you up to date as much as we can. But he's now been in the hospital all but about 12 hours of 9 days. So it's, you know, obviously been difficult, and he's had a difficult time with it. So just keep thinking about him. But I do think things are better than they were in the last couple days, which is good.
1: Yeah, and they're a little longer than he intended, but hopefully he gets over it soon, gets to feeling better.
0: Yeah.
1: On a lighter note, he must have been watching UK baseball. Tom Hart was talking about him during the game yesterday.
0: Oh, yeah. Was he?
1: Yeah, I guess Ryan might have texted Tom during the game, said Ryan's watching the 2-1.
0: I'm glad. Yeah. I'm glad to hear that because, he's – you know, if you know him, I think, you know, he's better than he was. But things were difficult on Monday and Tuesday. Who's next?
13: Shane,
0: go ahead, Shane.
15: There's a former Barron County sheriff. Y'all might remember him. His nickname was Chris. I hate KS Bar Chicken Wings Eaten.
0: Oh, I do remember that, actually. The sheriff of, yeah, we didn't like that. Yeah.
15: And one more thing, it's not a political nickname, but are y'all aware of the NASCAR ARCA driver named Squirrel McNutt?
0: Well, no, I appreciate the call. It's not weird to me that people have nicknames. It's weird to me that they would put them on the ballot.
1: You think you're running for something. Want to be pretty serious?
0: Yeah.
1: You know, throwing in the buzzsaw.
0: Were you happy to see that Kentucky outsold Louisville in the TBT tournament? And we'll get to host game 3.
1: Yeah, someone who's been assaulted in that building over there. I'm glad we only have to go to it once. But I'm really looking forward to TBT. We'll find out how the roster plays out. But I love this best of 3 format. And we're dodging worst case scenario like last year where both teams get upset too early. I like the changes they made. Looking forward to it.
0: Yeah, I think it'll be fun. And now if you live in Louisville and you want to see the games in Louisville, you can now buy the tickets in Louisville and it doesn't work against us. Obviously for the first 24 hours it would have, so they were encouraging people to buy the ones in Lexington. But for those of you that live in Louisville, you can now go and make an impact there as well.
1: Yeah, you were on vacation 2 years ago when it was at Freedom Hall. I know it sounds crazy. It felt like you were going into a tournament game, that pregame atmosphere with the way both sides were jawing and the atmosphere in there. I hope we get a recreation of that here at Memorial a couple times.
0: I also kind of heard through the grapevine that Kentucky is, I mean, it's not breaking news that they're going to go on a trip this summer, but it's going to be in early August. So that's kind of exciting.
1: Got to get that out soon. People got to plan for this stuff.
0: Yes.
1: They called it a necessary audible on the original plans. So I'm glad they switched it up, but hopefully can get a lot of fans to wherever it is.
0: Yeah, you're right. I mean, to get people to go in early August, you're going to have to tell them.
1: Yeah, usually
0: pretty
1: these things,
0: soon. I mean,
1: people are planning vacations already.
0: Yeah, but it will be. I think that's the time frame that they are looking at it. Who's next?
13: Jerry.
0: Jerry, go ahead, Jerry.
16: Yeah, guys, you do know there is a simple explanation for all these nicknames, and it's in their culture a little bit. From the standpoint, if you look over the last 60 years of mining, that's where it comes from, because everybody through that period of time, you know, operates on a CB. And their handles, that's what they give everybody. Everybody has CB handles. That's where it come from. If you look back, you know, at my grandfather, great-grandfather, you never seen nicknames back then. So we're not, I just want to make sure everybody knows we're not a bunch of knuckle-dragging Neanderthals. And they got nothing better to do.
0: No, I love it.
16: To sit around and give somebody a nickname. There,
0: I love a good nickname.
16: Culture, it comes from the culture of mining.
0: We'll take a break and be right back.
17: It's the midweek. How are you, Kentucky? Hey, I'm Scott Fitzgerald. Let's jump into some sports, shall we? Starting with the round ball, the buzz continues around the Kentucky Wildcats and a potential major addition to Coach Mark Pope's staff with former NBA Sixth Man of the Year Jamal Crawford once again fueling speculation about a possible move to Lexington. Crawford recently reacted on social media to renewed reports that he's still considering an offer from Kentucky after previously being linked to a staff role under Pope earlier this offseason. His son, the top 2029 recruit, J.J. Crawford, also confirmed Kentucky remains heavily involved in his recruitment. No official decision has been made, but there does appear to be some momentum. We'll continue to follow for you, that's for sure. How about staying with Ron Ball? The NBA's Eastern Conference Finals kicked off last night in the Big Apple.
18: Behind the back, right wing, off the dribble three. He got it! Jalen Brunson is not human right now. It's a five-point game with 3:30 to go, and Kenny Atkinson calls timeout.
17: And Jalen Brunson poured in 38 points. He fueled a furious late rally as New York closed out a 44-11 run. They beat the Cleveland Cavaliers 115-104. Former Louisville Cardinal Donovan Mitchell led Cleveland with 29 points and talks about their mindset moving forward.
19: That's one game. We could have lost by 40. Still would have been 1-0. So we just watched the film. We played, you know, pretty solid for three quarters or so. We'll make adjustments and go from there.
17: And a difficult month for the Reds has looked very different every time Chase Burns takes to the mound last night in Philly.
20: Helmet tap. It was called ball four. ABS. End of inning. A season high tying. Strikeouts for Chase Burns.
17: Chase Burns struck out nine. Cincinnati beats the Phillies 4-1. They'll wrap up that series this afternoon. And the postseason crystallizing four teams here in the Commonwealth in college baseball. Kentucky and Louisville going in different directions. Kentucky falls to Vanderbilt. They're on the NCAA bubble. Louisville ends their season with a 16-8 loss to Pitt. I'm Scott Fitzgerald.
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0: 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Text machine is 772-774-5254. Those of you at 790 that are listening in Louisville, sorry, apparently having some technical difficulties, and it is not... it is switched to a different show, which is what you want, by the way. Technical difficulty, still very upset it lost in the bracket last week, in the villain bracket, and is re-showcasing itself over and over.
1: I like it's not even like we're not connected very well. It's just switching to completely different shows.
0: They literally switched to the Dan Patrick show, Shannon.
13: That's the thing.
0: On our own station.
1: Yeah. Shannon's got it under control, though.
0: It will never cease to amaze me. Because it doesn't happen during other shows.
13: No, ever.
0: There's no other show that has technical difficulties like this. Have you ever heard?
1: I can't think of one time I've been listening to a show and it's just gone away. Like, yeah. Well, where'd that go? Like, or they're disconnected.
13: Shows are just really good at hiding it, and we like talk.
0: We
13: about
0: aren't.
13: It. Yeah, I don't know if that's
0: it
13: the case.
0: Be.
13: But I've never heard
0: know.
13: Another show do that.
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0: It is that is Stockton Mortgage, and this is KSR 859-280-2287. I want to explain, because I know this is complicated for some people, and this is a big week and big next 10 days coming in college athletics for the like future rules. So you remember I told you that Louisville was very kind of involved in the drafting of the college sports legislation. I want everybody, I'm going to tell you all something about the college sports like rules that are coming that 99% of Americans won't know, and you'll know, so you'll be smarter than all of them. There's two different bills. You hear people talk about the SCORE Act. Okay, remember the guy ran all the commercials for the SCORE Act and all that? The SCORE Act is at its core a bill that basically says we want to make all of the money for the power conferences equal, essentially. We want to put salary caps on the players. We want to make all the money equal. It is being pushed heavily by the ACC and the Big 12. Okay? That is the bill that's in the House of Representatives. Then there's a Senate bill that's bipartisan that is Ted Cruz and Maria Cantwell. That is the one favored by the SEC and the Big 10. It basically puts in some rules, but also essentially allows the SEC and the Big Ten, if it wants, to spend more money on stuff. So it all depends on what you want the rules to be. If you want all the power conferences to be equal, which will help the ACC and Big 12 that have lesser amounts of money, the House bill is the one you would favor. If you're like, we need some parameters, but we still want the SEC to be the best because we care more, you would want the Senate bill. Well, the House bill, which I will call the ACC and the Big 12 bill, has now been taken off the floor, which means they don't have enough votes to pass. So this Senate bill, which is, again, Ted Cruz and Maria Cantwell, it's amazing. Two senators are basically writing the legislation that will decide the next 20 years of college sports. That bill, they say they need 60 votes. They think they almost have it. They think they're very close, and there could be an announcement as quickly as next week, and it is expected, if that one passes, that it will pass both the House and the Senate and be signed. So I think that's interesting. I think that basically the SEC is about to get its way, and you're going to see some restrictions on NIL, but mostly you're going to see a system where the SEC and Big Ten can dominate if it wants to.
1: I know we're pro-SEC, but Mitch Barnhart was big on the SCORE Act. He like emailed everyone. So
0: and
1: is this another Mitch L?
0: This is another thing where they are taking a different direction post-Mitch. I mean, Mitch was kind of for the one that Louisville and the others are, and I think Greg Sankey and most of the SEC leadership, they've been focused on the one in the Senate. And we don't know what's in that bill either. Like, we have no idea. The two of them are writing it, but they're writing it in a way that they think they can get the 60 votes. So my guess is it'll be a little more pro-player than the ones we've read about, or else I can't imagine 10 Democrats would have signed on. But Ted Cruz from Texas.
1: Maybe your song. Maybe want to roll my windows down, Ted Cruz.
0: And Maria Cantwell. We'll see. They have a bit. It could be in the next 10 days we see what the bill will look like that will govern college sports for the next 20 years. What's next?
13: Bryn.
0: Go ahead, Bryn.
2: Hey, Matt, I wanted to ask you two questions. One, that article that I think you said Jack Pilgrim wrote, that Kentucky was at the bottom of the donors and that you said they needed to reach out to Oscar's friends, kind of. If the new athletic director comes in and wants to reach out to those donors, do you think Kentucky can work their way up to the top five to be up there with Tennessee and all? And then my second question is...
0: No, I'll just answer that one first. No, I do not think Kentucky will ever be a top five donor university in the SEC. I do not. Texas will always be number one by a lot. Tennessee, they're just crazy, and they got that dude that owns all the Pilot gas stations, Haslam, mm-hmm. and he gives a ton of money. I mean, most of the schools besides Texas and Texas A&M, it's all because they have like one or two people who will give just crazy amounts of money. And I don't think Kentucky will be in the top five, but do I think Kentucky could get to where they're number 6 through 8, 6 through 10? Yeah, I think that's possible. Go ahead.
2: So if they are to number 6 through 8 and they do get a basketball coach that is winning at an elite level, do you think Kentucky basketball will always have enough money to put a Final Four team on the floor if that coach is a winner?
0: Appreciate the call. Yes. I think Kentucky will have enough money basketball-wise in the future that if the coach is good and if the GM picks the right players, we would always have a chance to win a title. I do think we'll have that much money. Will we have enough money where we can buy such good players that if we don't run it efficiently or don't have a great coach, it'll work? No. I don't think this school is not going to be able to buy a championship. And honestly, in basketball, I'm not sure anybody can. Football's a little different. But basketball, yeah, but we do have enough money that we'll always be, Drew, one of the 5 to 6 biggest NIL schools in basketball. But we still have to pick the right players. You can give all the money in the world. If you give them the wrong players, it doesn't matter.
1: Yeah, I think basketball will be fine. For one, basketball, just naturally, you only have to take care of so many guys. I mean, football, when your third stringer is making all kinds of money, then that's just something we'll never be able to compete with. But basketball, I think we'll always have enough. If nothing else, just people care so much. If it dips, even the people that hadn't been noted, they'll make it work. As long as you said, they believe in who's running it and that their money's, you know, going to the right guys.
0: But this is why you hear me say, and I know that people get tired of hearing me say this sometimes, and I know they think I'm just saying it because it's like, you just care about getting interviews. I want you to just be rational for a second about Kentucky basketball. What is the one thing we have that nobody else has in college basketball? What's the thing we have that no other program can replicate?
1: The fan base.
0: The fan base. It's the number one most important thing. There are other schools that can replicate our money. There are other schools that have better in-game experiences. There are other schools that are cooler. There are other schools that are all those things. The one thing we have that no one else can replace is the fan base. And marketing to that fan base so that they keep the energy that makes us better than everybody else, it needs to be the most important thing. Because if you don't do that, we lose our biggest advantage. And that kills us. We can't lose our best advantage. Like Texas, their best advantage is donors and recruits in the state. If you just stop taking donations or the state of Texas were to move to North Dakota, it's not going to be as good. We can't lose the thing that we have number one, and the university has to make sure that the thing that makes Kentucky different, we never lose that. And I feel like in the last few years of Mitch, they got away from that, and that's a mistake. I hope whoever the new AD is gets back to it.
1: That's why when people are saying fans are hurting the program because the few people on Twitter are out of control, that's false. And if people are recruiting against you, use the fan base as an asset in recruiting and point to the good things about it. Heck, Kyle Wilcher was on with Tom Leach a couple weeks ago, and he said exactly that. Tom asked him about fan criticism, and he's like, sure, it's out there, but why don't we focus on how great the fan base is and draw attention to that and not complain about when, you know, we get a little whiny on Twitter from time to time.
0: When a kid is being recruited by Kentucky go look in his mentions. In basketball, 80% of his mentions are going to be from Kentucky fans. I don't care who the other schools are, right? The university just always has to remember that is your most valuable asset. We will never have more money than Michigan, Texas. We're never going to have more money than those schools. But we do have a fan base in basketball, at least, that can compete, and we just can't lose that. We'll take a break. Be right back. We're here at KS Bar and Grill. It's Kentucky Sports Radio.
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0: 859-280-2287. People have been asking me about for Railbird parking out here because we sell that a lot of years. We are going to do that, but we're just trying to get it organized. I would suggest probably first of next week we'll have it. And it's going to be big because you got Tyler Childers and what is the name of the woman, Ella Langley, that's so hot that everybody's going crazy for. She's going to be here too, right?
1: Are you an Ella fella?
0: I don't know much about Ella fellas. I like her. I like her bangs.
1: Yeah.
0: And then I hear that song where she sings the credit card commercial song. I hear that one all the time.
1: Maybe she'll play that one.
0: What's it called?
1: I have no idea. I know she's blown up though.
0: There
1: I didn't.
0: In Texas, back to first be.
1: That was it. There it is. Found it. Got a little Zach Top over there. You're Zach Top guy.
0: Wait a minute, Zach Top's there?
1: Right before Tyler on the same stage. That's a pull up a chair and don't move.
0: And Ella Langley's that day
1: too,
0: right?
1: It's the three of them on Sunday.
0: Oh, well, yeah. I'll be there. So I get Langley, then Top, then Childers?
1: Correct.
0: Oh, I didn't know Zach Top.
1: Oh, yeah. But right. He and Tyler are back. I'll just
0: buy this parking lot, and I'll just
1: there you go.
0: My car, and that's it. And
1: yeah, Lumineers on Saturday.
0: I don't know if I'll go to that. Although I like the Lumineers, but that's two days.
1: It's hot.
0: That's a lot for me. 2 days out there would be a ton. 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It's Wild Eggs Wednesday. You can win $50 from Wild Eggs. That's on our Instagram right now. Mario picked the word, which means 35% chance it's not spelled correctly, but that is okay. The goal is like with Ryan, to figure out what Mario meant for it to be, and whether it's actually spelled like that, we're not sure.
1: It's just another layer that makes it difficult when the word's not spelled right, having to figure it out. I like it. Makes it a challenge.
0: You have to figure out but remember, first... people who put it in within 5 minutes, Mario will pick one to randomly get $50 from Wild Eggs. Who's next, Shannon?
13: Chris.
0: Chris, go ahead, Chris.
14: Hello, this is Chris from Pikeville. How you doing?
0: I'm doing good, Chris. I mentioned the Pikeville race, a minute ago. But go ahead.
14: Yeah, you did. So you talked about the nicknames, and so I got a funny story. I am from Pikeville, of course, and here a lot of the coal miners have nicknames, and they stick. They stick for life. And so, long story short, my dad, his name's Roger, and my dad and mom divorced in an ugly divorce when I was a child. And so my mom did not date anyone for years. So she decided it's time to date. And so she dates a man that we all know in our area by the name of Possum.
0: Possum. So she dated Possum.
14: Name.
0: Okay, that's good.
14: Yeah, okay, Possum is a miner, and he got his name from the coal mines. Everybody knows him as Possum. Well, they was dating, things was going good, and they were in a gas station one day. And one of his family members walked by and said, "How you doing today, Roger?" And my mom looks at him and says, "Your name is Roger?" Because my dad was Roger with this ugly divorce. And it almost cost them the relationship. So my mom called all her family members and said, he's a Roger. And so turns out Possum's Roger. Who knew? And long story short, they got married, and Possum become my stepdad. But old Possum's nickname almost cost them the relationship. So,
0: well, I can understand why. I can understand why. And I think having a Possum as a stepdad has got to be a good step. I appreciate the call.
1: I'm just amazed at no point she didn't, at dinner, be like, I call you Possum. But like, what's your real name? Never crossed her mind to ask. She was just rolling with Possum until she found out otherwise.
0: Yeah, well, I get it. Who's up next? Okay, 859-280-2287. I'm going to Montreal next week.
1: I'm excited for you. A little jealous. Love a good Canada trip. I hope you don't have any troubles at the border. I'm not going to be there to help break you out.
0: I heard Scott Van Pelt was on a podcast. And he said they asked him the best sporting events, atmospheres he's ever been to. And he said number one for him is always Augusta National during the Masters. But he said number two was a Montreal Canadiens home playoff game.
1: And he's probably been to just countless events and venues.
0: So think about that.
1: That's high praise. I'm thinking of, like, watching that Knicks game last night. It can be even better than that.
0: Have you seen the what they do in Montreal before the game starts? So this is, like, so they, first of all, you've got to see it. They bring an old-timer, somebody who's played for them, and apparently you have to be a legend to get to do it. Like, they don't just let random dudes do it. And they have a torch, and they only do it for big games. They don't do it for every game. Shannon, have you seen a video of this?
13: No.
0: They have a torch, and they march the guy in from the outside with a torch, and he lights a flame before the game, and the place goes insane. And there's like seven or eight guys they usually use. But for their last game, game six in the last series, they got like a 92-year-old man who was on their championship team in like 1948. And they brought him out there, and the play, he's older, so he's shaking. The place, like, it was, I don't even know who this man is. And the place is going, it is electric. And I thought to myself, that looks like, even though I'll be rooting against him, that looks like the coolest thing I've ever seen.
1: Can we steal that? Can, like, John Wall walk through Triangle Park up the escalator into Rupp Arena?
0: Think about how cool that would be, though. We have a huge game, you know. It's Kentucky versus Florida for the SEC championship, and you march a person in from the outside with a torch.
1: Past all the fans.
0: It has to be like a legend. It's not just, you know, somebody from the street.
13: We'd find a way to screw it up. Somebody would catch on fire. It'd be a whole mess.
0: But that, like, it just brings chills. You got to see the video of the guy, of the 92-year-old doing it. Like I said, I don't even know who he was, and I was like, that's one of the coolest things I've ever seen.
1: I'm jealous of the hockey playoffs with all these props you get at the games. Like, they're drinking out of Stanley Cup trophies and all this fun stuff they have. I'm not as into hockey, but their playoff atmospheres look amazing.
0: So they're playing on Monday there in Montreal. So I'm going to have to go and, you know, apparently people say, like, people speak French there. Even though it's Canada, you know, you can get by with English, but most people are going to be speaking French. We went that one time, but we were only there one night, so I didn't really process it, I don't think.
1: You going to find some like-minded fans to be on your side, or are you just going to Jon Snow one against the Army?
0: I've got
1: here?
0: A friend who's in the military, who's a Hurricanes fan from my fellowship, and I'm going to try to talk him into going with
1: probably
0: me.
1: Fight.
0: Yeah, I'm going to, well, just for my protection more than anything, I'm going to try to talk him into going up there with me. So we'll see what happens.
1: Sounds like a good time.
0: Hey, thank you folks very much for coming out here, the crowd here. And we also, Wings Day, everybody, Dollar Wings for the rest of the day and the evening. Everyone, tonight, again, I know many of you have done it. Say a prayer for Ryan. And tomorrow we will see all of you in Pineville, Kentucky for the Mountain Laurel Festival. Doty, thank you for being here as well. We will see you later. This has been Kentucky Sports Radio.
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20: Storms likely today, otherwise overcast. High of 81. Winds out of the northwest, around 5 miles per hour.
2: Thunderstorms likely tonight. Lows dip down to about 60. Cloudy skies expected. Chance of rain showers tomorrow. Daytime highs approaching 75. Overcast skies. Storms likely Friday and Saturday. Upper 70s Friday, low 80s by Saturday. From the Wayne Weather Center, I'm meteorologist Paul Trombley. Right now, it's 78 degrees.
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4: Representative Andy Barr has won the Republican nomination to replace retiring Senator Mitch McConnell. The Associated Press projects Barr defeated former State Attorney General Daniel Cameron in Tuesday's primary. Barr carried the endorsement of President Trump and told supporters he wants to build a broad tent that includes all factions of the party. Barr will now advance to the general election to compete for the seat McConnell has held since 1984. Emergency crews in Bourbon County have contained a chemical leak that forced the evacuation of a Paris factory. Employees at the Ramset facility on Bypass Road were evacuated Tuesday afternoon as a precaution. Officials have not specified what type of chemical was involved in the spill. The nearby Bourbon County Detention Center was placed under a shelter-in-place order, while students at the Cane Ridge Elementary were relocated to the county fairgrounds for dismissal. No injuries were reported. Incumbent Lexington Mayor Linda Gorton and businesswoman Raquel Carter will square off in November after advancing from a crowded primary field. Unofficial results show Gorton leading the seven-candidate field with 46% of the vote Tuesday night. Carter secured 28%. Gorton is seeking her third term in office despite recent public scrutiny over the city's winter weather preparedness plans. In Laurel County, sheriff's deputies have arrested 17 people on drug possession and trafficking charges. Officials say the large-scale roundup follows a two-month investigation into the illegal distribution of methamphetamine and hydrocodone across the region. Several of those taken into custody are also facing additional charges for possession of drug paraphernalia. The suspects arrested range in age from 22 to 61 years old. London Mayor Randall Weddle and challenger Matt Orr will advance to the November general election. Unofficial primary results show Weddle narrowly ahead of Orr in a race shaped by political turmoil. The city council voted to impeach Weddle last September before a judge overturned that decision. Former interim mayor Tracy Handley finished third in Tuesday's primary voting. I'm Travis Laird.
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Steven Tyler and Aerosmith, proving they have what it takes to begin their third decade of hitmaking and what it takes to peak to number nine in 1990. Well, hi, it's Ains Johns. Up next, get ready for another first with the Super Bowl. Of what, where, and when. After the break.

0: The Edgar Winter Group with their second consecutive top 15 hit to when Free Ride peaked at number 14. Follow up to their first number one, Frankenstein, that instrumental. Well, hi, it's Haynes Johns, and it's time to get ready for another first with the Super Bowl. Okay, well, it's not urgent to get ready for this, but it is another first as they are taking the Super Bowl to Nashville. That will be in 2030. Happened at the NFL Spring League meeting that they're happening this week in Orlando. Be the first time that Nashville will host the Super Bowl. A game going to be held at the Tennessee Titans' new $2 billion stadium, set to open next year. It's located on the east bank of the Cumberland River that runs through Nashville. It's directly across the river from the current Nissan Stadium. And Roger Goodell expressed excitement about the decision to do it there. So the upcoming Super Bowl locations coming up for the next Super Bowl will be happening in Los Angeles at SoFi Stadium, then the Mercedes-Benz Stadium in Atlanta in 2028, and Allegiant Stadium in Las Vegas in 2029. So, but then I got to thinking, well, wait a minute. Since Nashville's never hosted one, what other cities have not hosted a Super Bowl? I was actually blown away at the list of cities that have not ever hosted a Super Bowl. Baltimore, Boston, Buffalo, Charlotte, Chicago, Cincinnati, Cleveland, Denver, Green Bay, Kansas City, Philadelphia, Pittsburgh, Seattle, and Washington, D.C. So why? Well, because they're in the northern climates and they don't have enclosed stadiums, so it could be chilly. Oh my gosh. Suck it up. Play some real football outside in the elements. Do it for Lombardi, George Halas, and Chuck Knoll of the Pittsburgh Steelers. Because, you know, we're still playing football as we roll into January outside in the elements. Come on, get real. Whatever. On the way next, a 1-2 punch of hits. We'll do the first top 15 hit for the Cars, the second top 5 hit for Whitesnake.
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11: Storms likely today, otherwise overcast. High of 81. Winds out of the northwest, around 5 miles per hour. Thunderstorms likely tonight. Lows dip down to about 60. Cloudy skies expected. Chance of rain showers tomorrow. Daytime highs approaching 75. Overcast skies. Storms likely Friday and Saturday. Upper 70s Friday, low 80s by Saturday. From the Wayne Weather Center, I'm meteorologist Paul Trombley. Right now, it's 78 degrees.
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6: 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Good afternoon to you, and welcome once again out to Citizens Bank Park in Philadelphia. Today, it

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6: Thunderstorms likely tonight. Otherwise, cloudy skies expected. Lows level off around 59. Northeasterly winds around 5 miles per hour. Cloudy again tomorrow. Chance of rain showers. High temperatures reach up to 75. Chance of rain showers tomorrow night. Lows level off around 60. Mainly cloudy. Upper 70s. Friday, low 80s by Saturday. From the Wayne Weather Center, I'm meteorologist Jennifer Wojcicki. Right now, it's 75 degrees.
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8: This is the Kentucky News Network.
9: Federal investigators say new details are emerging in the deadly crash of UPS Flight 2976. Here's Scott Hooper.
10: The National Transportation Safety Board has wrapped up a two-day investigative hearing in Washington into last year's crash of UPS Flight 2976. The MD-11 cargo plane went down shortly after takeoff from Louisville when its left engine separated from the wing, killing three crew members and 12 people on the ground. NTSB Chairwoman Jennifer Homedy says the hearing is already helping investigators better understand what happened.
11: In the past 2 days, we've shed important light on the facts and circumstances of the November 4th, 2025 tragedy involving UPS Flight 2976, all of which we'll consider in our final report.
10: A final report outlining a probable cause and safety recommendations is expected later this year or early next. I'm Scott Hooper.
9: A motorcyclist is dead days after a crash in Lexington. Last Friday, 41-year-old Andrew Glasscock was injured following a crash involving his motorcycle and an SUV near the entrance to Jacobson Park on Athens Boonesboro Road. Early Wednesday morning, Glasscock died from his injuries. Officials say one person in the SUV suffered from serious injuries and three others suffered minor injuries. No information about the cause of the crash has been revealed. AAA is offering tips to drivers on how to prepare their vehicles this week before heading out for the Memorial Day weekend. A record-breaking 45 million Americans are expected to travel at least 50 miles from home for the holiday. Of those 50 million, about 39.1 million are driving to their destinations. Ahead of the weekend, drivers are urged to check their vehicle's battery, tire pressure, and fluids. Last Memorial Day weekend, AAA says it responded to more than 350,000 emergency roadside requests. I'm Joe Lincoln.
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Jungle Love and the Steve Miller Band. Steve canceled all his shows last year, you may recall, because he was concerned about natural disasters. Now, so far on the docket for this year, he's got a couple of shows in New York in November, and that's all that's on his concert schedule. The Verve is going to come your way in a bit. McCartney and Wings as well. And right now, it's those.

0: And a bittersweet symphony is the verb. I'm Ken Cocker. Well, Paul McCartney has a brand new album coming out this month on the 29th. Ringo just released a brand new album, a country album, and he and Ringo get together on a duet, which has been released as well. McCartney and Wings from 1974 on the way in just a bit.
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4: Thunderstorms likely tonight, otherwise cloudy skies expected. Lows of aloft around 59. Northeasterly winds around 5 miles per hour. Cloudy again tomorrow, chance of rain showers. High temperatures reach up to 75. Chance of rain showers tomorrow night, lows of aloft around 60, mainly cloudy. Upper 70s, Friday, low 80s by Saturday. From the Wayne Weather Center, I'm meteorologist Jennifer Wojcicki. Right now, it's 75 degrees.
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0: Greg Kin Band and Ken Cocker here. And if you're a fan of Stephen Colbert and The Late Show, you got to get your fill now because it all ends on Thursday. Springsteen is going to be on the show on Wednesday. A lot of special guests over the course of the week. And CBS has not released who is going to be on the Thursday finale. I imagine we'll have to tune in and watch that one. Melissa Etheridge from the 90s is right around the corner.
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0: Steve Winwood on tour with John Fogerty this year in the Grand Funk Railroad from, let's see, 1973 is on the way in just a bit. But first, we're going to take a look at the music headlines for today and see if there's anything here that piques your interest about a particular artist or group. One Hit Wonder, The Fix, have announced a U.S. tour with dates beginning in mid-July. Jack Douglas has passed away. He was a longtime producer of Cheap Trick, John Lennon, Aerosmith, and more. He was 80 years old. Journey has added more dates to their farewell tour. And Billy Idol, going into the Rock and Roll Hall of Fame, of course, in November, he is going to be honored with the American Music Awards Lifetime Achievement Award, and that'll be in a ceremony in May, this month. And there you have it. A look at music headlines today.
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2: 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And don't forget, we'd love to see you in person. We're just off the square in downtown Columbia. You can join us for worship every Sunday at 10 a.m. or our midweek Bible study each Wednesday at 6:30 p.m. with classes for all ages. We'd love for you to come be a part of our church family.
3: Thunderstorms likely tonight, otherwise cloudy skies expected. Lows level off around 59. Northeasterly winds around 5 miles per hour. Cloudy again tomorrow, chance of rain showers. High temperatures reach up to 75. Chance of rain showers tomorrow night, lows level off around 60, mainly cloudy. Upper 70s, Friday, low 80s by Saturday. From the Wayne Weather Center, I'm meteorologist Jennifer Wojcicki. Right now, it's 75 degrees.
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2: Tuesday's primary elections in Kentucky saw Congressman Thomas Massie lose to Ed Gelrein in the Republican race. Gelrein is a former Navy SEAL who got the support of President Trump.
3: Now my focus is on advancing the president's and the party's agenda to put America first and Kentucky always.
2: Massie has represented the 4th District since 2012. Gelrein will face Democrat Melissa Strange in the November general election. Republican Congressman Andy Barr won his party's nomination for U.S. Senate, defeating Daniel Cameron and several other candidates. He will face Charles Booker, who garnered the Democratic nomination with a win over Amy McGrath and other candidates. Barr and Booker will face off in November to replace the retiring Mitch McConnell in the Senate. The National Transportation Safety Board has concluded an investigative hearing into last year's crash of UPS Flight 2976. The MD-11 cargo plane crashed after its left engine detached from the wing during takeoff at the Louisville Airport in November. 3 crew members and 12 people on the ground were killed. The hearing in Washington focused on inspection and maintenance requirements related to the plane's pylon, which attaches the engine to the wing. Representatives from UPS, Boeing, and the FAA were questioned by federal investigators like NTSB Chairwoman Jennifer Homendy.
4: In the past 2 days, we've shed important light on the facts and circumstances of the November 4th, 2025 tragedy involving UPS Flight 2976, all of which we'll consider in our final report.
2: The NTSB is still in the fact-finding phase. A final report outlining a probable cause of the crash and safety recommendations is expected later this year or early next year. I'm Joe Lincoln.
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1972 and the Eagles, they will finish their touring career this year, according to Don Henley. They've added dates at the Sphere in Vegas, 2 in September, 4 in November, and 2 of those are right around Thanksgiving if you're heading out there for the holiday, perhaps. The Smashbox 20.

0: And that is you too. And I'm Ken Cocker, as we do the cruise here for a Wednesday, getting you over the hump, headed for that 3-day weekend. And we just did music headlines, but I got a whole bunch of them, so I thought I'd do another segment. Starting with Peter Frampton, he's released a brand new studio album, Carry the Light. Now in bookstores, a biography, A Little More Love, The Life and Legacy of Olivia Newton-John by the author Matthew Hild. Rock and Roll Hall of Fame Museum has opened up a brand new exhibit that'll run through the end of the year, featuring Paul McCartney and Wings. And the UK's Royal Mint has issued a new commemorative coin honoring Pink Floyd. Kind of cool. And there you have another look at music headlines for today.
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7: Thunderstorms likely tonight. Otherwise, cloudy skies expected. Lows of aloft around 59. Northeasterly winds around 5 miles per hour. Cloudy again tomorrow. Chance of rain showers. High temperatures reach up to 75. Chance of rain showers tomorrow night. Lows of aloft around 60. Mainly cloudy. Upper 70s. Friday, low 80s by Saturday. From the Wayne Weather Center, I'm meteorologist Jennifer Wojcicki. Right now, 74.
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0: Dude, looks like a lady. That's Aerosmith. I'm Ken Cocker. We appreciate you being along for the ride. Hey, the Rockford Files, the new version, didn't make the cut for the for the schedule for this this fall. I'm a little disappointed by that because, you know, they got all those shows on Wednesday, all those Chicago shows, and then they got all the Law & Order shows on Thursday. Couldn't have squeezed in Rockford Files? Come on! Anyway, the new version starring David Boreanaz will air, but not until January.
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1: 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Winners must appear in person with proper positive legal identification. Claim any prize Monday through Friday, excluding holidays, within 30 days, so the prize will be forfeited. Prizes will not be mailed or delivered. Any winner under the age of 18 must be accompanied by a parent or legal guardian. No trade or cash equivalent will be awarded for any contest prize. Any person or persons found to be in violation of these contest rules before, during, or after the respective contest or giveaway will be disqualified and will not be eligible for future contests and giveaways.
2: 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Wayne.

Take the Long Way Home is Supertramp. And Pat Benatar, who was on American Idol here 2-3 weeks ago as a mentor, did a great job, I thought. My name is Ken Cocker, and while we have the opportunity, I thought we'd go ahead and take another look at the music headlines, see if there's anything that piques your interest about a particular artist or group. Smashing Pumpkins have announced a fall tour that has 30 dates across the U.S. Dennis LaCourriere, best known as the lead singer and guitarist for Dr. Hook, has passed at the age of 76. Now in bookstores, a new biography, Ringo, A Fab Life, from the author Tom Doyle. And Paul McCartney leads the list of rockers that are landing on the annual UK Sunday Times Rich List. The former Beatles said to be worth $1.4 billion. And there you have it, a look at the music headlines.

0: Cullen, Lainey Wilson, Luke Combs, and many more. Featuring McKinney in the morning. 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
9: Thunderstorms likely tonight, otherwise cloudy skies expected. Lows of a low around 59. Northeasterly winds around 5 miles per hour. Cloudy again tomorrow, chance of rain showers. High temperatures reach up to 75. Chance of rain showers tomorrow night, lows of a low around 60, mainly cloudy. Upper 70s, Friday, low 80s by Saturday. From the Wayne Weather Center, I'm meteorologist Jennifer Wojcicki. Right now, 74.
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